0: not a liability at third base, is being now pinch run for because they're trying to get that extra run.
1: And one thing to note as well here, during this change, where Mateo comes in at second base, give credit to Brady Williams, the third base coach, who came over, talked to him. We realized the value of the third base coach when we saw the no-hitter get broken up, and there was no look to third.
0: Well, there's no value if they don't look at you, right? But the thing is this, the outfield's going to be playing in because Chandler Simpson's up the plate. It's going to be tough to be able to score on a hit.
1: Simpson's 0 for 3. Left-handed batter takes ball one outside with a fastball away at 92 from Hendrick. Rays 1, Yankees nothing. Last of the eighth here at Tropicana Field. Mateo the runner at second. Hicks is at first. McMahon in at third. 1-0 pitch. Simpson taking all the way. Looks at a strike, 1-1.
0: I'll say this. Right now is a great opportunity for Chandler Simpson to drag a bunt. Second baseman playing back. It's a big, lanky lefty on the mound, and Garcia's playing back as well.
1: Nobody faster home to first in baseball than Simpson. He takes again. It's a called strike, and he's down in a 1-2 hole.
2: And to repeat, 14 bunt singles this year by Chandler Simpson. Only David Hamilton of the Brewers had more bunt hits than Simpson.
0: That ball was inside, too, on the replay. He could have got it an overturn. I'm surprised he didn't ask for a challenge.
1: Count is 1-2. Two out, two on. Pitch is low, 2-2. Chandler Simpson bunting like David Hamilton, running like Billy Hamilton. Infield, as Eduardo said, plays him a little bit up the middle. Outfield, much more shallow than usual, shading him to left. No home runs for him. The pitch. And he strokes it on the ground directly to Chisholm at second. And with a sidearm throw to first, that retires the side, and the inning is over. The Rays threaten but do not score, and we will go to the ninth. And it's shutdown time for the Rays bullpen with Baker coming on. It's the Rays 1 and the Yankees nothing. 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
3: It's a warm evening in Northern California tonight. Temperature is 92 degrees as we approach kickoff. It'll be cooling down as we go through the day today. It reached upper 90s here in Davis, California this afternoon, but should be a good night for football here this evening. No chance of any weather, any inclement weather here tonight as the Eastern Washington Eagles get ready to take on the UC Davis Aggies here this evening. UC Davis ranked 15th or 16th in the two major polls. They come in with a 1-1 record in the Big Sky Conference, 3-2 overall on the year. And Eastern Washington comes in with an 0-2 mark in the Big Sky and a 1-4 record this season. Both teams, Paul, coming off disappointing losses. The Eagles lost a game they could have won last week at home against Cal Poly. In fact, probably could have is off, should have is probably a better word for that. And UC Davis coming off a one-sided loss here at home to the University of Montana. So both teams had disappointing results last week.
4: 62-22, worst loss against the Grizz in school history. How about that one? So you have two teams that are really grumpy. And I guess the question tonight, Larry, is which team is going to bounce back from that grumpiness? Eastern Washington tinkled down their leg, that last minute of that game with an interception that gave Cal Poly a chance to flip the field. They could have gone up two scores or at least 6 points with a field goal. If they score a touchdown, they're up two scores. They put it away, but they didn't. They turned the ball over. They gave Cal Poly a chance to come back down the field, and they did. They scored a touchdown, then drove the length of the field, Eastern did, and then threw an interception into the end zone on the last play of the game where Cal Poly just got trucked. I mean, Montana ran all over the top of them, and quite frankly, rubbed their nose in a little bit. So I think you're going to see a very fired up Davis team come out tonight because I think their pride, quite frankly, got hurt a little bit, challenged. And I think that's something that that this coaching staff, Coach Palou and his group put together this week, and they challenge these guys. So which team is going to be mentally tough, is going to step up and put that aside and try to come out here? And quite frankly, it's do or die for Eastern, honestly.
3: And so the Eagles, the last time these teams played was 2024 in Cheney. UC Davis was ranked 6th in the country. They outscored the Eagles 48-38 in that game. That was the only game UC Davis has ever won against Eastern Washington. This is the 13th matchup in this series. The Eagles have 11 wins. The Davis has won, and the Eagles have never lost here at UC Davis Health Stadium. They are 5-0 all time, with their last win coming in 2023. Here in this stadium. When we come back here on the Northern Quest Resort and Casino pregame show, we'll tell you what's happening in the Big Sky Conference. A huge upset in the Big Sky last night. Have there been more today so far? We'll let you know coming up after we pause for this break. You're listening to the Northern Quest Resort and Casino pregame show here on the Eagle Sports Network from Learfield.
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0: Well, a stunner last night in the Big Sky Conference is winless going into last night. Idaho at home knocks off Montana State, the top-ranked team in the country. Idaho scoring on the last play of the game and then a two-point conversion to win it. Vandals 35, Montana State 34. So a huge upset last night in the Big Sky Conference, Paul.
1: Oh, it's amazing. And, you know, basically you got to give Idaho credit. They were down two scores, down 14, figured out a way through a touchdown pass with 1 second to go. They put a second back on there, allowed them the touchdown. So basically they had an untimed down, you know, to go for two. They were able to do a quarterback draw and a score and give the Vandals a ton of credit. They hadn't won a game. They'd been in a couple of games that came right down to the end where they had lost it. But being at home, having 2 weeks to prepare, they got some guys healthy. They caught Montana State at the right time. They've had three of their All-Americans out, but still, that is a massive win for the Vandals. Good for them, and you know what a tough loss for Montana State. 19 in a row that they had won, and I'll tell you that's a damaging loss for them.
0: Today, Montana defeated Northern Colorado. That was the only afternoon game in the Big Sky Conference. Montana 36, Northern Colorado 14. Game's going on right now. They're mid-third quarter. Cal Poly has scored twice in the third quarter. They were down 17-9 at the half, and they now have taken a 20-17 lead over Weber State. They have about 4.5 minutes remaining third quarter in Pocatello. One of the, I think, four top 25 battles going on today is number 19 Northern Arizona playing at 12th-ranked Idaho State. And it's Northern Arizona 24, Idaho State 7 in the third quarter of play there in Pocatello. They're underway in the third quarter in St. George, Utah. And it's a big game between two schools about 45 minutes apart. Southern Utah leading Utah Tech by the score of 29-20 here this afternoon. Scores in FCS football in the top 25. We mentioned there are several games involving two top 25 teams today. And one of those is going on today involving Missouri Valley Football Conference teams as I guess that has gone final. Yes, South Dakota State, number two in the country. They have defeated number 10, Illinois State, by the score of 31-14. So a big win for South Dakota State on the road today at Illinois State. South Dakota State will likely become the number one team in the country after that victory here today. Other games, finals involving top 25 teams. Number 5, North Dakota, outscored Murray State 55-28. Sixth-ranked Lehigh blanked Fordham 34-0. Number 7, Stephen F. Austin, survived. Incarnate Word scored with less than 30 seconds remaining but missed a two-point conversion. So Stephen F. Austin defeats Incarnate Word 28-26. Number 8, Youngstown State, they beat 21st-ranked Southern Illinois today by the score of 28-16. Number 9, Tennessee Tech, looks like they're going to go down to defeat as they are losing at Western Carolina with about 2 minutes remaining in that game. Western Carolina 37, Tennessee Tech 20. Number 11, Austin Peay, a 42-17 winner over New Haven today. 13th-ranked South Dakota, a 44-14 win against Indiana State. Number 15, South Carolina State, was upset today, 34-31 by the Citadel. Number 18, Campbell, a 38-31 winner over North Carolina Central. Let's see here. Number 23, Mercer, a 54-3 win against VMI. Number 24, Richmond, a 40-31 victory against Lafayette. And Jackson State edged Alabama A&M today by the score of 31-28. Jackson State is ranked 25th nationally. Eagle volleyball team lost today in four sets at Montana State. They won the first set. They had a chance to win the second set, couldn't quite do it in the end, and ended up losing in four, so they split that road trip. They're 2-2 in Big Sky Conference play. The soccer team will be at home tomorrow. They'll be on the home pitch against the preseason favorite in the Big Sky Conference. Weber State comes to town for that game tomorrow in Cheney. And that's a look at our scoreboard. 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A chance for you to hear from a couple of Eagle players coming up next. Running back Kevin Allen III. Defensive back Mikhail Broussard will join us. We'll have that right after we pause for this timeout here on the Eagle Sports Network from Learfield.
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0: Welcome back, Northern Quest Resort and Casino pregame show. Time now for our player interviews. We start with third-year running back Kevin Allen III. And Kevin, you're from Helix High in San Diego, a California kid. Do these games in California carry a little bit more significance for you?
9: I mean, I don't want to say it carries more significance because I think we take every game as its own, but I think it's just more relaxed and more comfortable, I know, especially around this time of year. You got to make sure you warm up extra out here in Washington, for sure, especially in Cheney with all the wind and all that. But in Cali, you know, it's really none of that. You step out on the field, you feel like you could play right now. So I would just say it's like relaxing just to be back in Cali, see the sunset next to the coast and all that.
0: One of your best strengths, I think, as a running back is the fact that you can receive passes. You can catch the ball out of the backfield. Is there anybody responsible for helping you with your hands and maybe developing some of that skill? Not just a ball carrier, but you're a ball receiver as well.
9: I think that's definitely something that they recruited me here to be able to do. In high school, I had his running back coach, Coach Van, and I still work out with him every time I go back home. But he just told me, like, nowadays that's what's separating the running backs from, because, you know, they say running backs have the shortest shelf life out of every position. So they say that's what's, like, you see it across the league today, like Jahmyr Gibbs, most valuable, Bijan Robinson, Christian McCaffrey, which was my favorite running back for a while. Those running backs, they all just have that versatility, being able to get them the ball. And, like, you got to think about it, because as a running back, handoff in the backfield, then you have all 11 coming at you versus, you know, getting the pass out of the backfield, and then you might just have one defender to break off before you run into the end zone. So I think when you can get the ball in space, it definitely helps you.
0: What are you majoring in, Kevin? What do you want to do with life after football, whenever that is?
9: I'm majoring in construction management. I hope to one day be able to own my own, like, construction firm, maybe flip and resell houses and stuff like that. I know immediately after, I want to get on site somewhere. My uncle has a lot of experience in that field in North Carolina, working with the state, getting state contracts and stuff. So I want to get in the field first because I feel like that's important. If you eventually want to get into managing, being a CEO, like, you have to know what's going on site. Like, you have to know what's happening so that you're able to steer the people that work for you in the right direction.
0: Kevin Allen III, you wear number 3. Is that the reason why? Because you're the third, you're wearing 3. Is 3 a special number for you for some other reason?
9: Oh, yeah, of course. That's just like, that's my built-in number. And I'll say that's like the number I was assigned at birth. Like, obviously, me being the third, my dad and my granddad both had the same exact name as me, or better yet, I have the same exact name as them. And then I just think that three is just a number of power, you know, like how the cross has three vertices, the Father, the Son, Holy Spirit. So I just think it's a good number, but yeah, it's my built-in number, so I feel like it wouldn't be right.
0: That's Eagle third-year running back Kevin Allen III. Now we go to, what, eighth-year safety for the Eagles, Mikel Broussard. And, Mikel, you transferred from UTEP after 5 years there. If somebody had told you when you came to Cheney in 2024 you'd still be here in 2026, what would you have said?
5: You're crazy, or how's that possible, or, like, I'm too old type of deal, because, you know, you don't get those opportunities to play college football for this long. But injuries happen, and I'm thankful, of course, but I would have looked at that person and said, you're crazy. There's no chance.
0: How important was it for you, Mikel, to get back out on the field this year and end your career, at least at the college level, kind of on your own terms and not because of an injury?
5: Yeah, it was very important. That's probably the main reason I came back. I just felt like I had a lot more in the tank, and if the Lord and your health gives you that opportunity to do it, I'm going to do it, because I know anybody else in my shoes would do that, and I'm going to do everything in my power to put everything I got. So when that door closes, I don't look back and be like, ah, shoulda, coulda, woulda. Nah, I'm going to put everything into it, and just because I'm eighth year in doesn't mean I can't still elevate, make the team better or myself better. So it was a lot of motivating. I'm not saying it was easy, because, you know, going through two injuries that are season ending, it's hard. So getting past that threshold and understanding you love the game and wanting to play was very important to me.
0: Was there ever a point in either rehab where you said, I've had it?
5: Yeah, I mean, even before that, like when it happened, because it was the same feeling as when I did the left thumb. When I did the right thumb, it was the same exact situation, and I was like in my head, because I was like, this is a lot. It's about to be 10 plus months of like rehab. And it was a struggle. So even before I started rehab, I was talking to my parents and everybody, like, I don't know if I'm cut out for it. I don't know if I want to do this. Like, I 24, 25, like, I could go start a life and be perfectly fine. But then, you know, I had praying and talking to God and just understanding, like, there's everything happens for a reason. So obviously he was preparing you for something, and obviously you had to work on something. And so when I went through that battle and understood that and got past that, there was like a fire lit in me that I haven't felt since probably 18 years of age. So it felt good after that.
0: Do you feel right now that you're playing the best football that you've played in your career?
5: I'm getting back to it, yes. I definitely feel like I have some rust to still kick off. I mean, when you don't play for a year, it's hard, and you're trying to go out there and play full speed. But I definitely feel like I am in a good spot to elevate and keep going towards to where I think I could be at my best, for sure.
0: That's grad student safety Mikel Broussard, along with Kevin Allen III, our player interviews. Back with head coach Aaron Best after this on the Eagle Sports Network from Learfield.
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0: 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All right, UC Davis is the opponent, and when you're coming off a tough loss, I think something that probably doesn't hurt in getting everybody's mind back around is national television. You'll be on ESPN2, and it'll be a nice showcase for everybody.
15: Absolutely. We got, you know, we can't let one team or the next team beat us after the team that we just played beat us. So 24-hour rule win or lose, in effect every when we lay our heads down on Sunday and get back at it on Tuesday. But, yeah, national TV obviously against a team that didn't put their best foot forward this last week. Montana got the best of them, mainly was on the ground, but slashed in some pass, and that's a really good UC Davis team. So it speaks to what Montana did the week before in Corvallis, and then all of a sudden, and then they're going into Davis, and you know, this is their back-to-back home games for Davis, and it's going to be at night, going to be on TV. A bunch of our guys are from California, so they'll have family and friends as witnesses, and so we've got to find ourselves. Togetherness is going to be the issue. It's how much passion we bring to practice is probably going to dictate how much that carries over into the Saturday after we get a couple under our belt.
0: All right, this is a team that returned a lot of really good skill position players. Some very good offensive linemen are back. Batu, number 8, the wide receiver, is back. The running back is good. So what have you seen from looking at this team on offense?
15: Well, Coach Plow calling, you know, having his hands all over the offense. I mean, I'll be honest with you, there's a lot of trickery, a lot of motion, a lot of try to get your eyes in different places to take advantage of some situations and leverage. And it's obvious they try to get into a rhythm. They got guys on both sides of the ball that are returning, that are experienced, that have been in both the offensive and defensive systems. The one thing that they don't have is an experienced quarterback in there, but he's gaining experience during, you know, his first campaign this year. But he's played well in ball games, but not having Pinnick there is probably the only disadvantage that they have going into this one, because they got a ton of guys on the perimeter that can make plays with the ball in their hands, a running back that can take it the distance anytime he touches it, big, experienced, well-coached offensive line. But the biggest tip of the cap I can give them is in all three phases, a very well-coached team. You can tell they're well-coached and they enjoy each other's company. They go out and just play football and let the chips fall where they may. So we absolutely, unequivocally have our work cut out this weekend on national TV.
0: All right, so basically the same thing on the defensive end of deal. They have key players at every level of play, and you know, they've traditionally been very tough defensively.
15: No doubt. And you might have called it a down year a little bit last year for them defensively. Stats will throw you off. They're a hungry bunch. They've held court at home outside of the Montana game. They'll be angry coming out after that game. They're downhill. They'll give you exotic fronts. They'll give you multiple looks. They'll play certain coverages out of certain fronts, different coverages out of the same front. They make it up pretty good. Their defense coordinator has been around for a while. He trusts his players, and they will heat you up more than we've seen probably thus far this year. They're about a third of the time they bring pressure outside of just their front four. So we expect that third is probably half against us. They're going to force us to go make plays, especially with, you know, some of the combinations we have at receiver. We got to go win. We got to be mature about our business. We got to run routes to the right depth. We got to get in and out of breaks. We got to go attack the football. We got to break tackles, and we got to protect to get that done. So it's going to be much more of a challenge this week based on the scheme they present than it was last week. So that is the challenge going in, that it'll be more challenging, be up to the challenge. Everybody's got to be got to have their antennas up at all the time to keep too comfortable back there, deliver the mail, and go find first downs.
0: You talked about having a lot of Californians on this team. Eastern over the years has had a lot of success at Davis, at Cal Poly, at Sacramento State when they were in as part of the Big Sky Conference. How much does that have to play into the whole situation with having these California guys and they get a chance to play at home?
15: I think the weather helps. I mean, it's supposed to be mid-90s during the day and high 80s come kick. It'll be different here. I think that helps this time of year, but especially as you get deeper into October and early November, that certainly helps weather the 40-degree days in Cheney, playing in front of family. A bunch of our guys are West Side guys, had a ton of family at Montlake when we played the Huskies. I think there's just an added element to playing in front of, you know, more than just maybe mom and dad or auntie, uncle, and brother, sister, and hopefully that works for us. And so a lot of these guys are associates or friends with the guys on that Davis team, and there's a lot of crossover. There's a lot of, you know, both teams recruited a lot of the same guys, so there's a lot of familiarity in that, and hopefully the success continues.
0: Coach, thanks for the time as always. We appreciate it. Good luck against the Aggies.
15: Thanks, Larry.
0: Paul's got a look at the keys to the game coming up next. 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

0: UC Davis Band there with our national anthem this evening. Time now for our keys to the game, Paul.
1: Well, thank you very much, Larry. Well, the Eagles can't afford a loss, really, if they hope to end a five-year playoff drought. The Aggies really can't afford a loss if they want to get to the playoffs and kind of carry aspirations into winning a Big Sky championship, and that's a big deal. So this is really a must-win game for both of these teams. So remember, don't downgrade your dreams to fit your present reality. Upgrade your attitude, discipline, and skill to match your destiny. This is the fourth team that Eastern Washington has played on the road that has been ranked, and they're going to have their hands full because this is a game where both of these teams are coming off losses. Eastern lost the game they should have won. They had a chance to win it, and they didn't. UC Davis got crushed by Montana 66-22, or 62-22. It's the worst loss they've ever had at the University of Montana, so there's feelings hurt on both sides. So who's going to come out and play well? Who's going to come out and establish the line of scrimmage? Who's going to come out and forget about what happened last week? A couple of key people that you need to keep an eye on for Cal Davis is the quarterback, Cleland. His dad, Cam Cleland, was a radio announcer for the University of Washington, played for them, played 8 years in the National Football League, mostly with the Saints, bounced around. He's thrown 10 touchdowns, 3 interceptions, but he's basically a guy that you can get some reads on, but when he goes to somebody, it's usually Gabatu, the outstanding wide receiver, and that guy's leading the Big Sky Conference in receiving yards, 571 yards on 38 catches. He averages 114 yards a game, basically receiving. He has 4 touchdowns. He is really good. That's number 8. Keep an eye on him. Zach Jones is also number 1 in the Big Sky in combined kick returns in terms of what he's able to do, and he's also returned 2 punts for touchdowns. He averages 28 yards a return on punts. Don't kick on the ball because he's good. They've got some dudes that can play. On the other side for Eastern Washington, the Eagles have intercepted passes in 13 of their last 16 games, with 2 last week against Cal Poly. They have 6 on the season. They're 3rd in the Big Sky Conference. Ambrose Marsh, Jalen Jenkins had picks last week against the Mustangs. Both of them have 2 on the season. So they're doing some good things as well. Broussard is number 3 on the team in tackles. The leading tackler, unfortunately, Bryce Smith, he is out tonight because he got hurt late in that game, so that's going to hurt. He leads the team with 44 tackles. Miles Mayoski's number 2 on the team as well. So there's some guys out there that are going to have to step up and get it done. I think the Eagles are going to have to come out. And the thing that has really hurt this football team, Larry, is scoring points. When they get opportunities where the defense turns the ball over, they've not capitalized. In Eastern's last 4 drives last week against Cal Poly, Eastern punted twice and was intercepted twice, and they did not score, and they lost a football game. They can't do that tonight if they want to have a shot here in Davis.
0: Very quickly, starting lineups for the Eagles up front. They've had to make a change. Michael Gradle, the starting right guard, is out. So the Eagles will have Dylan Scott at center, Mark Johnson and Kyle Stahlecker at the guards, Gavin Allen and Gabriel Arzani at the tackles. The tight end is Caden Stite. The wide receivers, Rylan Lang, Wesley Garrett, back off injury along with Drew Carlson. Malik Dotson is out at running back. We'll either see Kevin Allen the 3rd or Jackson Bell starting there with Nate Bell at quarterback. Defense, Ben Voigtlander, Deshaun Misa are the ends. Isaiah Perez, Justice Laulu, the all-senior defensive front, they're the tackles. L.J. Roberts, Miles Mayoski are the linebackers. Ambrose Marsh and JoJo Maxi Johnson are the corners. With Bryce Smith out, that means Marcus Nixon will move into the safety position. Nixon, Jenkins, and Mikel Broussard in the secondary for Eastern Washington. And that'll do it for the Northern Quest Resort and Casino pregame show. Eagles in red, Davis in blue. So no white uniforms here as the toss of the coin getting set to happen in the center of the field. We're going to go ahead and tell you about the results of that after this timeout. That'll do it for the Northern Quest Resort and Casino pregame show. Back with the game's opening kickoff after this timeout on the Eagle Sports Network from Learfield.
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0: Has a block inside the 20, 15, 10, 5, touchdown. Guns it into the end zone, picked off goal line. Here we go. Jalen Jenkins out of the 10 to the 15. Hit from behind.
1: That's fumble.
0: The ball picked up by Samurai Anderson. 30, foot race. Giddy up horse. 20, 15, 10, 5. Knocked out of bounds. No, touchdown. Touchdown.
7: This is Eastern Washington Eagles football. 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Kickoff is just moments away. With Paul Sorensen, here's the voice of the Eagles, Larry Weir.
0: Well, the Eagles have worn their white road uniforms at home this year, and now they're wearing their red home uniforms on the road here this evening. Eagles in all red. Red helmets, red jerseys, white numerals trimmed in black, red pants. Davis in blue jerseys, white numerals, blue pants, and gold helmets. Here today, our officiating crew, Spencer Mumford is the referee. Bobby Alcantar is the umpire. Mason Carter, the head linesman. Justin Colon is the line judge. Bill Roberts, the field judge. Jeff Applebaum, the side judge. The back judge is Chris Hawks. And our replay official here today is Roger Stewart at UC Davis Health Stadium here in Davis, California. Temperatures in the upper 80s as we get ready for kickoff here tonight. Davis won the coin toss. They deferred to the second half. Eastern will get the ball to start the game. They will move from left to right as we look at it in front of us.
1: Jackson Bell had a great return against Cal Poly last week, 69 yards. That's his career best. I think they're going to try to keep the ball away from this guy for Davis as a big leg. He's going to try to kick it out of the back of the end zone and eliminate what Bell can do.
0: Robert Meyer ready to kick it off. Bell fourth in the Big Sky Conference, 26.8 yard average on returns. Here's the run forward by Meyer and the boot downfield. It's a low line drive angled toward the sidelines. It'll bounce out of bounds. And the Eagles will get good field position to start out as that'll be his second kickoff out of bounds so far this season.
1: Good field position. He'll get the ball in the 35. Now it's time for Eastern's offense to start kind of cleaning some things up here. You've got a team that's struggling a little bit. Let's see offensively they can put together a drive, push it down the field. We haven't seen the big plays of Eastern of Yorn. Let's see if they can strike and not do it in a 9-10 play drive, but in a 2-3 play drive where they're big playing teams.
0: The Eagles' big play on offense so far this season has been 42 yards. So we'll see what happens here today. First down and 10 out of the pistol. Bell fakes the handoff to Allen. Throws over the middle. Caught on the left hash mark. Down in Aggie territory at the 45-yard line. That is Rylan Lang for a gain of 20 and a first down.
1: Nice job by Lang. He ran right down the seam. Great throw because he had play action that held the linebackers. He had outside leverage by the corner. They're going tempo. I like it.
0: On first down, empty backfield now for Nate Bell. He takes the snap. Back quickly to Allen. Got a block down the left sidelines across the 40 and out of bounds he goes at about the 39-yard line for a gain of around 5.
1: And I like the tempo thing, and I think you're going to see the Aggies do the same thing to Eastern Washington on defense. They're going to try to tempo the Eagle defense as well to get the ball out to their playmakers, which is what Eastern is doing on these first two plays.
0: Second down and 5. Ball on the left hash. Receivers to either side. Bell fakes the handoff. Fades back. Throws short over the middle. Comeback catch on his knees by Wes Garrett at the 32 of the Aggies, a gain of 7 and another first down.
1: Great job. Three different receivers, three different throws. Nice job by Bell. He's setting his feet. He's looking downfield. That was his second to read, and he came back and hit him right in the bucket.
0: First down and 10, Eagles at the Davis 32. Fake handoff again. Throw on a slant over the middle. That's deflected by the linebacker, and the pass incomplete. That was knocked down by Rosa. Actually, the nickelback was in there to knock that one away, so it'll be third down.
1: And Hayden John, the safety, came up after the ball was tipped and ear-holed the wide receiver for Eastern, and he didn't take too kindly to that thing, and there was a little jawing going on.
0: So second down and 10 for Eastern at the 32 of UC Davis. And they fake the handoff. Bell is tripped up in the backfield, struggles forward, might get back to the line of scrimmage. We'll see where they give him. Looks like they'll put him at the 33. Porter Connors got in there to knock that one, knock him down, loss of a yard.
1: Yeah, they sent the house that time. They brought both inside backers, and really that was just a great, an all-out blitz, and not much Bell could do because they brought pressure and just an excellent job by the Aggies.
0: Third and 11, Eastern Washington. One receiver left, two to the right. Back to throw it is Bell. No fake pressure. Gets away from Ray. Rushing from the end. Fires deep downfield into coverage, and the pass is incomplete. Down there looking for Wes Garrett on the left sideline. So it's going to be fourth and 11 now, and the Eagles will try a field goal.
1: And this is close to, basically the as far out as Soren McKee can go. I was watching him, and he was about 53. This would be about 50 yards. So this is about 3 yards, from max for him.
0: Nate Bell, the holder. He spots it at the 40, a 50-yard attempt from the left hash mark. Angle back to the right. McKee, 6 out of 8 this year in field goal. Tries 1 out of 1, 50 yards and beyond. A little bit of a high snap. He gets it down. Kick end over end with the leg, and it is good.
1: Nice.
0: Soren McKee, his second 50-yard field goal or better so far this season. And the Eagles get a nice little drive there. Takes 2 minutes off the clock, and they have a 3-0 lead here in this ballgame.
1: And that was the key, Larry, is to get some points. That's something they've had a tough time doing, but they had a couple opportunities. But I give the Aggies credit because they did not like the fact that Bell sat back there in those first three passes. He had plenty of time, and he shredded them. So what did they do? They picked up the tempo. They brought blitzes, and they basically pressured Bell to make him to make quick decisions, and then you had some incompletions, hence the field goal. Great job by Soren McKee.
0: So the Eagles take the lead in this one. I'm not able to get the stat program to work, but the Eagles started the drive at the 35 and got down to the 33. So just doing the math there, that was a 32-yard drive. And they have a 3-0 lead here in this ball game as Davis will get ready to kick off here. Or the Eagles will get ready to kick off, rather, to UC Davis. Ready to do that will be Dotson. He has 12 touchbacks in 25 attempts this season. And Zach Jones is dangerous. He averages 22 yards per kickoff return. He is 10th in the Big Sky Conference in that stat. Here's the run forward and the kick downfield. High, deep, end over end by Dotson. That's going to go out the back of the end zone. And so the Aggies will take over at their 25-yard line here.
1: Well, and that's what you do. That's how you eliminate any options for return, is you boot it out of the back. And, you know, if you can do that all night long, that makes your special team coach very, very pleased, which is Austin York, who's a California guy, too, by the way. Played up at Butte College, came up and had a nice career at Eastern Washington. He's coaching up a storm.
0: 13th touchback in 26 kickoffs. First down and 10 for Davis. They have two receivers set to the right side, one to the left, all tight to the formation. One player in motion. They will hand it off to Fisher off the left guard, big opening, 30, 35, 40, bounces to the sidelines on the left side and is run out of bounds at midfield. Another gashing run, as it was Marcus Nixon that ran him out at midfield, a gain of 25.
1: Remember, you're missing Bryce Smith, the leading tackler who's out and was concussed at the end of that game. They're going to go tempo.
0: First down and 10 for the Aggies at midfield from the left hash. They have two receivers to either side. Back to throw it is Cleland. He's got time. Throws short over the middle, dragging across is Fisher, the running back, and he can't make the catch, as he was trailed in coverage by Miles Mayoski. It'll be second down.
1: That time he took a little peek up field, Fisher did, was looking for who was going to come in and make the hit. Forgot to look for the football, and he doinked off his hands. Wasn't a bad throw by Cleland, the quarterback there, who's pretty accurate, but just didn't pull it in because he didn't concentrate on the football.
0: Second down and 10, Aggies. Ball on the left hash at midfield. Trips to the right. And Cleland will throw, no fake pressure. Moves to his left, fires it deep over the middle. Wide open, Batu at the 20. He could walk in. Touchdown, UC Davis.
1: Blown coverage.
0: A huge blown coverage in the secondary. There was nobody anywhere close to Batu, and that's the one guy on the field that you need to make sure you got two guys on. The Eagles had none. It's a 50-yard passing touchdown, and Davis has the lead.
1: And that's the thing. Last week we talked about they had eight explosives. What is an explosive play? Anything over 20 yards. Well, they average 33.5 yards a play, 268 yards roughly, you know, from that perspective. And that was the backbreaker in that game against Cal Poly. There was an explosive right there. Somebody did not do their assignment and got burned.
0: Three-play drive. Point after is booted up and through by their kicker, Robert Meyer, who is perfect on PATs this year, now up to 20 out of 20 there. That was a three-play, 75-yard drive, took 33 seconds. They had a 25-yard run, an incomplete pass, and a 50-yard passing play for Cleland. It's his 11th touchdown pass of the year, and for Batu, his fifth touchdown reception. 12:27 remains first quarter here in Davis, California. It's UC Davis 7, Eastern Washington 3 here on the Eagle Sports Network from Learfield.
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0: Right on the scoreboard of the Big Sky Conference, three other games going on right now. They have about 9 minutes remaining in the game at Cal Poly. And the Mustangs have taken a 27-24 lead over Weber State. Jaden Green ran all over the Eagles last week. He has 145 yards and a touchdown today against Weber State. They are late in Pocatello. Looks like Northern Arizona is going to get a big win. The number 19 Lumberjacks, they're going to defeat 12th-ranked Idaho State. It's Northern Arizona 31, Idaho State 21, late in that ball game there in Pocatello. And Southern Utah early fourth quarter has a 39-27 lead over Utah Tech. Well, you can listen to our broadcast instead of the ESPN2 broadcast while synced up to your TV, laptop, or tablet. 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But if you do that, you'll be able to control the game on your VCR or DVR or whatever it's called, and sync up the radio to the TV that way. All right, so ready to kick it off is UC Davis. They duck hook their first kick out of bounds. Robert Meyer, 2 touchbacks in 21 kickoffs now this year. Right-footed kicker starts the run forward. Jackson Bell back deep to receive. Here's the kick, end over end, high, short. From the 5-yard line, Bell up the right hash, angles middle of the field, 20, 25, and is knocked off his feet, fumbled the ball. Who's got it? A big pile up between the 25 and 30-yard lines as Jackson Bell got kind of pinwheeled there through the air, and the ball went popping out. And I think Eastern Washington's able to get on that.
1: There was a lot of little saltiness going on under the pile there, but I think what happened is when he got tackled, somebody kind of kicked the football or kicked him right under the chin, and it kind of spun him around. He got hammered. Ball flipped him up in the air, and he got kicked. May have knocked the ball out there, but looked like he was able to recover it. But holy, that was just an accident. But still, that was could have been really dangerous.
0: So first and 10 for the Eagles. Ball at the between their own 27 and 28-yard lines. They'll operate out of the pistol formation. Jackson Bell, the quarterback. Kevin Allen, the third behind him. Motion from Stite, the tight end, through to the left side. And they will run it. Kevin Allen hit it. No, it's faked by to Allen. Grabbed by Bell. 35-40. Running to the left sidelines. 45-50. Over the 45 and out of bounds at the Cal Davis 41-yard line. That's a pickup of 37 yards and an Eagle first down.
1: Nice job that time. They brought motion back across the field, faked the fly sweep, which drew the linebackers, then came back with an option read, and instead of pitching in the outside, he saw an opening. Great read that time by Bell. Big run.
0: 31 yards on the pickup. On first down, empty backfield, they throw a wide receiver screen. That's not going anywhere. Wes Garrett is grabbed and thrown down immediately on that play by a returning starter at corner, Drew Cofield, a second-team All-Big Sky Conference performer last season.
1: Remember, there Davis is missing the All-American Rex Connors. Hasn't played in a long time because he tore up his knee pretty bad last year and still hasn't come back.
0: No gain on the play. Second and 10, Eagles at the Davis 41. Carlson in motion from the right. Back to throw it is Bell to Carlson, right sideline, spins inside, gets over the 35 and is thrown down at the 34 by another returning starter at corner, Ty Richardson, a senior.
1: They have 10 seniors and they're two deep on offense. They have 8 seniors and they're two deep on defense, and they have 5 seniors on their special teams. And these are fifth year and, you know, redshirt seniors. So this is a deep, old football team, Larry. A lot of returners coming back and a lot of depth that are old.
0: Gain of 8 on the play down to the 33, 3rd and 2 for the Eagles. They are 7th in the Big Sky at 39% success rate on 3rd down. Motion from Lang coming through to the right side.
1: He wants him on the other side.
0: And now he's going to move back through to the left side. And what do we have here?
1: Got to take a timeout. They're going to lose.
0: Timeout is going to be taken by Eastern Washington as they had a miscommunication there on how to line up. And so the Eagles take the timeout. Their first here, the first half of play. It comes with 10:42 remaining here in the first half. UC Davis has a 7-3 lead.
1: That's just a situation where they didn't have their thing lined up. They were down to 2 or 3 on the clock. Good timeout. Utilize that. Don't take the 5-yard penalty. It's third manageable. Might even be 2-down territory here because you're on about the 33, maybe 34-yard line. You need, you know, 2.5, 3 yards here. And, you know, you got to push the ball into the end zone because you're down 7-3, and Davis scored 3 plays on that big touchdown pass, and so that's something you've got to come back and respond to offensively.
0: So 3rd down 2 here for the Eagles. The ball at the 33 of UC Davis on the right hash mark. Empty backfield for Bell. He's got a bunch of tight ends in the game, and his receivers, his wide receivers, are tight to the formation. Kevin Allen is wide to the left side. Allen goes in motion toward the formation. Snap back to Bell. Fakes the handoff. Bell throws to the left sideline. Diving try incomplete. Off the hands out there of the diving Wes Garrett. So now it's going to bring up 4th down and 2 for the Eagles.
1: I like it. They're going to go for it. And I think that they knew it was 2-down territory, so he took a shot. That time Bell just led his receiver too far. He was open, you know, on that route. It was just thrown a little bit too far out there. So give him a chance to make the play. You would have had a 1st down there and maybe a chance if you hit him in stride to make a big play.
0: Eagles 7 out of 13 on 4th downs. So that's good for 4th in the league. 4th and 2. Ball on the right hash. Motion from Allen. And comes behind Bell, moves out to the left, blitz coming, throws on a slant, knocked down. That's going to be a 4-down turnover on Eastern Washington. They came with the pressure, and they knocked the pass down, incomplete. Eagles turn it over on downs at the Davis 33.
1: And that's really a shame because you had Drew Carlson wide open on the backside. He ran a post, which is where they were going to, but he threw it right through the defensive lineman who almost ate the football. That's how low that pass was.
0: So UC Davis gets the ball at their own 33 after the 4-down turnover on Eastern Washington. We have 10:32 remaining to play here in the first quarter. Our score is UC Davis 7, Eastern Washington 3. We'll have more here from UC Davis Health Stadium after this timeout here on the Eagle Sports Network from Learfield.
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0: Well, game day just got a little more meaningful. 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It's all part of Numerica's annual Touchdowns and Tailgating for a Cause initiatives, which have raised over $55,000 for local nonprofits. Thank you to Numerica and Eagle fans for making a difference for local military families this season. $100 for every touchdown scored at home goes to this cause. So far, 9 touchdowns, $900 have been donated, plus all the Mug Club sales and donations as well. So we hope you're able to stop by there and the Numerica Red Zone and donate to that great cause. All right, there's been a lot of talk, Paul Sorensen, about how Aaron Best and the Eagles want their running backs to have a bigger role in the offense and lead the team in rushing. So far, they have not handed the ball off to their running backs. Eastern has had 11 plays. 9 of them have been pass plays. Nate Bell has run twice for 31 yards. It's hard for the running backs to lead the team in rushing when they don't get the ball.
1: That's a very good point, Larry. And, you know, that tells you something that they know they feel that they can attack this team through the air. But, again, you've got to run the ball because, you know, you're seeing people roll up their coverage and they're blitzing the heck out of, you know, Bell right now and bringing pressure. And, you know, maybe you get 2-3 yards, maybe you get 4, but if you can break a blitz, you can have a big play. We saw that last week in terms of what Cal Poly did to Eastern Washington when they big played them, and that's something that Eastern Washington's got to do, but you don't have a running back and you can't hand them the ball. How are you going to run it?
0: 10:32 remaining here, first quarter, 7-3 in favor of UC Davis. Aggies have the ball first and 10 at their own 33. Split to the left side is Zach Jones, the wide receiver. Two men wide to the right. Jones in motion. They hand it to him. Fly sweep to the right side. Running laterally. Now cuts upfield. 35-40. 45-50. There he goes. Foot race, and he's going to win. 30, 20, 10, 5. Touchdown. Another.

0: Wow. Dashing play against the Eagle defense. This is a 67-yard rushing touchdown, and it's 13-3 in favor of UC Davis.
1: You've seen those little youth games where they have the one dude that's just better than everybody else. Well, that dude is Samuel Gabatu, and he showed some unbelievable speed. He showed some unbelievable speed, and basically the fly sweep has been something that has killed Eastern Washington over the last 2 years. He hit that corner and was gone.
0: So Zach Jones had 4 carries for 23 yards coming into ball game, and he boots it through from 67. The PAT is booted through, but we have a flag down from the head linesman. It's going to be a false start here on UC Davis, and I think they're going to have to kick it again. Let's get our referees.
2: On the kicking team, more than 4 in the backfield. It's a 5-yard penalty. Replay the try from the 8-yard line.
1: Well, they better tell the defense because they're all standing on the sidelines. Right now it's 11 on nothing. So, guys, you need to go back out there and defend this again, please.
0: And they're getting them together.
1: But, I mean, that's just, that's an effort play there, Larry. And we saw that, the fits, being able to get, you've got to get off blocks. You've got to be able to make tackles. When you have speed like the Aggies have, and they're ranked for a reason. They're a good football team. They got embarrassed last week, and they're going to come out here, and they're not going to lay down, and they're going to try to crush you and throw 100 points up on you. So you can let them do it, or you can have some, confidence and step up and make some plays. And they didn't on that play, and they made Eastern look bad.
0: So here's a 25-yard PAT try now. Good snap back. Ball spotted. Kick is booted up. It is through. And so a 14-3 ball game now in favor of UC Davis. A one-play, 67-yard drive. Their first drive took all of 33 seconds, and this one took less than that. As I don't know the exact time of the drive there, but it was one play, so it was like under 10 seconds.
1: Well, here's the good news. The Eagle defense is not going to be tired because they haven't been on the field long enough. They just may be a little embarrassed because their eyebrows are singed from getting gashed on a 50-yard touchdown pass and a 67-yard touchdown run. Not good.
0: Well, I take that back. It was a 12-second drive. So it wasn't less than 10 seconds. 12-second drive, one play, 67 yards, and the Aggies have run 4 plays on offense in this game, and they have 142 yards. I don't know a lot, but if you allow the other team to get 35.5 yards per play, they're going to win the game. And away we go here as Davis will kick off. Eagles moving from left to right, so the defense is going to have to get things tightened up a little bit here. As ready to kick it off is Meyer. Here's his boot downfield, end over end. And Jackson Bell will take a fair catch, but it was in the end zone anyway, so it'll be a touchback. And just the third touchback for Meyer kicking off this year, and the Eagles will start at their 25. Let's go!
1: Well, and Eastern's been able to move the ball, but they got booted on fourth down where they couldn't convert because they got knocked down a pass on a wide receiver that was open on a slant, and he had a field goal. So, again, opportunity presents themselves to make plays and put the football in the end zone. Eastern's not been able to do that, and that's kind of been their Achilles heel here so far this season.
0: Jackson Bell in there as the running back, aligned to the right of his brother Nate. The Eagles have McKissick, inside receiver to the right, then Cabrera, then they have another receiver. I think it's Carroll at the numbers out there. Motion from McKissick, the tight end, and they will run a toss sweep to the right side. DeBell trying to get outside, gets hit in the backfield and thrown for a loss. Hayden John, a transfer out of the University of Idaho, makes the tackle for a loss there. For John, it's his second tackle for a loss this year, and that's going to lose 3.
1: McKissick was trying to get out there to lead block. He just couldn't get out far enough in front to get up there and push the Davis defender out of the way who made the tackle.
0: Two receivers to either side. Second down and 13 for the Eagles. Davis showing blitz. Porter Connor, Connor's the linebacker moving up, and now they're going to check out of that blitz as the Eagles were checking out. Four man down on the line here for Davis. Bell, Jackson Bell in motion. They'll swing it to him out of the backfield. Nate Bell led him too much, and the pass is incomplete. And so now it is third down and 13.
1: And that, again, playing behind the sticks, third and long. That's an easy throw. That's a catch and pitch, basically. Set your feet. The little

0: fundamentals at quarterback that he should know by now. That's inexcusable. Make the play, make the throw, give your guy a chance.
1: Ball on the right hash. Three receivers go right, one man wide to the left. Third and 13 for the Eagles. Snap back to Nate Bell. He sets up, has pressure, runs out to the right side. He'll keep it, has the room. Over the 30, first down, 35-40, up the middle of the field. Breaks a tackle over the 50, down to the 45, inside the 40, still on his feet. And finally is pushed out of bounds over across the way at the 35-yard line. Nate Bell makes something out of nothing, 43 yards and an Eagle first down.
0: That's one thing that happens when you bring pressure. You bring everybody upfield, and they're not spying on Bell right now. They're just trying to blitz, but they're playing man on the back end. So whenever you do that, you turn your back to the quarterback. Bell saw that. He just took it right up the middle. Great blocking downfield by the receivers, and an excellent read by Bell to make that rush.
1: Trips to the short side of the field. The tight end, Stite, set to the right. Allen back in there, running back. Bell to throw, swings it out to Allen in the backfield. One-on-one with the linebacker. He can't win that. And that is brought down by Jackson Severs at the 32-yard line. So he got about 3 yards there.
0: Allen's got speed. I don't know why he's not using it. He's going to be able to outrun that linebacker. He's just got to put his foot down and go.
1: So second down and 7. McKissick and Carlson split to the right. Ball on the right hash. Trips left. Empty backfield. Davis showing blitz. And what do we have? A Davis timeout here. So Davis will take their first timeout of the first half of play. So each team now is used a timeout. We have 8:27 remaining here in the first quarter. It's UC Davis 14, Eastern Washington 3.
0: Man, I mean, these are two teams that are throwing haymakers. We've seen some pretty exciting games between, the Aggies and the Eagles over the years. Eastern has dominated this series, honestly, and has done a great job never having lost down here. And, and we've seen some great individual efforts here. So Eastern's going to have to step up. Their offense is going to have to put the football in the end zone. They've got to be able to make some plays. But Nate Bell can't continue to carry this offense with his legs, Larry. I think you made a great point, a few minutes ago when he talked about, handing the football off to the running backs, getting the running backs. I know we don't have Dotson right now because he's out, but still, you got to put some guys in there that can run the football between the tackles or get to the outside, take some pressure off Bell.
1: Yeah, they did hand it off, and that didn't work. Jackson Bell lost 3 yards, so that's the only handoff to the running back so far. Second down, 7 Eagles at the Davis 32. Cabrera in motion, right to left through the formation, back to throw Bell. Pressure coming from the linebacker, Connors. Gets away, surrounded, and is sacked. All the way back on the 43-yard line. He had no chance as he had Connors coming through on the blitz. Then Julian Fernandez was in there. Another defensive lineman, Rain Mayo, was back there. Big loss of about 10 yards.
0: That's where you just got to see it. He knew he was in trouble, but he dropped his head, so he lost track where the wide receivers were. He couldn't throw the ball there, and that's where he just got rid of the football, get back to the line of scrimmage, make it 3rd and 10, not 3rd and 20.
1: 3rd and 18, Eagles. Empty backfield, 5 wide receivers. Ball in the center of the field. Nate Bell to throw it quickly to the sidelines. Caught by Carlson. Makes a man miss. 35-30. First down inside the 25, down to the 20. And that's going to be a 23-yard play on a 3rd and 17, and the Eagles move the chains.
0: And the great thing that he did is that was just a curl route down about 12 yards. He just curled inside, made the corner miss tackle, and picked it up individually. That was all on him.
1: All 5 receivers go to the right side here, and a quick throw out and a catch by Jackson Bell inside the 20, inside the 15, and is just tripped up as he gets down to about the 14-yard line, it looks like. That's going to be a gain of, it looks like they'll put him at the 15, gain of 6.
0: You got to step out of Porter Connor's arm tackle on that, and that's where he gets a little stronger in the weight room. Right now he's mini-me, so he's got to be able to step out of that arm tackle, and he would have housed that thing. And that's where just a little age and experience is going to make a difference for him.
1: Second down and 4 Eagles in the red zone at the UC Davis 15-yard line. Trips left side, ball in the right hash, throw out of the backfield, and again, he led his brother too far there, did Nate Bell. Trying to get to Jackson Bell, just a little speed-type play out to the right side, and he just led him by a step. So an incomplete pass, and it brings up 3rd and 4 now for Eastern Washington. Eagles in the red zone this year, 17 out of 19. That's 3rd in the Big Sky, but they're 13 out of 19 scoring touchdowns in the red zone. And for UC Davis, they have 4 stops in the red zone this year. Bell to throw, fades back, pressure, runs, and he's sacked at the 16-yard line, a loss of a yard. Brought down that time by Carrillo, Joey Carrillo, who gets his first sack of the year, and that's going to be fourth down, and the Eagles are going to have to try another field goal.
0: And see, that's inexcusable, because you've got an open Bell, and all he has to do is put the ball in his hands. Not only is he going to pick up a first down, he's probably got a chance for a touchdown. That's just a technique issue. He's got to be able to focus in on that and make that throw, Larry.
1: A 33-yard attempt here for Soren McKee. 7 out of 9 with his field goal made this year, this game already. Good snap back. Ball spotted. Kick.
0: Ugly.
1: A line drive, but he got it through. I don't know if that was partially blocked or what happened there, but that was a low line drive that ended up going through. And so the Eagles get points there on that drive, but they're still lacking a touchdown here this evening. That was a 10-play, 59-yard drive for Eastern Washington, and it took 4 minutes and 16 seconds off the clock. And Soren McKee boots a 33-yard field goal, his second of the game, his eighth of the year, as he continues to close in on Jason Cromer. He's now one away from tying Cromer. He passed Troy Griggs into second all-time in Eastern history. His next field goal ties Cromer for the school record of 39 field goals, and then with two more, he will break that record. So the Eagles get the score and make it now a 14-6 game after that 10-play, 59-yard drive there that took 4:16 off the clock. Let's go ahead, pause 10 seconds here for station identification on the Eagle Sports Network from Learfield.
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1: All right, so the Eagles have dominated time of possession and the numbers of plays here in this game. They've run 20 plays to UC Davis's 4, but Davis has a 14-6 lead. Back after this timeout here on the Eagles Sports Network from Learfield.
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1: 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This week we'll have Coach Best back again. 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It'll pop up on the left side of the screen, and you can go and listen to last week's podcast or any of the other podcasts that we've done so far this season that you might want to hear.
0: 2 plays, Larry, 117 yards, 2 touchdowns, and Eastern gets inside the 40, and they have to kick field goals. That's not a recipe for success when you're getting big played. And then when you have a chance to do what they've done, which is move the ball down the field, they're not pushing it into the end zone.
1: 6:04 remains here in the first quarter, 14-6, UC Davis the lead. Dotson ready to kick it off. He had a touchback last time around. Zach Jones, a 22-yard average and a 37 long, is ready to kick it off here. Here's the run forward and the boot by Dotson. Another deep end-over-end kick. And that is going to go about 6 yards deep in the end zone and bounce out the back. So another touchback. And Davis starts their 25 here, and the Eagle defense has got to shore things up. 35 and a half. Yard average per play is not going to feed the bulldog.
0: Well, what you need, you got to have fits. And right now they're not having fits. And I think not having Bryce Smith back out there, their leading tackler, really hurts them because he covered a lot of ground and made up for a lot of guys that might have been out of position. He's been just outstanding so far this season.
1: We're having fits. Does that count? In motion through to the left side, they have a wide receiver, and they fake the handoff and throw a little slip pattern down the left sidelines, and that is caught and then out of bounds into Eagle territory. Goes LaVale Pickett as a reception there, all the way down to the Eagle 49, gain of 26.
0: JoJo Maxey-Johnson was on coverage there on the wheel route, just kind of fell asleep a little bit.
1: Fake the handoff and a quick throw out on a screen. Batu gets hit and struggles forward across the 45 and gets down to the Eagle 44. That's a gain of 5, but that is their shortest gain of the day so far.
0: Good job by Jalen Jenkins, who's filling in for Smith coming over there and popping him. Batu was in concussion protocol this week.
1: Second and 5, a quick throw over the middle, incomplete at the feet of Batu, who was wide open at the 30-yard line. But Cleland was rolling left, and that's a hard throw. He just didn't get his shoulder squared.
0: You've got to find 8 on the field. He is the best receiver in the Big Sky. You've got to know where he is. He loves to run crossing routes, and that's a guy, if you can ear hole him, especially early in the season, early in the game, we'll send him a message.
1: Batu split to the right side, 3 men wide left. 3rd and 5, Davis, their first third down of the game. Eagles showing blitz. Both linebackers, here they come, and a safety blitz too. Cleland throws short over the middle. That's a catch and a big hit.
0: He drops it.
1: Put on the receiver. Pass is it incomplete or complete?
0: Well, they dropped the ball.
1: Both the officials are marking the play, but they say now incomplete, and so it'll be 4th down. That was a big hit by Mayoski. Put on the receiver, I think it was Hennessy.
0: That was a great job because they sandwiched him coming across the middle. Did a nice job on going high and low and just ripping at the ball as well. So great job by Mayoski, the second leading tackler on this Eagle team. And they finally forced the Aggies to punt. But I would be careful. I would watch for a special here and not fall asleep. Watch for a fake.
1: Dylan Mauro will punt a 42.6-yard average. He kicks a wobbler downfield. It's going to hit at the 5 and bounce into the end zone for a touchback. And it'll be Eagle football at their 20-yard line here following a 44-yard punt with no return. And so Davis gets a first down, but they have to punt. And now the Eagles get the ball, and they have a chance to right the ship here a little bit if they can go down and get a score here.
0: And yay for the defense. One, they didn't give up a touchdown. They didn't get big played, and they got a punt. So they got the ball back. They did a nice job. They gave up one big wheel route. But other than that, they held and got the football back. And now let's see if the offense can drive the field and not settle for a field goal and settle for a touchdown.
1: Empty backfield for Nate Bell. Trips to the right. One, 2 men wide to the left. Ball on the left hash. Bell claps his hand, sticks the snap waist high, fades back, looks right, nobody open, moves over the middle, has a catch over the 25 out near a first down across the 30.
0: Nice play.
1: That's Caden Stite. Good for a first down up to the 31-yard line, a pickup of 11 yards.
0: Great hands by Stite. He went out and ripped that ball right out of the air and got hammered but broke a tackle, and that was enough to get the first down.
1: 4 receivers go left, 1 to the right. Again, an empty backfield for Bell. Nate takes the shotgun snap, runs to the right, keeps it himself, has a big opening over the 35-yard line and dives out close to the 40. Put him just short of the 41. That'll be a gain of 9. He's about a half yard shy of a first down.
0: Good read that time by Bell. He wanted to take that outside, but the DN kind of came up there and did a nice job. That was Carrero, number 91, holding the edge, and that's why he cut it back.
1: Running back there with Bell now. 2 receivers to either side. On second, they do give him a first down. 1st and 10 at the Eagle 41. Snap back to Bell, hands it off. Kevin Allen the third lowers his shoulder and pounds his way up to about the 43-yard line for a gain of a couple of yards. It'll be 2nd down and around 8 here to go for the Eagles.
0: Good job by Kevin Allen the third. He stuck his nose in there. Nice job by the safety to come up, you know, to make the play. I think that was... That was 23.
1: Yeah, Braden Rosa.
0: Yep, he didn't. He met him right in the hole. Did a nice job on the form tackle.
1: 2nd down, 8 for the Eagles at their own 43. Again, empty backfield. 2 receivers split to either side. A tight end set to the right. Motion coming through by Jackson Bell to the right. Nate Bell to throw. Looks left, comes back right, sets his feet, fires the ball. Incomplete through
0: hold,
1: the hands
0: hold big
1: of
0: time.
1: His intended receiver, Drew Carlson. But flags come in from the secondary. And this is going to be on UC Davis in all likelihood.
0: Yeah, Ty Richardson just reached out and grabbed Carlson and pulled him almost down. You know, he did a great job of running an in route, then breaking it back outside. And as soon as he did, he pulled his jersey completely out of his pants and nearly threw him down on the ground. So nice job by the side judge to see that, because that's what he looks for over there. So I'm giving kudos to this officiating crew for seeing that illegal move there and throwing the hanky.
1: So a 10-yard penalty. The ball goes to the 47-yard line now of UC Davis, and the Eagles have it first down and 10. Ball in pretty much in the center of the field. They'll have two receivers to either side. Empty backfield again here for Bell. Tight end set to the right once again. Davis with five men on the line brings the blitz. They hand it off. Fly sweep. Run into the right side. Keeping his feet is Rylan Lang, and he's going to get maybe a yard. Or was it Jackson Bell? It was Jackson Bell down to the 46-yard line, 1 yard on the fly sweep.
0: And we're just not having the impact you want from your running backs. They're trying to stretch the field, but they're just not able to do it in terms of being effective.
1: Second down and 9 now for the Eagles. Ball on the right hash at the Aggie 46. 3:05 left first quarter. Davis with a 14-6 lead. Two receivers to the right, one to the left. Out of the pistol, Bell turns, hands it off to his brother. Jackson Bell breaks a tackle,
0: nice.
1: Breaks another tackle, and struggles down to the 41-yard line for a pickup of 5 yards.
0: Safety blitz that time, and he was able to break a tackle about 2 yards behind the line of scrimmage and then get upfield and carry another guy about another 2 yards. What a great individual effort that time by Jackson Bell, the freshman at 5'9", and that's being very generous, 173. He's very strong lower body-wise.
1: Grant Garrison made the tackle. 3rd and 4 Eagles at the Aggie 41 from the right hash. They have trips to the left. Stite, Lang, and one other receiver. And they have one man split to the right side here. Nate Bell out of the gun, takes the snap, swings it out. Caught Jackson Bell inside the 35, breaks the tackle. First down near the 30-yard line before he's knocked off his feet. Brought down by Porter Connors, but that's going to be a pickup down to the Aggie 29 of 12 yards.
0: They've tried to hit Jackson Bell in that route 3 times now, Larry. 2 times he's not been able to connect because he's overthrown it. That time he hit him right in the chest and he got a first down.
1: Backs to either side of Nate Bell in the backfield. They will fake the handoff to Jackson Bell. Nate keeps it and loses a yard back to the 30-yard line as he had nowhere to go. Porter Connors there once again brings him down for a loss of a yard.
0: They're now putting a spy on the quarterback, so that time was a good read. He probably should have handed the football off to Bell there because there were just too many blue jerseys waiting for him on the tight side of the field. Wide side, he had to break, you know, maybe one guy to get away from. Could have been a big play.
1: I'm not sure who this is at running back. Number 28, and there's not one on the roster here. Back to throw it is Nate Bell. Spins away, pressure coming, gets away, runs, and dives, and loses yards. And somebody just tripped him up by the heel as he gets to the 32, a loss of 2 more yards. It'll bring up 3rd and long.
0: I just think basically he lost his feet on that, trying to make a play because they've got him surrounded. They don't want him to get out of the pocket, so they're bringing the defensive ends upfield and forcing him back inside, and then they're kind of slow rushing the defensive ends here. You got 53 seconds left in this fourth quarter, and looks like they're going to take a timeout. Davis is taking another timeout here.
1: Yeah, Davis takes their second timeout, comes with 53 seconds left in the first quarter, and UC Davis holding a 14-6 lead here in this ballgame. We'll talk to Director of Athletics Tim Collins at halftime. A lot going on next week in Cheney as we've got a homecoming happening. We have groundbreaking for the new press facility on the east side of the field. We have got football reunion weekend. We have Hall of Fame. We have all sorts of things happening, and Tim will be back and talk about that coming up at halftime here in this ballgame. And so, first down and 10, or check that, third down and 13 for the Eagles at the UC Davis 32-yard line. They need to take it down to the 19 for a first down. They've got one man split to the left side, 2 men wide to the right here. Bell out of the gun, takes the snap, blitz coming, they pick it up. Bell throws deep over the middle, is tipped in the air and intercepted at the 10-yard line. And getting up over the 15 and getting knocked off his feet at about the 18-yard line, Cameron Totten, his first interception, and the Eagles are picked off and turn it over for the first time here in this ballgame. So just an ill-advised throw there, and they'll be into double coverage. The ball tipped in the air by Hayden John, the safety, and recovered by or intercepted by Totten. They give him to the 20-yard line on the return, and that's where Davis has it first and 10.
0: Yeah, he just forced that one in there. He tried, and he hung it, too. He didn't put it on a line there, and that allows the safety to make an easy read, and he was able to get a hand on it. Totten, that's the old tip drill. He came over and picked that thing out. Nice tackle to knock him out of bounds.
1: Cleland under center. Goes back, hands it off to Fisher off the right side. Has a big opening over the 25, out to the 30, maybe to the 31. They'll give him to the 31 for a gain of 11 yards before he is knocked down. I think Matt Eskridge was in on the stop.
0: Boy, this has been a wild first half, and Davis has had their way with Eastern's defense here, and they've been big playing them big time.
1: So first down and 10, Davis at their own 31, out of the gun. They hand it off, a little pressure in the backfield there, and a very short gain, if any, and the ball fumbled late, but I think he was down. Yep, the headline's been saying that the ball carrier was down. That was, once again, the running back Fisher on the carry, and he might have gotten a yard.
0: Nice job that time by Jalen Jenkins. he came up from the nickel position there and set the edge and just dropped his shoulder and pummeled the running back, forcing a fumble.
1: And the play, he was down before the fumble, so no official fumble there. And a one-yard pickup on the play. That'll do it for our first quarter here. From Davis, California, big plays have decided this one so far. UC Davis has the big plays so far for the most part in this game, and they have the lead. After one quarter, our score is UC Davis 14, Eastern Washington 6. Back with the second quarter after this timeout on the Eagle Sports Network from Learfield.
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0: Davis. And as we mentioned next week, that's going to be the case in Cheney. Hall of Fame at 11 in the morning. 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Then, obviously, the football game with homecoming going on Roos Field starting at 4 as the Eagles play the Northern Colorado Bears. And we'll have a kickoff at 4 o'clock, pregame at 3:30, but tickets available online at GoEags.com. First quarter, Eastern had 169 yards, 74 on the ground, 95 through the air. Davis had 185 yards, 81 through the air, 104 on the ground. Third downs, the Eagles 3 out of 7, UC Davis 0 for 1. Turnovers 1 on Eastern, none on UC Davis. Eastern 1 out of 1 in the red zone, but it was a field goal. Davis never got into the red zone. They scored from outside the red zone, just like Cal Poly did last week. Time of possession, Eastern 12 minutes and 40 seconds to Davis's 2:20, but it's Eastern trailing 14-6 at the end of one.
1: Yeah, because they scored 38 seconds and 13 seconds. Yeah. So I don't care what the time of possession says. They put the football in the end zone. They're up 14-6. So I'll take the 38-second and the 13-second drives all day long. And that's something we haven't seen with this football team, as they're not able to be explosive and drive down the field in one play.
0: Nate Bell, 10 out of 17 passing, 95 yards and an interception. Bell rushing 8 carries for 69 yards in this ball game. So he has accounted for 164 yards. So far in this game, the search for running back yardage continues. Jackson Bell, 3 carries for 3 yards. Kevin Allen, 3rd, 1 carry for 2 yards. Drew Carlson, 2 catches, 30 yards. Jackson Bell, 2 for 18, leading Eastern Washington today. Cleland, 3 out of 6, 81 yards and a touchdown. Jones, a carry for 67 yards and a score. Fisher, 3 carries for 37 yards. Batu, 2 catches, 55 yards, and a touchdown so far in this one.
1: Oh, they're leading the big play stats big time. And so Eastern, just shore up, you know, those alleys there and find out where Aide is on the field, because he's pretty good. And I also like that Jones guy. He's pretty explosive as well, and has done some great things, especially in the return game throughout the season. This is a football team in the Aggies that are very explosive. They can do a really, really good job, you know, when you give them opportunity, you give them space. So you've got to be careful, and you got to make sure you limit the big plays.
0: So Porter Connors in the first quarter had 7 tackles, 2.5 sacks.
1: Jeez.
0: So that would be a 10-sack game if he can keep that that pace going here, plus 28 tackles.
1: Well, he also ran off the field and threw up, so maybe he's a little fatigued.
0: Well, they were on the field for 29 plays in the first quarter. And so the ruling on the field was upheld. I'm not sure what they were looking at.
1: What was the ruling?
0: I don't know, but maybe they wondered whether the ball got loose there on the last play. A Jordan 1-yard run? I'm not sure, but at any rate, they were looking at something, but they upheld what they called on the field, and so it's Davis's ball, 2nd down and 9 at their own 32. Receivers to either side, 2 right, 1 left. Motion going through to the left side by the wide receiver. Back to throw it, and they swing it out, and the pass incomplete. As that got gummed up over there trying to get it to the running back, Fisher. And so it'll be 3rd and long now.
1: Good job that time by the Eagle defense, because they brought pressure. Great job right up the middle, and I think that flustered the quarterback, Cleland, and he got rid of that ball and doinked it right off the receiver's toe.
0: So 3rd and 9 now for UC Davis at their own 32-yard line. Eagles showing blitz up the middle from the linebackers Mayoski and Eskridge. Will they come? No, they don't. They rush 4. Back to throw it is Cleland. Pressured. Gets away up the middle. Runs down to the left side. Gets hit by Eskridge and brought down at the 35.
1: Nice play.
0: And a good job by the Eagle defense. They get off the field here as they cannot take advantage of the interception. Gain of about 3 yards on the play. It'll be 4th and 6.
1: And that's what Eastern's defense has done this year very well. They've had some issues where they've been put in really bad spots, but they haven't collapsed. They've given up field goals inside the 20 on turnovers, or, you know, like that last interception where they could have given up some big plays and really let this thing kind of get out of control. They didn't do it.
0: Here's Morrow, a rugby punt line drive downfield. This is going to hit inside the 20, bounce back, grabbed at the 11 by Jackson Bell. He'll get to maybe the 14, and that'll be that. Good punt. He rugby punt, rolled out to the right side, then punted it back across the field. And Bell did a good job to get on it and keep it from going back inside the 10, and the Eagles will take it at their own 13 following a 2-yard return.
1: think that was Tyler Hennessy that made the play, you know, getting down there, doing a nice job on coverage over there. It might have been Drew Faulkner 10 also. So it's 13, I think, was the guy that got in there on the coverage and really limited Eastern's ability to get a return.
0: So first down and 10, Eagles ball at their own 13 on the right hash. Empty backfield again for Nate Bell. Two receivers go to either side. A tight end is set to the right or to the left side, and the tight end moved. And so it's going to be first and 15 from the 8 now.
2: False start, offense, number 44, 5-yard penalty, still first down.
1: First penalty against the Eagles. Davis has two for 15 yards. So, again, you want to just make it as hard on your offense as possible. Let's move this back inside the 10-yard line and make it a really long drive.
0: First and 15, still an empty backfield. Motion from the right side through to the left. They fake the fly sweep. Bell keeps it and dives out to the 10 for a gain of a couple of yards. And again, it was Connors in there on the stop for UC Davis.
1: Yeah, he flies around there. That dude, I like that guy because he just sacrifices his body and, you know, throws his nose in there. And that's what you're looking for, you know, for a linebacker. Guy that's going to make plays.
0: Second down and 13. Jackson Bell in the running backfield along with his brother Nate, the quarterback. Two receivers to either side. Motion out of the backfield by Jackson Bell to the right. Here's a quick throw and a catch. Cabrera bounces outside, gets to the 20, and is run out of bounds near a first down. Let's see where they give him. The officials, I think, will give him to the 23, which will move the chains, a gain of 13 yards.
1: That's a big play. Great job by Cabrera, who has been battling some injuries, and just a great job. Just a curl route, but he showed good speed. He knew where the stick was, and he got up there and got that first down. That's a big play, getting out inside your 10-yard line when you started this drive.
0: Carlson at the numbers. Cabrera inside him to the left side. Cabrera goes in motion. They will run option to the right side. Nate Bell keeping over the 20. Now pitches late. Cabrera 25 and run out of bounds after a gain of about 5 yards up to the 28-yard line there. A little option run there, and Bell will pitch it to Cabrera for 5.
1: Yeah, reverse action coming back towards the Davis sideline. Then you bring the motion going towards the Eagle sideline. They run out there, and then he waits till the last minute and pitches it back to Cabrera. That's a good play, a well-designed play. I like that. Nice job, Mark Anderson, offensive coordinator. That's a nice little wrinkle for this offense.
0: 14-6, UC Davis the lead, 12:37. Remaining here in the first half. Three backs in the backfield along with Bell on second down and 5. They fake the handoff. Bell wants to throw, wants to take a shot, fires it over the middle into double coverage, and
1: wow,
0: it's caught. A great throw brought in by Garrett as it's at the 45-yard line of Eastern Washington. That's a gain of about 17 yards.
1: He had two guys blanketed, and I'm talking blanket. The only thing you could see on Garrett were two hands and his eyeballs, and he was able to pull that football in there and pick up the first down. That's a gutsy throw by Nate Bell, but he feathered that bad boy right in there.
0: Third catch for Garrett in the game. First down and 10. Eagles at their own 45 from the left hash. One man splits left, three to the right. McKissick, the tight end, in motion. Run, toss, sweep. And this is going to be taken out over the 50-yard line to the Aggie 49. Let's see who this was carrying the ball there for the Eagles. DeMarcus Barnes, the true freshman. His first carry is an Eagle,
1: wow,
0: and he gained 6 yards.
1: Good for him, and he's a good-looking young man. I like him.
0: We were in the elevator with him today at the hotel, one of our elevator trips. I think on the way either down to breakfast or at some other point.
1: He's a well-put-together individual, so, I mean, you're going to have to bring the cement truck when you tackle him, because that guy's pretty studly-looking. He got my lunch money.
0: So a timeout on the field. We're in the second quarter of play. We'll take a break. 11:37 remains to play here in the second quarter. Our score is still UC Davis 14, Eastern Washington 6. Back after this timeout here on the Eagles Sports Network from Learfield.
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0: All right, so a timeout on the field. The Eagles have it at the UC Davis 49-yard line. It'll be second down and four coming up. Northern Quest Resort and Casino is the home of the million-dollar giveaway. One lucky winner is going to walk away with guaranteed cash on January 1st. 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So the Eagles had a rough first four plays on defense. They gave up three huge plays and two touchdowns, but they've kind of righted the ship a little bit here over the last two or three possessions, and now the offense has the ball on the Aggie end of the field with a chance maybe to get this team back to a one-point game or a two-point game or maybe into a tie game, depending on what they can do if they get a touchdown.
1: Well, I don't think you chase points right now. You know, if you score a touchdown, kick the extra point, you're right back in this thing. The important thing, though, Larry, is putting together the drive, and where Eastern's had success in this drive, they've been successful on first down. They're doing a nice job on first down, 5, 6, 7 yards. They're putting the Aggie defense kind of in a difficult situation, because they have to defend second and third down and, short, and that's not easy, and that's been something in their losses. They were first down in like 9 or first and 8. They were not doing a good job in first down. In this drive, they've done a much better job.
0: Well, and we got to keep an eyeball on this. 34 plays run by the Eagles so far with 11:37 remaining in the second quarter. This could be an accumulation of body blows early in a battle. And let's see whether Davis, if Eastern continues to control this football, how fresh they are defensively in the third and fourth quarter.
1: And it's hot. It's in the 80s out there. I mean, I'm sitting here without a shirt on. I'm kidding. No one wants to see that. But it's toasty. And, Eastern hasn't practiced in 80-degree weather in a while.
0: It's a pistol formation in the backfield with one wide receiver to either side. McKissick, the tight end, motion left side. They'll hand it off, bouncing into the middle, and a first down run inside the 40 down to about the 36-yard line. Who's this running the ball? DeMarcus Barnes again. Yeah. That's going to be a nice gain and a first down.
1: And he ran over Jeremiah Brown, the nickelback. He just stuck his nose down there and pummeled him. The freshman, I love it, out of Los Angeles, really is motivated, and he's giving this offense a spark.
0: Gain of 12 from Barnes. First down out of the pistol. Hand off. Jackson Bell squirts through a little seam, but then gets tripped up as he tried to bounce it out to the left side. Cut down by Drew Cofield, the corner, after a 3-yard pickup to the 34.
1: And Cofield got hurt last week against Montana, so he's a little banged up. He's a sophomore. There are a lot of guys on both of these teams right now that are playing hurt. It's that time of year anyway. So this is kind of becoming a battle of attrition, but this is a really good drive by this Eagle offense thus far.
0: Second and 7 Eagles. Ball on the left hash at the Aggie 34. Trips right. Stite in motion right to left through the formation. Low snap back. Bell fakes the handoff. Throws short through the hands of Stite. Incomplete, and then he gets clobbered by one of the safeties coming up that time, and it'll be now third down and long for the Eagles.
1: Yeah, I think that was
0: Albert Richardson.
1: Yep. Yeah, that guy's a big dude. He's a big safety, and he had a chance for an interception, but he went for the hip and when the ball went off his hands, he just blew him off.
0: Third and 7. Carroll split to the left side, two men wide right. Shotgun. Bell takes the snap back. Blitz coming. It's a screen. Jackson Bell, one man to beat, and he does. 25-20. Down the sideline, runs into his own man, breaks free. Inside the 15, cuts back 10. 5, touchdown.
1: Outstanding.
0: Touchdown, Eastern Washington. Jackson Bell on the screen, breaking tackles along the way. He gets his first collegiate touchdown. It comes on a reception, and just like that, with 10-11 remaining first half, it's 14-12 in favor of UC Davis.
1: Perfect call that time by Mark Anderson and the offensive staff, because Davis brought the house. They blitzed both inside backers and the nickel, and so they caught him in a perfect time. Just flipped the ball over the top of the DN there, broke a tackle, got a block downfield, broke another tackle, spun into the end zone. Huge play by the Eagles to finally score.
0: Point after try now for Soren McKee, as they'll kick the point here. Snap back, ball spotted. Blocked There's it. Another blocked kick. This ball is free, and it's being run back over the 10 to the 20, and knocked down is the return man. That would have been a two-point conversion had they been able to return that. But another blocked kick. That's 3 in 2 weeks. The Eagles have got to shore that up. And so it's no good, and it's now a 14-12 game with 10-11 remaining to play. And somebody just came up the middle of the field again.
1: That was the same problem we had last week against Cal Poly, and they switched out the long snapper.
0: So in the end, it was a nine-play drive for 87 yards. And it took 4 minutes off the clock. Capped by the 34-yard passing touchdown from Nate Bell to Jackson Bell. The screen pass, and the PAT is blocked. But the Eagles still are right back in this game. 10-11 to play here in the first half. Our score is UC Davis 14, Eastern Washington 12. 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
0: Well, UC Davis had 144 yards in the first four plays of the game for them. Since, 44 yards on eight plays. That's still 5.5 yards a play, but it's a darn sight better than 35.5 yards per play. And the Eagles have forced punts on each of the last two possessions for UC Davis, and they've kept this lead down to two.
1: Well, and they've scored their last two times they've had the ball, too, with a field goal and a touchdown, but a little problematic with all the blocked kicks that we're seeing, extra points and field goals. And you're right, Larry, they're coming right up the middle. Everybody sees it on film, and they all steal the same stuff. If you see somebody doing one thing, every team is going to do the exact same. Last week, we saw a change at long snapper. They brought a bigger guy in to snap the ball because the young man that was snapping it before him was getting lit up in the trenches. And I think we may see another change then.
0: Eagles against Northern Colorado next Saturday. It starts a run of three straight home games for the Eagles for the remainder of October. Northern Colorado on October 10th. Montana State, the previous number one team in the nation, who will drop in the polls after this weekend's action. They come in 2 weeks' time, then a week off, and then Halloween afternoon, the University of Montana comes to town. They'll likely be ranked second nationally after play this weekend. You can get tickets for any or all of those games online at GoEags.com. Eagles now moving from the right to the left here, and ready to kick it off is Morgan Dotson. And back deep to receive, the dangerous Zach Jones, who has been more dangerous as a punt returner than a kickoff returner so far this year. Here's the run forward, and another end-over-end boot, fairly deep. Jones, 2 yards deep, will bring it out. Up the right hash, 10. Bounces to the numbers, over the 20. Squirts free over the 30, and is knocked out of bounds by the kicker Dotson as he gets near the 35-yard line, unless he stepped out of bounds earlier. He did not. They'll push him out at the 36. And again, he's a dangerous player, and he just about broke that one.
1: He's got some wheels. I mean, that guy can run, so please don't kick to him. Kick it out of the back of the end zone. Let's not play around with this. We've seen too many dangerous guys sizzle the Eagles this year.
0: So another chunk play there for the Aggies. First down and 10, Davis at their own 36 from the right hash. Receivers in a bunch off to the left. One of them in motion through to the right. They fake the handoff. No, they give it away to Fisher. Big opening. 40, 45, 50. Down the right sidelines. 40, 35, and tripped over the 35-yard line and goes down at the 30. And so Fisher, another big run there, another gash play, 34 yards and a first down.
1: Wow, and that was well blocked. Marcus Nixon was out there, but he was taking on a defender. That's where you just got to get rid of the defender, go make a play.
0: Hand off to a Fisher, but the Eagles have penetration in the backfield. He'll struggle forward for a yard. Brought down on the play by Mikel Broussard at the 29 for a one-yard pickup.
1: Third leading tackler in this Eagle team there. That time he read it, and he fit his gap perfectly and made the play. And that's what you do as safety. You plant that foot, you get upfield, you fill your gap, and you make the play.
0: And Laulu was in the backfield to kind of jam everything up to start. Second down and 9. Motion coming in by a tight end from the right. Back to throw it is Cofield. Fires over the middle off the hands of his intended receiver. That is Batu. And Batu dropped it because Mikel Broussard flashed right in front of him and probably distracted him some.
1: Now you see me, now you don't. I think Broussard made it so he couldn't see the football, and it did. It doinked off his hands, and now Eastern's offsides, and they're going to get a free play, and they're going to throw it, you know, downfield to try to score.
0: Officials blow the play dead, and it'll be a 5-yard walk-off here.
2: Defense, number 33, unabated to the quarterback. It's a 5-yard penalty, still third down.
0: So Eskridge called for being in the neutral zone, and instead of 3rd and 9, now it's a manageable 3rd and 4.
1: Remember, that cost an interception last week against the Eagle defense. So a little bit more defense, read the football, and then go.
0: 3rd and 4 for UC Davis. They are 0 for 2 on 3rd down in this game. They're at the Eagle 24-yard line. Motion through to the right. Back to throw it as Cleland swings it out of the backfield to Fisher. He is hit in the backfield and dropped for a loss. Great defensive play by Miles Mayoski, who gets him back at the 28-yard line. That's a loss of 4.
1: Great job by Mayoski, and he just came up and read that and got right in their inside leverage and buried him, and it looks like they're gonna go for it. They're going to go tempo.
0: They're going to go for it here. They've got Hennessy and Batu to the left side, one man wide to the right. On 4th and 8 at the Eagle 28.
1: They're going to find Batu 8. They're going to look for him.
0: Back to throw it is Cleland. Looks left, throws left, diving try.
1: He's
0: on the sidelines. Incomplete, I believe, yes. An incomplete pass, so it's a 4-down turnover. The Eagle defense gets another stop, and the offense gets the ball back with 8:31 remaining to play here in the first half.
1: A little momentum back on the Eagle side. Just put together a touchdown, burp the extra point, gives a kickoff, nearly a big gash play. Looks like they're driving the field, and the Eagles get a defensive stop on 4th down. Now it's time for the offense to convert again. Great job by the Eagle defense doing what they needed to do, forcing that play out of bounds.
0: Mayoski, a huge tackle for loss, just his 2nd TFL of the year, but that set up the 4th and long play, and UC Davis cannot take advantage there. I believe we have another timeout remaining to take here in the second quarter, so we will take a break as well. 8:31 remaining to play here in the first half. It's UC Davis 14, Eastern Washington 12. Eagle ball when we return after this timeout on the Eagle Sports Network from Learfield.
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0: So the Eagle defense gets another stop, a 4-down turnover, and they'll have it at their own 28-yard line here. But again, Davis had 144 yards on their first 4 plays of the game, and since then 75 yards on their next 13, so that's still Almost 6 yards of play, but as I said earlier, it's a darn sight better than 35.5, and they've gotten three stops the last three times Davis has the ball.
1: Defense has done a better job with their fits. Majoski's been flying all over the field, doing an excellent job. Broussard's been making plays. You've seen guys stepping up. Jalen Jenkins has done a nice job coming up, playing at the nickel spot, filling in for Bryce Smith, who's out and injured. Laulu's been excellent. Perez has been flying around. There's been some good things going on because you're seeing this football team defensively do their job. 1 of 11. Understand, you know, alignment, assignment, execution, and this defense has done that. And then on fourth down, good coverage out there, and that had to be a perfect throw by the quarterback, and he just drew his receiver too far out of bounds.
0: Can the Eagle offense continue to move the sticks? We will see. 38 plays so far, 13 first downs. And the Eagles are tops in the Big Sky Conference in first downs per game. So let's see if they can continue to move the sticks here. They've got the ball at their own 28 on the right hash. Two receivers go to either side. Bell out of the shotgun, running back to his right in the backfield. Nate takes the snap, face mask high, fades back, blitz coming, throws over the middle, caught by McKissick. He lowers his shoulder and dives to the 39 for a gain of 11, and a lot of courage there for Nate Bell because he took a wallop that time from Jackson Severs, but hung in there and delivered the pass.
1: Yeah, middle linebacker blitz, and nobody picked him up because they also brought the other backer and the nickel, so everybody was occupied, and he got pummeled.
0: Again, four wide, two to either side. They've got McKissick and Carroll split right, two men wide to the left here. Bell out of the gun, takes the snap, fades back, swings it out of the backfield to his brother Jackson up the right sidelines. He's knocked out of bounds. He crosses the 45, gets to the 46. That's just like a toss sweep, gain of 7.
1: And that's open all day, Larry. They would have completed two more passes to him had he not been a little wild on the throw. So that's there. Keep going to that until they stop it.
0: Credit Mark Anderson, the offensive coordinator and quarterback coach. I'm sure he worked with him on the sidelines. Said, Nate, you got to set your feet on those. And he has done it the last couple of times. Hand off Bell, running to the right side. Burrows to about the 45 and is stopped there. They'll give him forward progress back to the 46, which was the line of scrimmage. No gain for Jackson Bell. Now third and three coming.
1: I will say we are too predictable when we run to the tight side of the field like that. We need to go more wide. Fake it, then bring somebody back to the wide side of the field because everybody's slanting. The defensive front is slanting to the tight side of the field, which is where Bell ran, and he ran right into where the run blitz was coming.
0: Lang and Carlson split to the left side. Two tight ends in the lineup, both set to the right. Third and three, Eagles at their own 46. Lang in motion. They will hand it off, running to the right side. Jackson Bell not going anywhere. Porter Connors grabbed him, and that's going to be a stop right at about the line of scrimmage. No gain or very little gain. They might give him to the 47. It'll be fourth down, and the Eagles will have to punt it away.
1: And which way did they run?
0: Tight side.
1: Thank you. And which way did they slant?
0: Tight side.
1: And guess what they did?
0: Stopped him for no gain. Did I pass?
1: Yes, you did.
0: How about that?
1: I was drinking water there. That's why I hesitated. Very good job. Thank you, sir.
0: Luke Ficcone on for his first punt of the game, and you got to watch this guy deep. Zach Jones, 28-yard punt return average. He has returned two for touchdowns already. Here's a boot to the far side, to the near sidelines. Hits inside the 20, bounce back inside the 10, rolling back inside the 5. Somebody get on that.
1: Oh,
0: and they
1: my
0: do
1: goodness.
0: Down at the 1 yard line.
1: Oh.
0: It was Bennett Neal, the snapper, that ends up getting down there and killing that down at the 1. A beautiful punt from Ficcone, 53 yards with no return. And for Ficcone, his sixth punt downed inside the 20 this year. And Davis will start as deep as they can at their own 1.
1: And if Zach Jones is standing around that football, somebody pick him up and throw him into it. You might get a fumble recovery. If there's a guy standing around trying to mess around with that thing, pick him up. It's illegal, but you know what? They may not see it.
14: First and 10.
0: So Davis starts at their own 1, first down and 10. They've got trips now to the left side. Ball on the right hash mark. Out of the gun, Cleland brings a motion man in from the left side, and they will run it. Fisher has a seam over the 5 to the 10.
1: No.
0: Breaks the tackle. 15 out over the 20. And he's run down from behind by Dre Greeley as he gets out to the 21-yard line for a gain of 20.
1: Yeah, missed tackle that time by the safety. Or that would only have been a 5-yard gain. And that's just it. On those quick-hitting plays, you got to come up and fill. And not having Bryce Smith, it's hurt Eastern on the back end.
0: First down and 10. Davis at the right hash at their own 21-yard line. They'll run it again. No, fake the handoff, and here's a throw to the sidelines, incomplete, looking for Batu, and a flag comes in late. And they're going to be ineligible downfield on UC Davis. So we'll see what the Eagles will elect to do here.
2: Ineligible man downfield. Offense, number 52. It's a 5-yard penalty. Still first down.
0: I'd decline that.
1: I would, too. Make it, it's first and 15.
0: Yeah, I'd take second and 10 over first and 15.
1: I would, too. I'd stay second and 10.
0: Yep, and Eastern has declined it. So that's what we thought. Coach Best.
1: From your mouth to Best's ears. Well done.
0: How about that?
1: Look at you.
0: I'm
1: you're
0: right
1: in the zone today.
0: Jeez.
1: Well done, Larry.
0: I'm going to go.
1: Hey, you want
0: late
1: some trail mix?
0: Lottery.
1: I'm going to give out my trail mix
0: thing
1: for you. Okay.
0: First, a second down and 10 now for Davis at their own 21-yard line. Batu in motion to the left. They look at him. Pump fake. Now throw a screen back, and it was a dangerous pass that time as Cleland threw it high over the head of Kutshavili, the tight end, and it almost was intercepted.
1: Well, give Brent Voigtlander a lot of credit because he put a lot of pressure on the quarterback that time, and they were running a little option route where they brought the tight end to the outside, then brought him right back underneath. All the offensive linemen were downfield. He threw a rocket, though. There was no way he was going to catch that ball. That was, you know, that looked like a 95-mile-an-hour fastball.
0: Well, and Romero replaces Laulu on the defensive front out there with Perez at the tackles. Third and 10. Davis at their own 21. Motion from the back out of the backfield. Cleland to throw with pressure. It's another screen, and that is well read by Miles Mayoski as he knocks Batu off his feet after a short gain at the 22-yard line. It'll be fourth down, and Davis will punt.
1: I'm game planning by Atu all day long. I'm going to follow him into the parking lot if we have to, but that's the guy you got to stop because he's their offense. You also have to do a good job of stopping Zach Jones. If you can do that and keep those two guys limited, you're going to be very successful against this Davis offense.
0: Morrow, another punt. Jackson Bell stands inside his 35, now back toward his own 30 here to return this kick. Down to 4:40 remaining to play here in the first half. Snap back is a good one, and it's booted away. A line drive racing up. Oh, he's going to let it bounce. It'll roll all the way back to the 25. Grabbed by Jackson Bell there. Spins out of one tackle and dives out to the 30-yard line for about a 5-yard return. That could have been disaster for the
1: Big
0: Eagles.
1: Time, yeah.
0: But he was able to get on that and get at least a 5-yard. I thought he was going to race up and catch that one on the run, but he didn't think he could get to it. And the Eagles take it at their own 30.
1: Got lucky on the bounce, honestly, because some of those point forward ones, those things can roll all the way down inside the 20, and that gives you a tough field position. So he showed some courage there, standing in there, catching that thing. He knew he was going to get popped, still got a positive return out of it, got it upfield a few yards, and now it's time for the offense to continue to do what they've done. Two straight scoring drives, one field goal, one touchdown. Let's see if they can do it again with 4:25 to go here in the second quarter.
0: Davis with a 14-12 lead. Eagles have the ball at their own 30 on the right hand. Four wide, two to either side. Bell to throw off a play fake. Pressure hit in the backfield. Sacked.
1: Yeah.
0: Back at about the 20. 20-

0: yard. Nope, they'll give him back to the line of scrimmage, so no sack. It'll be third and 13.
1: Well, and he had a tight end he was trying to get to, you know, across the middle who was open. He just didn't have time to do it, and that falls on the offensive line, and Caden Stutt was open there. He just can't get him the football.
0: Two receivers go left, one man wide right. On third and long, back to throw it is Bell. Fires it out to the sidelines and has a catch by Wes Garrett, but a short gain. He was tackled immediately by Cameron Totten as they'll give him to the 32-yard line, it looks like. That's a 5-yard pickup. The Eagles, for the first time, are three and out in this game.
1: All three downs, basically, Davis brought blitz. They brought pressure big time, and offensive linemen didn't do a really good job of handling that. They let him get the pressure to Bell, and he had a tough time making plays.
0: Dangerous Seth Jones stands between the 25 and 30-yard lines. Rugby punt booted downfield. Fair catch called for and taken at the 23-yard line by Jones. But we do have a marker down, so let's see what this is all about. That's going to be a 45-yard punt with no return. This is going to be probably a post-possession foul.
2: During the kick, holding, return team number 45. It'll be a 10-yard penalty from the end of the kick. It'll be first down, UC Davis.
0: So a 10-yard penalty, and that means instead of taking over at their 23-yard line, Davis will have it at their own 13 here with 2:46 remaining to play first half. 14-12, UC Davis on top.
1: Well, they deferred, so they're going to get the football back, start the second half. So important opportunity here for this Eagle defense. See if they get a three and out and maybe get a couple of seconds left before halftime.
0: Cleland under center, running back behind him. Ball near the left hash mark. They'll hand it off. Fisher has a seam off the right guard. 20, 25, 30. Foot raised down the right sidelines. 40, 50. Being pursued, and Fisher's going to win this. Touchdown, UC Davis.
1: No one touched him.
0: 87 yards on the run. The third gash scoring play for UC Davis, and they take a 20-12 lead with 2:33 left here in the first half.
1: Nobody touched him.
0: So they have a 67-yard run by Jones, a 50-yard pass to Batu, a 67-yard run by Jones, and now an 87-yard run by Fisher in this ball game. And they have a couple of other 20 and 25 type yard runs in there. Here's the PAT booted up and good. And so it's a 21-12 ball game here. A one play 87-yard drive that takes 13 seconds off the clock. And it's now a 21-12 ball game. Eagle Bay football being brought to you in part by Bud Light, easy to drink, easy to enjoy. Bud Light, a proud sponsor of Eagle Athletics. So you have an 87-yard play, you have a 67-yard play, and you have a 50-yard pass. That's 204 yards on three plays.
1: 33-second drive, a 12-second drive, and how long do you say that last one was?
0: 13.
1: Well, the defense is not tired.
0: So getting back to where I was going with that, 123 yards on their other 19 plays in the game. It's still a 6-yard average plus, as we've said, but they've had a 20 and a 25-yard run in there. But they just can't keep getting gashed for these long touchdowns.
1: It's because their fits are failing them. They've got to be able to fit. That's either a defensive tackle, that's either a linebacker, that's either a nickel or a safety or a corner. Somebody has got to fit. He was not touched when they handed the ball off and he ran off the right side. That's not how a defense functions.
0: The Eagles have two timeouts left plus the 2-minute timeout, so they've got time to drive down the field and get a score here at the end of the half. Here's a deep end over end kickoff. Bell, 3 yards good, deep in the end zone, puts a knee down. And the Eagles will start at their 25. And again, they have time here. They've got the whole playbook open to them. But they've got to figure out this blitz that Davis is running at them. They've been able to hit him for some big plays, and there have been other times where they've gotten nada.
1: No, just chip the back. I mean, you keep your back in the block, and as soon as he sees the guy, chip on him, then flare him out in the flat. There's nobody there. They've got everybody man coverage downfield with their backs turned. Get him out in the flat, and he'll be wide open. And basically, Bell has been open the 5 times they've thrown him the ball. Just 2 of them have been poor passes, and 3 have been completions.
0: Carlson splits to the left side. Ball on the left hash. Eagles have three.

0: men wide to the right here. Shotgun formation, running back to the left of the quarterback, Nate Bell. Bell takes the snap, throws it out quickly. It's a little middle screen set up inside, across the 30, over the 35, first down. I think it's Cabrera out to about the 38-yard line, and that's a gain of 13.
1: That works, too, because he took one step, and that ball was out, and he had a little outside screen going there. Nice job of blocking downfield by the Eagles. Good catch by Cabrera. He's got really nice hands.
0: First down and 10, Eagles at their own 38. Clock counting down at 2:10. Here's a quick throw out to the sidelines, caught by Garrett, goes up the right sidelines and gets out to the 45-yard line before he is brought down by Drew Cofield. That'll be a gain of another 7 yards, and that's going to get us to the two-minute timeout. So the Eagles starting a little drive here with a couple of nice plays, and they'll have it 2nd and 3 at their own 45, still with 2 timeouts in their pocket and 2 minutes remaining to play in the first half. And we're going to go ahead and take a timeout here. 2nd and 3 coming for the Eagles at their own 45-yard line after this break. It's the two-minute timeout. Our score is UC Davis 21, Eastern Washington 12. This is Eagle football from Learfield.
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0: All right, so the Eagles have run 47 plays here in the first half. If they could find a way to add a few more plays onto that, get down and get a score here, whether it's a field goal or a touchdown, and make this still a one-possession game going into the half with the gashed play problems on defense, they'd have to feel pretty good about themselves.
1: Oh, I agree. I mean, it's just, I mean, Fisher, these guys look great. Jones was explosive. Fisher was explosive. Cleland, Kabatu on that 50-yard pass was explosive. These guys got playmakers, but still, it's a fundamental issue on defense, Larry. It's fits. They're not fitting correctly, and that's what's setting up these big plays. So they've got a structure issue that they've got to iron out at halftime and figure out a way to stop the bleeding.
0: I don't know that I've seen this in a half of football yet. UC Davis has run the ball 9 times in this game. They have 249 yards. That's a 27.7-yard average per rush.
1: Oh, jeez.
0: Here in this ball game, they have 87, 67, 25, and 20-yard runs at the very least out of those 9 plays. So they've had some big plays on offense there, but now it's the Eagles' ball. 2nd and 3 at their own 45 on the right hash. They have plenty of time here and 2 timeouts still to go. They have 3 receivers split to the left side. McKissick, the tight end, is tightest to the formation. Then Cabrera at the hash and Carlson at the numbers. And they have Wes Garrett out wide to the right side. Out of the pistol, Nate Bell with his brother Jackson behind him. Motion by McKissick toward the formation. Now back away. They will run it. Jackson Bell up. No, he fakes it and then throws it out to McKissick at the 50. Down the left side numbers, gets near the Davis 45 before he's knocked off his feet. That was a nice fake by Bell. I thought Jackson had it, but Nate throws it to McKissick for 10.
1: And that was good because that was play action. That sucked in the linebackers there, got your tight end out in the flat. That was a chip play we were talking about. He was wide open.
0: Empty backfield, 5 wide receivers, back to throw Bell, short over the middle, incomplete, behind Carlson, and again, a deal where Nate didn't set his feet. He was jitterbuggy back there in the backfield and didn't set his feet and throw.
1: He's been sacked six times, maybe even seven. And what happens when you get beat up like that, your fundamentals go right out the window. So if he plants the back foot, fundamentally when he steps and throws, he's very good. When he tries to do that, just flip it off the back foot thing, he's not.
0: Officially six sacks for UC Davis so far in this one. McKissick in motion to the right. They'll run it to the left as Jackson Bell spins down inside the 40, still on his feet, down to about the 37 or 8 yard line, put him at the 38. That's a gain of seven. Brings up third and manageable here, third and three.
1: You know, this is two down territory right now. You know, it doesn't matter because Davis can score from their 2 yard line anywhere on the field where they're explosive. So I think you're in two down territory here if you're Eastern.
0: Empty backfield, ball on the left hash, third and three at the Davis 38. Bell takes the snap, fades back, throws short, has a catch. Cabrera inside the 30, 25 down the numbers, 20, 15, and is hammered off his feet as he gets down near the 10 yard line by Hayden John, who gets up and talks to him. But hey, you'll take that every time, a gain of 28. Talk some more, buddy.
1: Great job by Nate Bell because he planted his foot, Larry, and he threw a perfect pass to Cabrera, who sizzled the guy covering him and then popped off. The guy popped off after he knocked him down, and he just said, you know, that's fine. I left you in the dust, pal.
0: First and goal, Eagles. Clock counting down inside of a minute remaining here in the first half. First and goal, ball on the right hash at the 10. They will fake the handoff. Bell under a lot of heat, throws it out right side incomplete as he was under a lot of duress from the blitzing safety that time. That was Cameron Totten who had the interception earlier in this game.
1: And he's coming out, and he's holding his hand. Good job that time by Bell. Two things. He got outside the tackle box, and he got rid of the football, so he avoided the sack. So you're in field goal territory here. Do not turn the ball over. You're going to get points. Touchdown would be fantastic, but work on being smart and coming out of here with some kind of score.
0: Empty backfield. They've got one receiver split to the left. Four to the right. Now McKissick in motion through the left. Back to throw it is Bell. Quickly to McKissick on the edge at the 10. Gets to the 5 and is thrown out of bounds right around the 5-yard line. The officials will give him right at the 5. So that'll be a gain of 5. And it'll bring up third and goal from there.
1: Stay spread out. Great job by McKissick. He just couldn't get his feet because I think if he gets his feet, he'll blow that little DB up and push him into the stands. But he just couldn't get his feet set. And that guy made a nice play throwing him out of bounds. Spread the field here. Let your quarterback make a read. If there's nobody open, run the ball.
0: 42 seconds left in the half. Third and goal, Eagles. Ball on the left hash. Bell will fade back to pass to the 15-yard line. Has time. Now people come. Throws in the middle of the field. Caught by Wes Garrett, but it's going to be for a loss of yardage. He'll lose yardage back to the 6-yard line. That'll be a loss of 1. And it'll bring up 4th and goal from the 6. And the Eagles, I think, will let this roll down to 3 seconds and kick a field goal. Davis is not going to stop the clock here.
1: Take the points. Take the points. Well, hopefully you can do that because they just blocked an extra point.
0: Well,
1: so, I mean, who are they going to bring in snapper-wise? Because the guy that's getting used in the middle, he's either got to put on about 40 pounds or they're going to have to replace him.
0: Eagles are going to let the clock count down to 2 seconds and call a timeout, and they'll bring the field goal unit on here, I believe, and we'll get an eyeball on who's going to snap this here. Bennett Neal had been the short snapper, and he's done a great job, but he's a little light.
1: No, he snapped the ball fine.
0: Yeah.
1: Don't get me wrong, but they're basically putting a big guy, you know, over the top of him and bull rushing him, and then they're sending another guy right through the gap, and he's physically getting outmatched up front.
0: Yeah, he's a little light in the rear end, as they, and that's a bad saying too, I suppose, in some ways, but he's like a 220 pounder.
1: And you need to be about 260 to 280.
0: And so they're going to try the field goal. I'm just trying to see if I can see who's in there to snap that, but there's too many people right in there. So Soren McKee on to try for his third field goal here in the first half. This is a 23 yard attempt, and Davis will take a timeout. It looks like Cole McGovern is in there, and he's a backup offensive lineman, and so he's going to be the snapper
1: here. That was the change they made last week.
0: Yeah.
1: And so that they said, you know, hey, we love you, we appreciate what you're doing, but we got to get you on a banana potato, you know, diet here and get you bigger because that's we can't not be able to finish these plays. We've got to be able to block people.
0: Yeah, his snapping has not been the issue. It's maybe his size. That is causing any issues here. So here comes the field goal unit back out one more time. Nope, it's still kneeled in there. Nope, that's Carson Moore. I think it's Carson Moore, actually, who may be the snapper here. So it's a 23-yard attempt from the right hash mark. A little bit of an angle back to the left. Good snap back. Here's the boot. End over end. And
1: there
0: good,
1: go. Good
0: by
1: job.
0: Soren McKee. And that brings us to the end of the first half of play here in Davis, California. And that field goal, by the way, by Soren McKee, ties the all-time record at Eastern for most field goals made in a career. He has tied Jason Cromer with 39 made field goals. His next one, he'll become the first Eagle at 40 career field goals in his career. So McKee kicks the 23-yard field goal, and that ends the first half of play. And that caps a 10-play, 69-yard drive that took 2:33 off the clock. And it's now a 21-15 game, UC Davis at the half. Back with halftime after this timeout here on the Eagle Sports Network from Learfield.
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0: All right, Director of Athletics Tim Collins joins us here at the intermission. As we have a big weekend coming next week, Tim. We've got homecoming. It's Hall of Fame weekend. A lot going on the campus in Cheney. Let's start first with Hall of Fame. You're running out of time if you want to come and get food for breakfast. 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
13: Yep, and that's at 11 a.m. And it's been a great tradition to bring back to our campus. And I know we have a great class. It's going to be a lot of fun having the 0-4 guys back. And I know there's about 40 of them that are coming with Eric and Eric. And it's a really good class. So looking forward to that.
0: And that is at 11 a.m. on Saturday. Prior to that, I think it's at 10 in the morning, they're going to have groundbreaking for the It's 2 in the afternoon that they're going to do this. I knew it was around that time in there somewhere. So 2 in the afternoon, groundbreaking for the addition that's coming to the east side in 2028.
13: It's not like we didn't have enough to get done on Saturday with, homecoming football game and a Hall of Fame ceremony. We needed to wedge one more thing in there, which is great. Talk about a great opportunity to have. So at 2 p.m., we're going to hold the ceremonial groundbreaking for phase two of the Roos Field renovations. And it'll be about a 20-minute celebration, but we're asking everyone in our community to come out and celebrate, making progress, on the stadium renovation. So that'll be a fun little ceremonial deal, and then let everybody get back to the tailgate.
0: And again, this is going to be new seating on the east side. It's not the existing bleachers with a press box. It's going to be new seating, correct?
13: No, it's going to be a construction of a new press box. Okay, it's an $8 million construction project, all in. That includes design and the construction costs as well. It's going to be built up, so it's, you know, about that level like we've talked about before, about the concourse level from across the way. And it's removing all of our press from the second floor, all of our working area, the second floor of the West Tower. It's moving that to the east side so we can turn the west side into more revenue generation and the hospitality opportunities. I've gotten some questions about the seating, you know, the seating that's currently over there. We may look to do additional bleachers or new bleachers, or heck, I think there's probably retractable bleachers that could bring that side of the stadium a little bit closer to the field. But right now we're just in the study phase of that.
0: All right, so along with the Hall of Fame Day, homecoming, and football alumni weekend, so you're going to have not only the 2014 back, but a bunch of other former football players will be back in town as well.
13: We have 160 former football players who have RSVP'd for kind of our new homecoming tradition, where they get to come back. We, you know, get them a sideline pass, recognize them, you know, in between the first and the second quarter, and it's something that they can count on. And so now they're planning on it every year. They're going, okay, wait, when's homecoming? And I tell you, Larry, what's a lot of fun is there's still football alumni out there that we're not in touch with. I'm getting, you know, I get emails, hey, my teammate forwarded me your email, get me on the list, you know, all these kinds of things. So we're just increasing our connectivity with our alumni. We made a commitment to that 3 years ago, and to, you know, to go from 100 to 130 to now up to 160 RSVPs, that's a great opportunity for us to bring all of them, to welcome them back, because all those alumni, they set the standard that we have to live up to. Okay, they set the standard for excellence in football, and that's what we're fighting like heck to live up to. So it'll be great to reconnect with them. Larry, quick, you know, the first year that we did it, we're looking around the room, and somebody kind of said, well, gosh, what if we have 70 people RSVP? And that's a lot of people on the sideline. And I just said, what a great problem to have. And now to have over double that, and I mean, that'll be a lot of fun. And those guys are competitive. They want to win, and so it'll be great to have kind of that juice and have them back.
0: All right, so let's say we're talking to a former player who maybe doesn't know about this. Is it too late to register? What do they need to do?
13: No, my email's on the website. They need to email me. The only question I ask our football alumni when I run into them, I run into them at airports, at games, in the community, at my son's games. And when I run into a former player, I just say, do you get my emails? Yes or no? Because if they don't, that means we don't have their contact information and we can't connect with them. If they do, or, you know, then I get the right email and get that to the Alumni Association so we can get them tagged and we can communicate with them. And I you know, give a ton of credit. It's kind of a fun thing that, you know, Katrina Cup and Grace Terrell, a couple of soccer players, they were the ones that kind of helped me get this off the ground that first year 3 years ago. And so it's nice that we're kind of continuing that legacy.
0: All right, so a lot of football happening next weekend, but then in 2 weeks, your first look at the Eastern men's basketball team, 2 weeks from tomorrow, I believe it is, Eastern against Cal State Bakersfield, and that should be, I mean, geez, it's only the 1st of October. Basketball season's around the corner. 4 weeks from Monday, the regular season begins.
13: It's 100 degrees out here, and we're worried about basketball season. You know, it doesn't feel right. And the NCAA changed some of the rules on who you could play in exhibition games. And so our fans will notice that. We have Cal State Bakersfield, the Division I, that's coming to Cheney, and so people can look, you know, get their first look at the Eagles. And also what's unique is us going down to play the University of Arizona in an exhibition game. So kind of back in the day, people would think you'd kind of have a cross-divisional matchup. Well, now we can play other Division I's, which is a good opportunity for our team to get some live action. Today, huge credit to Coach Munson and his program. They went down to Tri-Cities and had a free clinic open to the community and had 200 youth come out and participate in that. And I was fortunate. James got to get a ride with Coach Munson, and he got to, you know, hoop a little bit at camp, so that was good.
0: Yeah, they have a Tri-City player this year in Lance Hornivet out of Richland.
13: Richland Bomber,
0: so,
13: right?
0: Yep, so that's a nice homecoming for him. All right, anything we missed that you want to mention?
13: Nope, look forward to seeing everybody. I think we got to spoil it. There's no homecoming fireworks show this year. and that's, we're really disappointed, and we're going to keep working with our city officials and our partners in our community to get that done. Obviously, you know, very sensitive to what happened this summer in Spokane with the Spokane Complex fire, and that kind of probably dictated some of the policy, but we're going to try to find the right way to bring that back and fight like heck, and because it's a wonderful celebration for our community and their families.
0: All right, again, next Saturday, 11 a.m. for the Hall of Fame brunch going on in the Pence Union Building, and then the 2 o'clock groundbreaking for the new addition on the east side, which will be open in 28. The football game at 4. If you are a football alum, contact Tim Collins. His email address on the website, and football at 4 o'clock on that afternoon against Northern Colorado. Tim, thanks as always for the time.
13: Yeah, thanks, Larry.
0: That is Tim Collins, Vice President and Director of Athletics. At the half, it's UC Davis 21, Eastern Washington 15. A quick look at the scoreboard after this timeout on the Eagle Sports Network from Learfield.
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0: Well, this is a weird Big Sky Conference this year. Tonight, all the road teams have won in the Big Sky, so we'll hope Eastern can keep that going here. Double overtime, Cal Poly was 2-0 in the Big Sky, riding high after their win in Cheney, and then they stubbed their toe at home. Weber State in double overtime defeats Cal Poly. Weber State 42, Cal Poly 34. Northern Arizona goes on the road. They win at Idaho State, so the 19th-ranked Lumberjacks defeat number 12 Idaho State 38-31. And Southern Utah on the road beats Utah Tech by the score of 46-33. Earlier today, Montana knocked off Northern Colorado 36-14. And last night, number 1 Montana State lost by a point on the last play of the game at Idaho by the score of 35-34. Down the road in Pullman, Fresno State leading WSU early fourth quarter 16-6 in that ball game. And in the Big Ten today, University of Washington playing at USC, and USC rallies for a 25-21 win over the Huskies. Here, it's UC Davis 21, Eastern Washington 15. Paul has a look at the first half stats after this timeout here on the Eagle Sports Network from Learfield.
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1: Welcome back. Halftime, Davis, 21. Eastern Washington University, 15. Here's some stats. First down, Eastern Washington, 17. UC Davis, 8. 22 rushing plays for the Eagles, 106 yards, 9 rushes, 249 yards for the Aggies. Passing yards, 244 yards for Eastern, 78 for the Aggies. Eastern was 22 of 32, passing, one interception and one touchdown. 22 or 5 of 13, no interceptions, the one touchdown for Davis. 54 offensive plays in the first half for the Eagles, 350 yards, 22 plays, 327 yards for Davis. That's pretty impressive. By the way, in terms of times of possession, 23 minutes and 23 seconds for Eastern, 6 minutes and 37 seconds for the Aggies, and they're leading this game. Third down conversions, Eastern was 5 of 12. The Aggies were 0 of 4, and they were 0 of 1 on fourth down. So was Eastern Washington. Red zone scores 2 for 2, 0 for 0 for Davis. Why? Because they scored all the runs on plays outside the 20-yard line. All right. For Davis, they're leading rusher Jordan Fisher, no surprise, 7 carries, 179 yards, and a touchdown long of 87 yards. He's averaging 25.6 yards a carry. Zach Jones had the one carry for 67 yards. Cleland had one carry for 3 yards. Tyner Cleland was 5 of 13, 78 yards, a touchdown. He had the long of 50 yards. He has not been sacked. He's not thrown an interception. Gabadu had 3 catches for 56 yards. He had the one touchdown and then that long play. Pickett had one catch for 26 yards. Fisher had one for minus 4, and that was it. Leading tackler was Porter Connors. He had 10 tackles in the first half, 2.5 sacks, and 2.5 tackle for losses. Colefield had 9 tackles. Richardson, 7. On the other side, Nate Bell had basically 11 carries. He was the leading rusher for the Eagles for 68 yards. He averaged 6.2 a carry. Barnes, the freshman out of Los Angeles, had 2 carries for 18 yards, 9 a pop. And Jackson Bell had 7 carries for 13 yards. Nate Bell was 22 of 32. He had an interception, 244 yards and a touchdown, but he was sacked 5 times. Leading tackler Miles Majowski, 3 tackles, and he had 1 tackle for loss. When we come back, we'll have second half action for you. 21-15, Davis is going to get the football to start the second half. 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
0: Paul Sorensen alongside, as always. We are broadcasting from UC Davis Health Stadium here in Davis, California. Warm evening. Temperatures probably still in the 80s, maybe the upper 70s here. What do we have? 78 degrees at 9:30, according to my phone. You have 79, so there you have it.
1: We got heat advisories. These conditions are expected to last until Wednesday. Well, we're leaving, so that's okay. They can bake down here. They're used to it.
0: At some point tonight, we're leaving. We'll see.
1: Eventually. Well, if this game keeps going, we may not.
0: Yeah, played almost 2 hours for the first half plus halftime. Eagles kick off to start the second half. Morgan Dotson puts foot to ball in a deep end-over-end kickoff. This is 5-6 yards deep in the end zone, dropped by Jones, but he'll put a knee down, and that means Davis will take it at their own 25, first and 10. Let's see if this defense can shore up those big plays that they've given up in this game.
1: Well, it's pretty amazing, Larry, when you look at the stats, 22 total offensive plays for the Aggies, but 327 yards, and their average per play is just insane what they've been able to accomplish.
0: And that's on the back of 3 big scoring plays that have totaled 204 yards in this game. Empty backfield now for Cleland, the quarterback. He has 2 receivers to the right, 3 to the left. And he will give it away on a fly sweep. No, he'll keep it himself. And Cleland will dive up to the 30-yard line for a gain of 5. Officials will spot him, I think, a little short, but we'll call that a 5-yard gain.
1: That was a good read by him, because that time Eastern flashed and had their DNs upfield, would have been able to blow that play up if they handed it off.
0: Second down, a long 5, handoff Fisher. He's bottled up on the left side, running behind left guard and tackle, and he'll get maybe a yard to the 30. And that'll bring 3rd and 5 now, and UC Davis in this ball game 0 for 4 on 3rd down.
1: Well, a nice play on Fisher, considering he's been averaging 25 yards a carry, and when he only got 1, I think that's a nice victory.
0: So 3rd and 5 for UC Davis, ball at their own 30-yard line. They've got 3 receivers split to the right side, 1 man wide to the left. Cleland maybe checking off. Eagles showing blitz. Mayoski walking up, now goes back. Motion from Batu off the right side. And back to throw it is Cleveland. Pressure coming from Misa. Throws over the middle, and it is
1: caught. That's a nice catch.
0: And a nice pass and a nice catch that time for UC Davis. Hauling that one in was LaVille Pickett for a gain of about 17 yards to the 47.
1: Fifth-year senior, just a drag route, perfect pass, and a great catch.
0: Jenkins brought him down, gain of 17. First and 10, Davis at their own 47. Pickett wide to the right side. They have 2 men wide to the left. And back to throw it is Cleland. Fires over the middle. Man open. That is caught. 40, 35. There's Jones down the sidelines. Foot race at the 20, at the 10, at the 5. It's a touchdown. A 53-yard passing play. this time around. And UC Davis has a two-score lead now at 27-15.
1: I think one of the defensive backs for Eastern Washington just pulled his hamstring trying to chase him. So he's going to have to come out. And again, it's just they're faster right now than Eastern Washington's defensive backs. And if you give them space, which is what happened on that play, and you're faster than the guy guarding you, you're going to make big plays, and that's what we've seen here.
0: So Jones has scored on a 67-yard run, now on a 53-yard pass. Their touchdowns have come from 50, 67, 87, and now 53 yards. Here's the point after, and that's blocked. Somebody up the middle got that one. If that's Isaiah Perez, he adds to that total of kick blocks this season. And so the point after, no good, and so it's a 27-15 ball game here.
1: Well, that's good news on that front. Just bad news on the fact that they got gashed again. So much for the halftime frivolity, because basically they came out and Davis was able to do what they did when they had their first possession, went right down the field, scored.
0: Four play, 75-yard drive, took a minute 25 off the clock. Capped by the 53-yard pass from Cleland to Jones. And for Zach Jones, that's his second receiving touchdown so far this season. Cleland up now to 12 passing touchdowns. He came into the game with 10. That was tied for third in the Big Sky Conference. So we have 13:25 to play, third quarter. Now a two-score game at 27-15. The Eagles rallied back from an 11-point deficit at 14-3 to get to within two at 14-12, and they'll need to now rally from a 12-point deficit here.
1: Well, that's what Tim Plow talked about, I'm sure, at halftime. He said, we need to come out, we need to score, we need to put the pressure on Eastern, and let's see if we can get some stops.
0: Meyer will kick it off. Jackson Bell stands at his goal line here. The run forward by the right-footed kicker and the boot downfield, high end over end, and that's going to be fairly deep. He had only had two touchbacks all year, but he has two here in this game as he boots that one through the end zone. And the Eagles will start at their own 20 here, first down and 10, needing a response here in the third quarter.
1: Well, the difference is, you know, the response from Davis has come on big plays. And that's so much easier in an offense when you can have a broken tackle or a guy that has great speed and can house it and go 50 or 67 or 87 or 53, where Eastern has to grind it out and almost kind of be perfect on their drives.
0: The Eagles will have Drew Carlson split to the left side. David Cabrera will be slotted inside. Garrett out to the right. Ball on the left hash mark. A shotgun formation here in the backfield. Nate Bell takes the snap, fakes the handoff. Nope, gives it away to his little brother, and Jackson will get off the left side and get up near the 29-yard line for a run of about 4 yards. We have not seen Kevin Allen for a while. Don't know his availability. We understand DeMarcus Barnes, who came in, is injured and likely will not return. Now I see Kevin Bell over there, so he's ready to play. And Jackson Bell is down on the field cramping at this point in time. And here comes the athletic trainers out onto the field to 10 to Jackson Bell. So the running back room is getting thin. If Barnes is injured and can't play anymore, and you've got Dotson who's hurt and out for this game, and there's not many bodies left there.
1: Then move Nate Bell and bring in Jake at quarterback. Move your best athlete. Give him an opportunity to be in the slot, maybe at running back, and do some things, because the rest of the game, Bell's going to be cramping up a storm. And once you start cramping, it's really hard to stop. And it's not like it's going to get a lot cooler here. Maybe in, what, high 70s?
0: Well, it's high 70s now, so it'll probably drop into the low 70s by the time we're done.
1: That's not going to matter, because your body is already basically in that position where it's starting to cramp up. So it's tough to reverse that.
0: So Jackson Bell limps off under his own power, but again, he's cramping, and short of an IV, that's probably going to be a situation here in this game. So Kevin Allen III is back in at running back, and it's second down and about six for the Eagles with the ball at their own 29-yard line here on the left hash. Two receivers to either side. Garrett and Cabrera are split to the left, two to the right, and back to throw it is Bell. Looking left, nobody open, swings it out right, caught by Kevin Allen III, and he's going to be tackled for a loss. All the way back to the 24-yard line. He was one-on-one out there with Totten, the nickelback, and Totten won that battle, loss of five.
1: And Totten's done that a couple times. He's pretty darn good in the open field on making those tackles, and that's what happens when you wait so long. Good check. He went to multiple looks downfield, but everybody was covered.
0: So third and 11 for the Eagles at their own 24. They're 5 out of 12 on third down in this game. They've got one receiver split to the right side, three men wide to the left here. Nate Bell out of the gun. Takes the snap, face mask high, fades back, pressure coming, throws over the middle into coverage. Is that caught or dropped? What do the officials say? That is caught.
1: Wow.
0: And a first down play to the 35-yard line. Caden Stite hauls it in.
1: Great job by Caden because he went right across the first down marker and got it and made the first down.
0: So first and 10 for the Eagles, and they'll fake the handoff, throw deep down the right side, and that is dropped in the bucket for a catch.
1: Oh, man.
0: Wes Garrett in Davis territory, out of bounds at the 39-yard line. That's another nice gain and a first down.
1: That's his sixth catch of the day, and what a great job. And that's a beautiful throw by Bell. You couldn't have handed that ball to him any better.
0: 25-yard pickup down to the 39-yard line. First down and 10, Eagles at the Aggie 39. Three men split to the right, ball on the right hash. Two men wide left, empty backfield, quarterback draw. Bounces left, Bell, 30, 25, cuts to the outside, still on his feet, 20, 15, down the sidelines at the 10, and is knocked out of bounds by Rosa. The safety man down near the 5-yard line put him at the 6. That's a 33-yard run and an Eagle first down.
1: Well, that'll put him close to 100 yards on the day. You know, he's done a great job. Unfortunately, your quarterback has to be your leading rusher, but great blocking downfield. That was a design play right up the middle. An excellent job by the left side of the offensive line as they blew up the Davis Aggie defense and had a huge lane over there and really made a difference.
0: First and goal from the 6. Eagles have two tight ends shift from the left to the right side. They have one wide receiver to either side. Motion coming through. They hand it, fly sweep. No, they fake it, and Bell runs right up the middle into the end zone, not even touched. Everybody thought it was a fly sweep, and again, a great fake by Bell, and he runs it right up the middle of the field for an easy touchdown that time. Rushing touchdown, the 7th of the year for Nate Bell, and the Eagles answer that Davis touchdown with one of their own.
1: And I think that's where the fake did such a great job because he got everybody to bite. Both linebackers slid with him. Safeties went with him. Excellent blocking on the left side. They're doing a swinging door there, you know, and let's, you know, kick the extra point because now you're a touchdown and extra point. You go ahead.
0: So 27-21. Here's the PAT. They're going for two, and it's Isaiah Perez running the ball off the right side, and he doesn't get in. And so the two-point conversion, they did try a little trickery there as they snapped it directly to the senior offensive tackle defensive tackle out of Othello, and he has denied the two-point conversion. So it's a 27-21 ball game, and the drive for the Eagles, six plays, 75 yards. It took 2:40 off the clock, capped by the Nate Bell rushing touchdown. The two-point conversion is no good, and we'll take a break. As Nate Bell now 25 out of 35 passing for 276 yards and a touchdown and 13 carries for 107 yards and the other touchdown for Eastern Washington in this game. Their other points have come from three field goals. 10:45 remaining third quarter. UC Davis 27, Eastern Washington 21. Back after this break, this is Eagle football from Learfield.
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0: So both teams with touchdowns here in the third quarter of play. Davis, a four-play, 75-yard drive. Eastern answers with a six-play, 75-yard drive. And it's now a 27-21 UC Davis lead here in this ball game. You can listen to us while synced up to your TV. 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You can get free instructions on how to do this by going to syncmygame.com, S-Y-N-C-mygame.com to find out how.
1: Well, that was exactly what the doctor ordered, Larry. They needed to come back offensively and put together a heck of a drive, but it was that great throw down the sidelines and then an excellent run by Nate Bell and a design play up the middle. Very good blocking to the left side downfield, and then an excellent design play that faked everybody out, and he waltzed in from 6 yards out. Nate Bell has been he's been really darn good. Other than that one interception where he kind of forced it, he's been pretty darn perfect up to that point.
0: Eagles 425 yards of offense to Davis's 402. The play is 60 for Eastern to 26 for Davis. Time of possession, 26:03 to 8 minutes and 12 seconds.
1: Jeez.
0: First down, 20 to 10 in favor of Eastern Washington. They've won third down in this game, 6 out of 13. Davis 1 out of 5. The Eagles have dominated a lot, but again, they have given up 4 huge scoring plays. And they trail by 6 points. Dotson ready to kick off. Back deep to receive is Jones. About all he hasn't done is return a kick here in this game yet. Here's a line drive kick downfield. He'll get a chance from the 1 yard line. Up the right side at the 10 to the 15. Now to the 20. Out over the 25. And is drug down as he gets out over the 30 to about the 31 or 32 yard line. As that was. I'm not sure. Another number that we don't have a player for, as they change a lot of numbers. A young player sometimes gets a number they don't tell us about, and that was number 62 who made that tackle, and there is no 62.
1: There is not.
0: Well, there is. No, there isn't. I was going to say there is, but he's not active in this game, but there isn't. So I don't know who the heck that was. Cleland rolls left, throws deep downfield, and it's dropped.
1: Oh,
0: Batu.
1: Man.
0: At the 45, he was in the open field all by himself. There were Eagles behind him, but he would have had options to run, and he just wanted to run with it before he caught it.
1: He took a little peeky. They call that taking a peek, and unfortunately he dropped that thing, and nobody feels worse than he does right now.
0: So Batu, 3 catches for 56 yards and a touchdown, drops a long gainer at the very least there. Second down and 10 at their own 33 here for Davis from the right hash. Cleland out of the gun, fades back to the 25 with time, guns it over the middle, man open, that is caught near midfield. That's Batu again. He is knocked down immediately by Jalen Jenkins. Give him to the 47 is all, a gain of 14.
1: Jenkins has got to feel that inside route and slide underneath that. He was in perfect position, Larry. He just had to take a step up. He would have picked that ball off.
0: First down and 10, Davis at their own 47. They fake the handoff to Fisher, throw a quick out. That is caught on the sidelines. By the receiver, he gets to the 44-yard line. He'll be short of a first down. Ambrose Marsh brings down Lavelle Pickett after a gain of 9.
1: Voigtlander just kind of lost his balance, but he came off. He would have been in great position to have a sack, but he slipped coming off the block.
0: Second and 1 now for Davis. They'll run it. Fisher jitterbugs into the middle and gets nothing. He is grabbed and tossed down by Deshaun Misa. No gain on that play, and I think I saw a flag flying in from the secondary somewhere. Let's see what this is all about. Or was there a flag?
1: Maybe it was an orange.
0: Yeah, I don't know what it was. I thought I saw something in the official stop play, but now they wind the clock. No gain on that run. So Misa brought him down. No gain. Third and 1 now for UC Davis at the Eagle 44 from the right hash.
1: Two
0: receivers
1: yardage.
0: Go to the right. Two tight ends in the game. Cleland out of the gun, takes the snap, hands it to Fisher. No, keeps it himself off the right side. First down over the 40 and run out of bounds by Eskridge as he gets down to the Eagle 37. That's a gain of 7.
1: They had a deception play on that one. They had everybody going. They brought in a couple extra tight ends there. It looked like kind of a jumbo set and had everybody going left. He just pulled that ball because he saw the end collapse. He just came right around it. He had a lead blocker out there for him and a good block downfield by the wide receiver.
0: First down and 10, Davis of the Eagle 37 from the right hash. They have a big shift here. Williams, a tight end, is set up as a fullback to the left. They have two receivers to the right, one to the left. Off a play fake, Cleland wants to throw, pressured out of the pocket by the blitzing Mayoski, and he just flips it out of bounds. Incomplete. He was outside the tackle box, nobody open. It was really kind of a one-man route there on the right side. Once he got outside the pocket, he had nowhere to throw.
1: He was also held by Winston Williams, 23, coming up there because he just blew through the block. Williams reached out and grabbed him. He might have had a chance for a sack there. And again, Cleland has not been been sacked all night.
0: Second down and 10. Motion coming from the left to the right, and they will hand it off. Fisher, Alvin in a hole inside the 30, 25. There he goes again. 10, 5, touchdown, 37 yards on this run for Fisher. He has 217 yards on 10 carries and two touchdowns in this game, and it's 33-21, another explosive play for a touchdown, but this their shortest touchdown of the game. That's their shortest 37 yards.
1: Just well blocked, and again, an overrun by either the back or the nickel there, and he just came inside, and Fisher went outside, and Fisher just, he's got jets, and just absolutely smoked the guys over there on that sidelines, and once he gets through, that dude is not getting caught.
0: And they're going for two here, up by 12. Cleland out of the gun. And they snap it on a direct snap to Fisher, and he is stopped, I believe, short of the end zone.
1: Good.
0: Yeah, so it was a direct snap. Cleland was faking that time, like the snap went over his head, and he jumped up in the air and ran backwards, but the snap came to Fisher, but he has stopped. Good job by the Eagle defense to make that play there.
1: It's like the pickoff play that you see, where they throw the ball, and it looks like the guy dives for it, and everybody looks like it goes out in the center field, but the pitcher has it the whole time. And so the runner gets up, and he starts running because he thinks the ball's in center. Pitcher comes up, and he goes over and tags the guy. So that's exactly what they tried to do on that. They got a little cute. Doesn't matter because Fisher scored and they got a touchdown and punched it in. Counters Eastern's touchdown drive on Nate Bell's run.
0: So seven plays, 67 yards, took 2:08 off the clock. Three drives, three touchdowns here in the third quarter of play. We'll take a break. 8:31 remains here in the third quarter. It's UC Davis 33, Eastern Washington 21 on the Eagle Sports Network from Learfield.
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0: Well, Nate Bell nearing his second career 300-yard passing game. He has 276 yards so far in this game. He, at this point, has his third 100-yard rushing game. But, of course, sacks could enter into that, so that may not stay that way. We'll see. He has 107 rushing yards so far, so 383 yards for Bell on offense. He came into the game averaging 279.2 yards per game in total offense. That was third in the Big Sky Conference. And he already has better than 100 yards more than his average here in this game, and we still have a quarter and a half plus to play.
1: He's still got to keep going, unfortunately, because the Eagle defense is having a tough time stopping Davis right now. And, they've got to match that touchdown with another touchdown. So it's kind of a quid pro quo. You score, we score. You score, we score. We've got to keep scoring, and maybe the turnover or maybe a stop is going to come in and make a difference in this game.
0: Jackson Bell deep to receive, as ready to kick it off, Robert Meyer.
1: Remember, he's been cramping up, and this is a tough situation. Dealing with the heat, you sit around all day. It's late at night. You're on TV. They got to run 87,000 spots, so it's a 4-hour game. It's an endurance thing.
0: Yeah, each of these timeouts are between 3 and 4 minutes in length.
1: Jeez.
0: So this is not the radio people that are holding things up. This is the TV people holding things up. Here's the run forward by Meyer and the kick. End over end downfield. And Bell will have a chance to return from the 3-yard line. Up the right side over the 10 to the 15. Gets out over the 20. Squirts free over the 25. Out across the 30. And is
1: nice.
0: Near the 35-yard line before he's knocked off his feet. That's a nice return by Jackson Bell. About a 31-ish yard return. And the Eagles will have good field position at their 34.
1: Boy, he got skinny getting up the sidelines there. And did a nice job of just finding a little hole. And it just kind of looked like he was sliding through a fence. You know, had a little opening in the gate there. And just got right up that sideline there. And just couldn't keep his feet, but did a really nice job of finding an opening there and getting some positive yards.
0: All right, can the offense keep it up here? They've got one back in the backfield along with Bell. Ball on the right hash. One man splits right, three to the left, and they'll do a little toss sweep. Kevin Allen, the third, running left side over the 35, out across the 40. Nice stiff arm, and he's going to get out over the 40 to about the 42-yard line. He was able to stiff arm the cornerback, Ty Richardson, and fend him off. Gain of about 8.
1: Good physical play by Allen. I like seeing that. You know, he's kind of gotten pounded a little bit and boxed around, but he you know, threw a hand out there and drove that to corner to the ground.
0: Second down, 2 for the Eagles at their own 42. Bell will throw. Looks to the sidelines, incomplete. And that is looking for Drew Carlson running a quick out pattern there. But
1: I think you wanted Carlson to come back a little bit on that. He kind of broke it off flat as opposed to coming back. And so he was throwing that ball about 2 yards back towards, you know, the sidelines there instead of upfield. So a little miscommunication on that.

0: as opposed to coming back. And so he was throwing that ball about 2 yards back towards the sidelines there instead of upfield. So a little miscommunication on that route. Again, you got third down, you stop the clock, and that's the other thing. You know, you start throwing passing stuff in here with incompletions, that also stops this.
1: Caden Rolfsness in it now at quarterback for the Eagles here on third down and two. Rolfsness takes the snap, fakes the handoff, runs himself, and bowls forward, and I think with a rugby scrum, he might have his first down.
0: Well, that's good to see him. He had such a great game against Cal Poly. He had 3 rushing touchdowns, also threw 3 picks. Doesn't look like they're going to give him the first down.
1: Yeah, they are.
0: Are they?
1: Yep.
0: Good job, Larry. Good eyeball.
1: So they'll get 2 yards on the play up to the 44-yard line, and Rolfsness will leave the game as he got the 2-yard rushing touchdown.
0: And he's a 225-pound dude, so it's nice to see them bring him in, add another back, you know, kind of a physical body to the presence.
1: Lang and Carlson split to the left side. Garrett wide to the right here for the Eagles. Ball on the left hash. Motion by Lang left to right through the formation. Nate Bell takes the snap, hands it to his brother Jackson across the 45-yard line out near midfield. Before he is dragged down as he squirts through a little hole there and gains about 6 yards.
0: And they're doing a good job of running the ball now between the tackles. So this offensive line is trying to beat up on this defensive line. And you can see that the Aggies are getting tired. They have spent a ton of time on this field defending this Eagle offense.
1: Bodie Gardner in the game. He split to the left side along with McKissick. 2 men wide to the right. Snap back blitz to Bell. Blitz coming. They pick it up. Throw down the right side. Open at the 30. And tackled immediately there is Wes Garrett as he gets down to the 27 of UC Davis. But that's another big play and another first down. 24 yards down to the 26.
0: Great job. He's got 79 yards and 7 catches. He's having himself a heck of a game and broke free on that.
1: First down and 10, handoff Jackson Bell, burrowing in on the left side. Squirts free inside the 20, down to the 17-yard line, and there is the magic of Jackson Bell. He's not very tall, and when he bends down and runs low, people don't see him, and he just kind of squirted out of the pile and gains 9.
0: You lose track of him, and so you think you got him down there, and he just spun back inside there and kind of evaded a tackler and shot right up the field, picked up 9 yards when it looked like it was a 1-yard gain.
1: Gardner and Lang split to the left side, and one man tight to the formation on the right. All the receivers in tight. Out of the pistol formation, Bell takes the snap, hands it to Jackson Bell. Big opening, 15 down to the 10, and is undercut as he gets to the 9. So Jackson Bell squirts free, gains 8 yards, first and goal Eagles at the Davis 9.
0: They have found something on the left side. They're opening up holes there. That left side, center, left guard, left tackle are dominating the line of scrimmage right now. Run the ball.
1: That's Dylan Scott, the center. Mark Johnson, the left guard. Gabriel Arzani, the left tackle. First and goal, Eagles. They trail 33-21, 5:15 left, third quarter. Bell fakes the handoff, runs to the right side, trying to get outside, gets to the corner, and will be run out of bounds as he gets to the 7-yard line. Never could turn the corner, as Davis did a nice job of stringing him out, gain him a couple of yards.
0: Yeah, that was a nice job by the corner over there, just to stay patient and not get buggered up on the outside over there, doing an excellent job. That was Winston Williams, 23, that stayed out there. He was a safety. He came up and kind of flattened everything out. Corner held solid over there, and I think that was 11, Colefield.
1: So second down and goal now from the 7-yard line. Ball on the right hash. 1 wide receiver, 3 tight ends in the game. Snap back Bell wants to throw. Deep left corner of the end zone. Carlson, does he make the catch? No. Incomplete pass. Carlson going one-on-one there with Richardson, the corner, and just about made a circus catch there in the back left corner of the end zone.
0: And now Richardson held his right arm down, so he was trying to make that catch one-handed. And, nothing venture, nothing game. I had no problem with both guys who were hand-fighting, and they didn't call anything on that. And that was just a good play. They let him make the play, nearly pulled it in.
1: Likely four-down territory for the Eagles as they trail by 12 here. Third down and goal at the UC Davis 7. 4 wide receivers, 2 to either side. They fake the handoff. Bell to throw with time. Guns it back of the end zone. Incomplete. Knocked away that time for the intended receiver, Garrett. And they will go ahead and kick the field goal here as their 4th and goal from the 7.
0: They had two wide receivers open. One ran to the back corner and then came inside, and the other one ran to the post where the goal post wasn't turned inside. He was wide open. There was nobody around him, and so they kind of, Bell kind of focused on the guy running to the pylon. So if he'd have looked inside, he would have had a wide open Eagle there.
1: Soren McKee trying to set an Eagle record for

0: Most career field goals. Snap back, ball spotted. Here's the boot, end over end. It's up. It is good. That is four field goals for Soren McKee in this game. That gives him 40. Now in his career, Jason Cromer's record, which stood for well over 35 years, is now history. So congratulations to Soren McKee. Outstanding Eagle career. The kicker boots his 40th field goal, and the Eagles have drawn back to within 9. But again, they're held out of the red zone, or held out of the end zone, rather, when they hit the red zone. We'll take a break. 4:20 remaining to play, third quarter. It's UC Davis 33, Eastern Washington 24, here on the Eagle Sports Network from Learfield.
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0: So Jason Cromer, from 1988 to 1990, made 39 career field goals at Eastern. And Soren McKee boots his fourth of the game, the 40th now of his career, to break that record here in this one. It caps an 11-play drive, 59 yards, that took 4:04 off the clock. But again, Paul, the Eagles held out of the end zone. When they get to the red zone, they are 4 out of 4 in the red zone in this game, but 2 of them have been field goals.
3: Yeah, and if you convert those 2 field goals into touchdowns, you're winning the game.
0: Or at least you're right there.
3: Well, you are. I mean, yeah, that's 14 points instead of 6. You're
0: one off. But close enough.
3: Yeah.
0: It's a one-score game if you do that. So they're just a little bit off there. 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
0: All right, so Davis has scored from 50 yards, 67 yards, 34 yards, 53 yards, and 37 yards here in this game. Can they finally stop the big play?
3: I'd say no, because they haven't done the second half.
0: They haven't done it in the second half. You're exactly right. And let's see here. Davis had 1, 2, 3, 4, 5, 6, 7, 8, 9. 9 drives tonight. 5 have ended in long touchdowns, and 4 have ended in something else, whether it's a 4-down turnover or a punt. So they, more often than not, score on, you know, a big play here. I see Deuce Carr, an Eagle cornerback, on crutches on the sideline. That's not a good sign. So here's an onside kick attempt by Eastern Washington. Davis recovers, and they may return this. 30, 20, 15, and out of bounds, short of the 10-yard line. And we're going to get a flag at the end of this.
3: You should have had a block in the back on Davis, but they missed that, but they'll get the hit out of bounds, you know, which will give them half the distance to the goal, so they'll move this down inside the 7. So that was just, you know, trying to make a play there, just didn't execute.
0: And so the kickoff return that time was by Drew Faulkner, a backup defensive back. And we're going to have probably an illegal hit on Eastern, a late hit.
5: After the play was over, personal foul, late hit out of bounds, number 62 of the kicking team. Penalties half the distance to the goal. It'll be first down.
0: And that's our mysterious 62 that we don't know.
3: Yeah. So if you don't have him on the roster, it didn't exist. So good job, 62. By the way, next time catch the block in the back. That would have been offsetting penalties in the ball. It wouldn't matter because it would have been on, what, the 12th? So, you know, I mean, poor defense. They get put in a terrible situation. And now your special team has buggered this thing up, you know, and given them great field position.
0: So now first and goal from the 8-yard line. And they'll run a little reverse, run into the right side, trying to get outside at the 5 and into the end zone. Touchdown, Jones again.
3: Jeez.
0: So another fly sweep, an 8-yard score for Jones. This is the first time in this game that Davis was in the red zone because of the onside kick return and the penalty. And they're able to get the touchdown, and they take now a 2-score lead, and let's see whether they're going to go for 2 to make it a 3-score game. They do not. They're going to go for 1 here.
3: Oh, boy.
0: So they start at the Eagle 8, and it's Jones. Actually, they start officially at the 7, according to the stats. Jones' third touchdown of the game, his second rushing touchdown. And the point after is good, so it's a 1-play, 7-yard drive that takes 8 seconds, and it's now 40-24 in favor of UC Davis. But Davis with 3 touches and 3 touchdowns in the second half. They have run 12 plays, and they have 3 touchdowns.
3: Well, all the stats go out the window when you have a game like this because they score so fast, so quick from every different spot on the deal. And, you know, and what that tells me is, you know, Eastern is throwing the hanky up in the air. They're trying to get possessions, okay? They know that they're having a tough time stopping them. They're decimated at certain positions. Running back is one of them right now. You know, they're having an issue on getting big played by Davis. They go for the onside kick. They can't capitalize on that. They set up a 6-7-yard touchdown drive. That's not the defense's fault. That's on the special teams, and that's on basically trying to create something that wasn't there.
0: And, you know, safety is another position where they're down to their...
3: you lost their leading tackler.
0: Bare minimum. Before the season started, they lost Drew Carter and Josiah Good, both retiring from football because of things going on in their lives. They didn't transfer. They may not be going to school at Eastern, but they didn't transfer to play football somewhere else. They just retired from the game. Here's a kick. It goes into the end zone for a touchback, and the Eagles will take it to the 25. Isaac Redford transferred out to Portland State in the offseason because Eastern didn't have a scholarship for him because they thought they were going to have all these guys at safety.
3: Jeez.
0: Then everybody gets hurt or leaves, and so now the depth is short at safety.
3: And that's the difference at the FCS level or the FBS level. You'd have another, you know, level of you'd have more scholarships available for guys that would be able to fill in there and give you that added depth. So that's the tough part, you know, of this level. But you got to suck it up, Buttercup, and come out and play with the guys you got.
0: Davis is one place where they have the dog that retrieves the tee after the kickoff, and then he goes to the bench and gets a treat afterwards. Eagleston with the ball, first down and 10 at their own 25. Here's a flip out of the backfield. Bell gets it on the sidelines and negotiating his way up the sidelines, I think. Let's see.
3: Carlson.
0: Drew Carlson with the catch, but he's only going to get a yard to the 26-yard line for a pickup of 1.
3: They've just stopped looking downfield. I mean, he's just running for his life right now because they're bringing pressure, and they know they're not going to run the football, and they're basically pinning their ears back and trying to pummel the quarterback.
0: So it's a 16-point Davis lead. Second down and 9 here. Motion from Cabrera, right to left through the formation, and they will fake the handoff and throw it out to the tight end, Stite. He bowls over a defender and gets to about the 29-yard line. He bowled over the corner, Ty Richardson, but Richardson, credit to him, held on to a leg and kept him from getting away. Gain of 3.
3: Well, because of the pressure upfield, Bell had to put a bunch of air under that ball, and that allowed Richardson to get up there to make the play in the first place. If he throws that on a line, he's going to be heading upfield with a full head of steam at 240 pounds and pummel that guy.
0: Third and 6 Eagles at their own 29 from the left hash. Back to throw it is Bell. Steps up, throws down the right side. Man open. That is dropped by Bodie Gardner at the Davis 40-yard line. Not an easy catch for Bodie, but he was disgusted that he dropped that one, and That's a tough play.
3: Well, and that's tough because he tried to catch it with his hands like this instead of trying to catch it at the top of the ball, and that's a really hard catch. That ball was fading. It went over his outside shoulder, and he had to readjust that. He ran a great route. Nate threw the ball where he was supposed to run. You know, it's just the epitome of tonight. It was just a little off.
0: So a punt attempt here for Ficcone. And he boots it away downfield, a low line drive short and fielded. Fair catch at about the 33-yard line. And we have an injured Eagle there because the return man, Jones, had to dive for the ball and he undercut the leg of the Eagle that was down there on the coverage. Got him in the right knee, it looks like.
3: Or the shin.
0: Yeah, possibly a shin. And so we have a timeout on the field. Davis will have it at their own 33-yard line. That ends up being let's see here, 39-yard punt with no return, and it was Gardner who got hit in the knee there or in the leg, and he's being helped off now by the trainers.
3: And he's just coming off a knee injury anyway. I mean, that's what, you know, he was just recovering from, just felt, we had a great talk with him last night, and he was just feeling really good about this thing, and that's the unfortunate thing about this sport. Sometimes it's not fair.
0: And so Gardner being helped off, and here comes this Davis offense. Eastern has to have a stop here. They cannot allow another score as they're down 40-24 with 2:49 remaining to play here in the third quarter. Cleland under center. Four men down on the line for Eastern. Wide receivers to either side. Here's a handoff. Fisher off the right side. He is submarine. Nice defensive play there. And that was Messiah Washington to bring him down right at the line. A gain of two up to the 35.
3: Boy, once he gets up to speed, he gets up to full speed in about three steps. And just a nice move. He tried to cut back to the outside. If he can keep his feet, he's going to still be running.
0: Second down and eight. At their own 35. Now an empty backfield here for Cofield. He fades back to pass. Pressure coming. Runs out of the pocket. Over to the 35. Running into the right sidelines. Over the 40. Has a first down near the 45. They'll put him out at the 44. That's a gain of nine. Ambrose Marsh ran him out, but it's a first down.
3: Cleland just dropped back. He had no intention to throw there. They basically bailed. There was nobody up the middle, and he just took that ball, planted that back foot, and took it right up the middle to get the first down.
0: New running back has come into the ball game here. They have Xavier Guess in the backfield. He's a wide receiver. They have another running back in there now as well. Motion from Batu. Back to throw is Cleland. Fakes now throws back to the right side. Man open on wheel route 30. 25-20. This is Guess. 15-10. 5. Touchdown. Another long touchdown. 56 yards. And that was all misdirection. Rolling out to the right, throwing the wheel route to Guests out of the backfield, back to the right side. He rolled out to the left, threw back to the right, and it's 46-24.
3: And he had basically a linebacker, you know, on a running back, wide receiver type, and he just, that's a matchup you're never going to win.
0: That's the first catch of the year, I believe, for Xavier Guess.
3: Well, he looked good doing it. By the way, that's the sixth score between these two teams in the third quarter.
0: And four of them been by Davis, all touchdowns.
3: Yeah.
0: They're going for two.
3: Why not? Let's rub their nose in it.
0: Snap back to Cleland, throws it out quickly. It's a juggling catch. Then they pitch it back to Fisher, and he is blown up.
3: Bury him.
0: By Dre Greeley back at the 8 or 9 yard line. So the 2-point conversion is no good, and I really don't know. Well, 24, but they were trying to get it to 48-24 so that they couldn't get beat with three touchdowns and three 2-point conversions. But
3: that's a punk move.
0: They.
3: I don't like that. I mean, come on, you're rubbing it right now, and that's, you know, you're going to go for two up 46-24, really? Not buying it.
0: A 56-yard passing play from Cleland to Guess. That caps a three-play 69-yard drive that took a minute 14 off the clock, and it's a 46-24 game here.
3: This is a program that's beaten Eastern one time, once, in their entire career. They have never won here against Eastern Washington. So I think there's some frustration and some, you know, payback, and that's what happens. When you've been the team that's been pounding on people, you know, you're going to get some shots coming back across when it's their turn, and that's what you're seeing here tonight.
0: So Guess got the touchdown there. He's not on the two deep as a wide receiver. the depth chart. And that was his first catch. No, excuse me. He had five catches for 88 yards and a touchdown. Never mind. So that's his second touchdown of the season. Not his first catch and not his first touchdown. Here's Bell on the return out over the 15 to the 20 and is driven down as he gets to about the 22. And so the Eagle offense will start first down and 10 from there. And there goes the dog to go pick up the tee.
3: And another snack. That dog's going to...
0: He's going to be fat at the end of the day.
3: He's going to be huge. He's going to have to keep running just to burn off all the snackies he's had.
0: Six touchdowns, is that right? No, seven touchdowns for UC Davis in this game. So, eight kickoffs.
3: Hopefully they're dietary in nature.
0: So, first down and 10 for the Eagles at their own 23-yard line here. And Bell will throw it on first down, fires it out to the right sidelines, has a catch, and getting run out of bounds there is the receiver over across the way. It was Rylan Lang, I believe, gain of about 8 yards.
3: Nice job, just a curl route, ran up, turned around, ball was on time, good throw, good catch.
0: So second down and a yard. Three backs in the backfield, hand off Bell off the left side, should have a first down up to the 34. And it's going to be a gain of a couple of yards, and the Eagles will move the chains inside of a minute remaining here in the third quarter. McKissick will be split to the left side. He's the wide receiver to the left. They have a receiver in the slot inside of him. Two men to the right. Bell under pressure, sacked for the seventh time in the game. And that time it was Grant Gerritsen, his first sack of the season. Unless he had one earlier today, I've lost track of all the guys that have sacks in this one. It'll be second and long.
3: They're just bringing more guys than Eastern has, you know, to block up there. And Bell basically is running for his life. They know that he has to throw, and he had no chance.
0: Loss of 11 on the play, back to the 23-yard line. So second and 23 now. Snap back to Bell, four-man rush. Pressured out again with the four-man rush. Running for his life to the left side. Throwing, has a catch, and then a hit on the sidelines as Rylan Lang hauls it in, but a short gain to the 26, only a 3-yard pickup. It'll be third and long.
3: Yeah, this is, I mean, you know, you basically are behind the sticks, and that's it for the quarter, thank goodness.
0: And so the third quarter runs out. The Eagles will have it third down and 18 at their own 26-yard line when we come back after this timeout. Three quarters in the books here. Eagles couldn't get a stop in the third quarter of play. UC Davis scores four times. Is that right? One, two, three. Yeah, whatever it is. No, they get 21 to 46. Yeah, they scored four times, and they lead at 46-24. We'll have more after this break on the Eagles Sports Network from Learfield.
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0: 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It all goes to this very worthy cause, celebrating and helping military families, especially those at Fairchild Air Force Base. All right, through three quarters, Eastern, 491 yards of offense. They have done pretty well there. Nate Bell has thrown for over 300 yards, his second 300-yard game of the year. But Davis has 543 yards, and they've done that on 37 plays. They're averaging 14.7 yards a play. I don't know that I've ever seen that before,
3: either.
0: Except maybe for a few times when Eastern was doing it to somebody else, when Vernon Adams and Cup and those guys were running around and having big games and big plays, and nobody could stop them.
3: Yeah, it's hard to watch this, Larry. I mean, it really is, to see how far Eastern has fallen. And Davis just has guys that are faster and better than Eastern has. I mean, injuries have hit this team. You know, you're seeing them. They're trying to make plays, but if one guy doesn't make the right fit, you can see the difference in speed. And it's obvious when you look at the big plays that have been going on the last couple weeks in terms of what Cal Poly's running back did to Eastern Washington and what these three individuals have done that have had, you know, the big games and big plays tonight. So, oh, man, it's gut-wrenching to watch this thing.
0: So Davis has a 46-24 lead here in this ball game. Eastern still dominating total plays, time possession, which means nothing. You get no points for that. 77 plays to Davis's 37. They have 33 minutes time of possession to less than 12 minutes for Davis.
3: It's 46-24.
0: Right.
3: That's what nobody cares about anything else except
0: that.
3: But
0: it's just amazing the one-sidedness of some of these stats, but yet the game is one-sided going the other way. Third down and 18 for Eastern Washington at their own 26. Nate Bell to throw with pressure. They want to set up a screen, and it was pretty well defensed there. Cabrera was open, but Nate couldn't get him the ball, actually.
3: Because he had a guy, a middle linebacker, was 2 feet from his face and just had a clean running shot to him. They know they're going to screen, and so they just sent the house, and they've just been blitzing. Both of these staffs on the defense, offensive front, offensive coordinator Paul Shelton has done a great job for Davis. Matt Combs, the D coordinator, has called a really good game. I've been impressed by their ability to call things and really disrupt Eastern's offense.
0: On comes Ficone. Jones stands at his 35-yard line. Ficone boots it away. A nice high kick downfield. Fair catch called for and taken at about the 33-yard line. And so that's going to be, let's see here, 24 and 17, I think, 41-yard punt with no return. And with 14:51 remaining in the fourth quarter, here comes this UC Davis offense. And if they can drive down and get a score here with no defensive help as far as penalties go, it would be over 600 yards of offense for Davis here in this game. They've got running backs to either side of the quarterback. Cleland in the backfield. Snap back, hand off, and trying to get off the left side and getting a couple of yards is Fisher. Got out over the 35 to about the 38. That's going to get him about 5 yards there on first down.
3: He's got 224 yards on 12 carries, so that messes up his yards per carry, so I'm sure he's bummed about that.
0: Gain of almost 5. We'll call it second down and a long 5 here. Zaire Collier, a second-team All-Big Sky Conference player, is over the ball at center. Batu in motion off to the right side. And Cleland fakes the handoff, fades back to the 30, throws a deep ball looking for Jones downfield, and a flag is coming in.
9: Oh, garbage call.
0: Yeah, well, that was a good call. Jalen Jenkins grabbed him by the arm.
3: Ball wasn't even close to being caught.
0: Yeah, well, that was because Jalen Jenkins grabbed him by the arm.
3: I don't care. There's been plenty of times where they've been holding the other side and they haven't called that. It's the first time they've called that all night. There was hand fighting down on this play down here for Eastern Washington that was even worse. The kid couldn't even get his arm up.
0: I think if you could see the penalty or
3: I saw
0: see the play
3: it.
0: I'm
3: angry right now.
0: There it is.
3: Yeah, I saw it. He pulled on him. It was a good call.
0: So it's a 15-yard penalty, and basically it saved a touchdown, so you can live with that.
3: I can.
0: And Davis is at the Eagle 48, first down and 10 yards to go here. Trips to the right, and Cleland's under center. Brings a man in motion from the right side, and they'll hand it off. And burrowing in on the right is Brooks, and he will cross, or excuse me, Fisher, and he will cross the 45 and get down to the 43. So a four-yard gain for Fisher there. Deshaun Misa was in there, among others, on the tackle. Mayoski in there as well. Second down, six.
3: Just trying to run the ball, set a play-action pass. They've been going inside. They've been working on matchups on the outside. They're trying to find the matchups where they can take advantage of. They're going to go and throw the ball to the wide side of the field right now.
0: One-on-one out there is the receiver. That's Batu. It's not a good matchup for Eastern. Cleland wants to throw to him, fires to the out instead, not a deep ball. Batu with the catch. He's wrestled out of bounds by JoJo Maxey-Johnson, but he's going to get forward progress to about the 34-yard line. So a gain there of about 13 yards and a first down.
3: So you know how you stop that, Larry? You roll your butt up there, you play press man, and you beat the crap out of the wide receiver, and you make him get punished and not let him get off. You have to be physical at the point of attack.
0: So first down and 10. Davis at the Eagle 34. Ball on the right hash. Under center is Cleland. He takes the snap, hands it off, running to the left side, Brooks. And he'll dive across the 30 to about the 29. Who had him by the legs? It was Eskridge, I believe, that brought him down after a five-yard pickup.
3: Eskridge has been flying around out there. All three, basically, Jenkins has been the leading tackler, Mayoski, Marsh, and Broussard. Three of the four leading tacklers for Eastern Washington are your secondary, and the other guys are middle linebacker.
0: So second down and five after that five-yard pickup. Fisher up now to 233 yards, I believe, on 15 carries in this game. Off a fake. Rolling left, throwing left, and out of bounds. Cleland was under pressure from Misa and Mayoski, and he had nobody open, moving to his left and just threw it out of bounds, and now it's third and five.
3: Cleland may have had his best game, as an Aggie. You know, he's thrown for four touchdowns, 234 yards. He's done a nice job. He's also rushed for 23 yards. He's managed this game very well for the Aggies.
0: Third and five now for UC Davis. They're just two out of six on third down. Cleland back to throw. A little pressure. Throws the ball. Right sidelines. Caught. Batu at the 15 and is tossed out of bounds there by Jalen Jenkins, I believe, over across the way. Given to the 16. Gain of 13 and a first down.
3: Jenkins just stumbled coming out of the break. Batu broke his ankles there. He just did a great job of breaking that route off. And that he had pretty good coverage. It was just a better route. And that's what you do. You go find the best receiver in the big sky. And if you got one-on-one, that's where the ball's going.
0: Cleland up to 256 yards. UC Davis up to 579. First down from the 17-yard line. Toss sweep running left side. It's Fisher. Stops, cuts back, and dives to the 16. He's only going to get about a yard in the play. Broussard was there. Jaden Radke was there. Gain of one.
3: They're going tempo.
0: Now an empty backfield. Two receivers go to the left, three to the right. And Cleland will pull the ball down and run inside the 15 and kind of stumbles forward. Jalen Jenkins, he got clipped that time. Or check that, Messiah Washington. And Washington gets up limping, but he's going to stay in the game. Gain of a couple of yards. It'll be third down and about six. He didn't slide that time. He kind of tumbled forward, almost like a forward roll.
3: Yeah.
0: And he rolled into the leg of Washington.
3: Well, and he's a big dude. He's 6'2", 225, 230 pounds. So that's a lot of rolling stuff going into your ankle.
0: Third down and six. Snap back. They're going to swing it out of the backfield to Fisher. He gets inside the 15 to the 10 and is tackled there by JoJo Maxey-Johnson, short of a first down. And so it'll be fourth down and about three now, and on comes the field goal unit for Davis to try to make this a four-score game with 10.5 minutes to play.
3: That was a pretty good job by JoJo Maxey-Brown over there. He was held on the outside but came through it, fought through it, and made that play over there. Good job by the Eagle defense to afford the field goal. I respect this better than going for two. At least they're doing the right thing here from a football perspective.
0: 27-yard attempt for Meyer, who has hit two out of four field goals this year. Snap back is a little high, and the kick is end over end, and it's booted through. So Meyer gets a 27-yard field goal there, and Davis is a point short of 50 here in this one. 10:03 remaining. We'll have a timeout on the field. We'll take the break as well. Our score is UC Davis 49, Eastern Washington 24. This is the Eagle Football Network from Learfield.
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0: Well, for UC Davis, a 10-play, 57-yard drive took 4:48 off the clock, and they get the touchdown, and they get the field goal, rather, and they have a four-score lead now at 49-24 with 10:03 remaining to play here in this ballgame. Northern Quest Resort and Casino is the Inland Northwest premier destination for gaming, dining, and entertainment. 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All right, so here comes the Eagle offense. They'll be out onto the field here very shortly. And it's really been kind of a tough thing for the Eagle offense so far here in the latter part of this game because they still are having pretty good success near 500 yards, but everybody knows what they're going to do at this point in time.
3: Montana came in here, threw 62 up on this team.
0: Yeah. Well, they're the number two team in the country when we get to Monday morning, and all the polls are out. So there's, I guess, probably a reason for that. We have figured out who our mysterious 62 was. It was Jaden Woodland, a freshman safety.
3: He's 62?
0: Yeah, well,
3: really?
0: I don't know what they had. They had some sort of a problem, I'm guessing, because you had Woodland at 36. That's what his number is, and he's wearing 62. Cameron Gilhuber, another freshman safety, who is 39. He's 50. So I'm wondering if Jamison Wade, who was 46, is now 55 as a linebacker. So I don't know what the heck's going on. I'm guessing those are spare jerseys. Maybe guys
3: didn't know they were.
0: I'm wondering if guys didn't get the memo that they were wearing red and they packed their white. I don't know. That's just a guess.
3: Well, maybe the equipment guys had a bad day too, so it happens. But I don't see a lot of safeties running around that are 62. That's interesting.
0: Well, he's 62 and another one's 50.
3: Man. Well, maybe they have to be on punt coverage.
0: And Birmingham was going to wear 69 possibly tonight. So I don't know what happened there, but at any rate, here's the run forward and a kick, end over end, downfield, short. Jackson Bell from the 6, up the right hash at the 15 to the 20, into the middle of the field. He goes over the 25 and out to the 30. So another good return by Jackson Bell. And the Eagles will start with pretty good field position at their 30-yard line here.
3: Yeah, give him time and give him a little bit more strength. He's going to be a sore puppy next week, too. He's cramped up. He's taken a lot of hits. He's had to return a lot of kicks, and he's done a nice job, especially catching the ball out of the backfield. But, they're just trying to protect him. And Nate, he's taken a beating. How many sacks is it, 6 now or 7?
0: It is 6 officially.
3: And he's gotten bouncing around a lot more than that, too.
0: So two receivers to either side here for the Eagles. First and 10 at their own 30-yard line. And they're going to fake the handoff and throw it out to the tight end. And that is incomplete. And that was pretty well covered by UC Davis. As coming up from the safety position that time was Albert Richardson on the coverage there of the tight end Ryan Johnson.
16: There defensively for the Aggies.
0: So it'll be second down and 10 now for the Eagles. They'll have Lang and Carlson split to the right side. Garrett now to the left. Johnson, the tight end, in motion to the left. Bell to throw. Over the middle, almost picked off for the second time in the game, but dropped that time by Totten as he was trying to get it on a drag across the middle to Carlson.
3: And again, on second down, they brought the house. They brought 7. You have 6 blocking, and Totten nearly picked that off. You had a receiver on the wide side of the field right in front of the Eastern bench running uncovered down that sideline. But he can't see him because he's under so much pressure.
0: So 3rd and 10, Eagles, now at their own 30. Two receivers right, one to the left. Back to throw it is Bell. Heaves it down the right side. Wide open, Carlson at the 50. Tried to juke a man, could not, and gets tackled at the 45 of UC Davis. That is Richardson again on the tackle, a gain of about 25 yards.
3: If you can give him some time, he's good at finding the guys, and that was just a nice throw. Carlson, you know, came open. Excellent job by him making that catch. Excellent job. That was his fourth catch of the night.
0: So Albert Richardson with a tackle there. Rolling left, Bell throws it down the left sidelines, incomplete. Just overthrown, looking for Garrett down there, and he's hurt.
3: Oh, jeez.
0: And so he fell hard on his left shoulder, it looks like.
3: And he's just coming back off injury, isn't he?
0: Yep.
3: Oh, come on.
0: We're down to 9:18 remaining here in the fourth quarter. And they've got Wes up, and he's going to walk off the field now under his own power. But it's a mash unit over there on that sidelines. You've got in the wide receiver position, you've got Jamai East, who's out of this game. You've got Cole Pruitt, who's on one of those knee wheelie things. You've got Garrett out of the game. You've got Bodie Gardner, who had to be helped off earlier. You had Jackson Branch, who's not even suited up in this game.
3: It probably won't play for a couple more weeks if this season.
0: Yeah, so there's not many bodies left in the running back field, and there's not many bodies left at the wide receiver position, not many bodies left at the safety position for Eastern Washington this season. At this point in time, anyway, some of these guys may well come back. We'll have to wait and see. 9:18 remains, fourth quarter, another timeout on the field. Our score is UC Davis 49, Eastern Washington 24. 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
0: Nate Bell, his second 300-yard passing game as an Eagle. He has 341 passing yards now. But with the big sack he took earlier in the game, he's back under 100 yards rushing. And right now is at 98 rushing yards. But that's 439 yards of total offense for him in this game. But the problem has been big plays once again, as Davis is down to averaging 12.7 yards per play now. So that is down from better than 14 earlier.
3: Which would have been a school record. I think 12.7 might be up there and close to something like that. So they've done a great job. They have big play. My concern is that's 2 weeks in a row, Larry, where teams have come in and big played this Eagle defense.
0: So second down and 10 for the Eagles. They have the ball at the 45 of UC Davis here. By the way, the catch by Carlson was his fourth. He has 56 yards in this game. Wes Garrett, 7 catches for 79 yards. Jackson Bell, 4 catches, 59 yards, and a touchdown. Those are the leading receivers for the Eagles today. Second and 10 at the Aggie 45, ball on the right hash. Two receivers to either side. Jackson Bell out of the motion, out of the backfield in motion to the left. Quick throw to the right that is caught. And fighting yards Rylan Lang, and he is hammered out of bounds there on a late hit in front of the Davis bench. And the Eagles will go over and get him and keep him from having an altercation on the sidelines there as he took a cheap shot from somebody.
3: Thomas McCormick, 13.
0: And that's going to be a 15-yard penalty.
5: Defense, number 40. It's a 15-yard penalty.
3: Actually,
5: automatic
3: 13.
5: First down.
0: Yeah, there is no 40.
3: It was 13.
0: Yeah.
3: Oh, good. That's a 15-yard penalty. No, he got the number wrong again. He called him 11. That's all right. It's close.
0: And McCormick will come out of the game now and get a talking to. So add 15 yards to that, down to the 40-yard line. Trips to the right, empty backfield, quick throw to the right, caught by Jackson Bell. He's got five guys to try to dodge, though, and is able to dive forward to the 24. I mean, they just had too many guys out there. It seems like they know what the play is before Eastern knows what the play is. One-yard pickup.
3: Guess which side they went to?
0: The short side of the field.
3: There you go, Larry. You were a stud on that.
0: Ball on the right hash. One receiver goes right. Two goes to the left. And back to throw it is Bell. Pressure coming. Throws deep into the end zone. Leaping grab. Caught. Touchdown. Touchdown, Eastern Washington. Hauling that in was Carlson.
3: Good for him.
0: Drew Carlson, his first receiving touchdown of his career. So Drew Carlson hauls that one in from 25 yards out. And the Eagles are up to 30 now in this ball game. And they will try to make this an 18-point game with 8:36 remaining. So for Nate Bell, his second pass or third passing touchdown in this game, I believe. Nope, second passing touchdown. Here's the PAT. That's booted through. So two passing touchdowns. Well, that's... Washington. Yeah, three touchdowns, three PATs for the Eagles. So the point after is good for Eastern Washington. So a seven-play, 70-yard drive. It took a minute 21 off the clock, and it was a 24-yard passing touchdown from Nate Bell to Drew Carlson. So we'll take a break. Our score is UC Davis 49, Eastern Washington 31. We'll be back after this break here on the Eagles Sports Network from Learfield.
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0: So that seven-play, 70-yard drive took a minute 21 off the clock. Carlson's first receiving touchdown as an Eagle. So good for Drew. He has a big game today. He has five catches for 80 yards and a score. Nate Bell, a career-high 371 passing yards. Again, plus 98 on the ground. That's 469 yards of offense. And three touchdowns accounted for here in this game. But the problem is Eastern still trails by 18. So...
3: Do you onside kick? Do you try to do something? Because you can't. You haven't stopped anybody in the second half. I mean, so basically they're going to bleed you by just driving the length of the field, and they kick a field goal, great, but then, you know, you've given up five, six minutes. So do you try to get a cheapie in there? But, you know, the Aggies are going to play for the onside kick. So I think you try to kick it deep and hope your defense can figure out a way to fill the appropriate gap and make a stop.
0: Well, we'll see what they elect to do here. If you're on the go and you want to stay connected to college sports anywhere in the country, go ahead and download the free Varsity Network app. It's available on Apple and Android, and again, it's a free download. Makes it easier than ever to listen live and keep up with your favorite team. So don't miss a moment. Get the Varsity Network app now. Davis is not expecting an onside kick here. They just have five guys up on the line, and then... Two guys are back at the 35. You have five guys across the 50, and they have two guys back at the 35, so they're not really...
3: That's where McKee's kicking.
0: Yeah, they've got McKee kicking off here, not Dotson, so that means it's probably going to be an onside kick.
3: Yeah, if I'm Davis, I'm playing for the onside kick right now.
0: That's what it's going to be, and now Davis is going to take a timeout because they didn't have the...
3: and seam.
0: They had some five guys that were, but they didn't have some of the guys behind them were not hands guys. You have number 51, number 99.
3: Yeah, 99 looks like he ate a Volkswagen bus. That dude's huge.
0: Tyler Parker, a defensive tackle, backup defensive tackle. So 51 is a backup defensive lineman, Tom Sikinski. And so some of the guys behind them were not hands types of guys, and Eastern was slow in. I don't know whether they had been cleared to kick off, but they were still fiddling around too much. And they allow Davis to take the time out here to change up their team. So I'll see if Easton goes ahead and kicks it deep or if they're going to still have Soren McKee. So there's going to be another onside kick attempt here. And here's where I would like to see a little pooch kick.
3: I agree. Pop it down about the 30, you know, maybe just pop it down about the 20-yard line and see, you know, make him go back and have to make a play and just hustle down there because you got 10 guys up, you know, within 10 yards of the line of scrimmage. Pop it down to about the 15-yard line and see what happens. But yeah, he's got it on the side.
0: Because the deep guy is still at the 35-yard line. Here's the onside kick. It's rolling free, and UC Davis, I think, will get it as it crossed the 45-yard line. It was still bouncing. The Eagles trying to steal that away. Bjorn Birmingham was down there, and there's some grabbing and pulling and shoving and whatnot. And they'll
3: Unpile,
0: and Davis will have it at the Eagle 46 after the failed onside kick.
3: Actually, nice recovery by the Aggies. That's not an easy ball. It's spinning kind of like a top, and you've got to get down there. You just hope it takes kind of a cantywampus bounce and doinks off a leg or an arm or something like that. But he fielded it nicely and does what you do. You pounce on it, and then you lay on the ground and hope one of your teammates come over and cover you up.
0: So first down and 10, Davis at the Eagle 46. Here's a handoff running wide on the left side is the running back Fisher, eluded one player, and then is hogtied and thrown down by Jalen Jenkins as he gets to the Eagle 44 for a gain of a couple. They had good penetration in there. He was able to get by one man on the end and get two.
3: Yeah, that was just a great job of getting upfield. 15 for their team tackled one of the Eagle defenders who was the guy that made the penetration on it. But, you know, no harm, no foul.
0: So second down and 8. They've got Cleland under center. Motion from the tight end, Williams. They fake the toss sweep. Back to throw it is Cleland. He will run out of the pocket to the left side, get across the 40, and is run out of bounds by Eskridge as he gets to the 38-yard line. So a 6-yard pickup, and it'll bring up third down and 2 here.
3: That was a good job by Eskridge because he had to come over from the linebacker spot on the wide side of the field. They were on the tight side, and when Cleveland saw everybody covered, he had a tight end that broke free late, but by then he brought the ball down, and then he just picked up, you know, positive yards, and they're very manageable third down here for the Aggies.
0: Third down and 2 for Davis. They are 3 out of 8 on third down in this game. Some of those conversions have been here in the second half. They have two receivers split left, ball in the left hash. And they will fake the run or fake the handoff, and the quarterback Cleland will dive to the 35 for a gain of 3, and that'll be good for a first down.
3: Keeps the clock running, does what they needed to do. They want to burn clock. They're going to get points out of this, probably with an attempted field goal, if not a touchdown, and that'll pretty much put it out of reach here. But Eastern had to try to do something. They've just not been able to stop this offense in the second half.
0: Mason Walsh is in as a running back here. They lost their backup running back last week, Mateo Perez, to an injury. And Cleland will throw with time. Fires over
3: there
0: the middle, picked off at the 20-yard line. Jalen Jenkins out over the 30, 35, up the left hash, 40. Now running laterally, and he'll be tackled at about the 44-yard line. Third interception this year for Jalen Jenkins, given to the 45-yard line, and the Eagles will get it with 6:35 remaining to play here in this one.
3: Seventh overall interception. That would tie for the lead going into this game, but 14th interception in 17 games, Larry. They've had a pick in 14 of 17 games. That's pretty darn good for this back end.
0: For Jenkins, his third interception of the year, his 8th interception of his career. And so Eastern has it, first down and 10, still with 6:35 to play in this ball game, trailing by 18 points. Motion from the tight end Stite to the right side. They fake the handoff, pitch back. Cabrera running reverse to the right, gets over the 45, and will be pushed out of bounds. by Severs, the linebacker, as he gets to the 48, a little three-yard end-around there.
3: Yeah, because you just ran out of room. You ran into the tight side. You were on the tight side anyway, and you just ran out of room because there was really no room to run.
0: Second down and seven. Snap back to Bell, waist high, fades back to the 40, guns it over the middle, has a catch. Carlson trying to spin out of the hands of Severs, can't do it, who tackles him at the 37 of UC Davis. That's a gain of 15.
3: Great job, kind of a deep drag route there, an excellent throw by Bell, and that'll put him close to 400 yards on the day. He's right there, and excellent drive so far. Nice job but with the defense getting a turnover. Good job by the offense moving the ball.
0: Carlson nearing his first 100-yard receiving game. Bell to throw quickly, caught by Stite. He will dive down across the 30 to the 29, knocked off his feet by the safety Rosa, but a gain of about 8 yards there. Clock running, 5.5 minutes remaining to play. Eagles right back at the line, empty backfield. Five wide on second and two at the Aggie 29. Snap back to Bell, looks, fires short over the middle, and that's incomplete. Severs, the linebacker that time, batted that one away from Rylan Lang, so it'll be third and two.
3: Ball was thrown behind Lang. He had to try to reach back on it, which is where the linebacker was. If he would have let him, he'd have been able to have a completion. Wouldn't have gone very far because Severs would have tackled him, but that was just behind the receiver.
0: Four receivers go right, and Bell runs left, now cuts back, has a first down over the 25, and dives to the 20. That'll be a gain of nine, and the Eagle first down, and they're in the red zone now at the Davis 20.
3: That was just, I don't know if that was a design play or he just saw everything break down so quickly. He just said, I'm just going to take this thing and run.
0: And he's back over 100 rushing yards now in the ball game. First down and 10. Back to throw it is Bell. Has time. Steps up in the pocket. Now runs left side. Heaves it downfield. Has a catch. Stite inside the 10-yard line and is rolled out of bounds as he gets near the 5. So Caden Stite having a career game, receiving the ball, and he takes it all the way down to the 8 for a gain of 12.
3: Great job by Bell because he flushed out of the pocket to the left side. He was able to see Stite and threw that ball to a spot where he could make the catch, and he just bullied that DB and pushed him up the field.
0: First and goal from the 8-yard line on the left hash. They fake the handoff to Jackson Bell. Nate both Bell throws, has a catch. McKissick, but he'll have little, if any, yardage there. Tackled immediately by Ty Richardson. And that's going to be no gain on the play, I think. And the Eagles will take a timeout with 4:19 remaining to play here in the fourth quarter of play. So no gain on the pass there to McKissick. And it'll bring up second and goal for the Eagles from the 8-yard line. So Nate Bell now over 400 yards passing if he doesn't lose any yardage here. He's at 406 passing yards. He has 107 rushing yards, so 513 yards of total offense. The Eagles nearing 600 yards of offense. Davis has 600 yards of offense almost. Eagles 593 yards. Davis is 596 in this game. Easton also nearing 100 offensive plays. They're at 92.
3: Well, and I think you're going to have to go. I mean, you go for two, you get to 16. You know, that gives you a chance with a field goal to win it. You know, so you got to score three times. You got to get two touchdowns, two-point conversions, and a field goal. It can happen. Because you just got a turnover. I mean, you got an interception that got you the ball back. Who knows?
0: Yep, down to 4:23 remaining. Empty backfield for Bell. Two receivers either way. And he will give it away. Fly sweep to his brother Jackson. Cuts up field. Breaks one tackle. Fights forward. Might get to the 6. Let's see where they give him.
3: Jeez.
0: Only a yard on that play to the 7-yard line. But at least it went to the wide side of the field to give him a chance to get to the corner. He couldn't do it, and so now it'll be third and goal from the 7.
3: Two plays, you've gone sideline to sideline. They're not pushing a ball down into the end zone. Throw the freaking ball into the goal line.
0: Third and goal. Here comes a free rusher. Bell gets away, running to the right side, directing traffic. Throws a pass, caught inside the 5, diving for the end zone. Is it in? It is. Touchdown. Touchdown, Eastern Washington. Will McKissick, his first touchdown as an Eagle. And the backup tight end with a 7-yard receiving touchdown, and it's now a 49-37 game with 3:48 remaining.
3: I think you got to go for two. No, they're going to kick a field goal. Well,
0: kick an extra point.
3: Or extra point, yeah. Oh, maybe we can get three out of it if we talk the score guy into it. What do you think?
0: Hey, let's give it a try. So they're going to play basically if you get this extra point. Remember, they've had one blocked in this game. Kneeled the snapper. Here's the snap back. The ball spotted, and the kick is booted up and through by Soren McKee. So we're going to do some math here.
3: Touchdown and extra point.
0: So it's 49-38. If the Eagles get the ball back here, they would want to either get a field goal to make it 49-41 or a touchdown, and then they have to go for two. If they convert that, then if you get an onside kick again, you can kick a field goal.
3: Right.
0: So that was a 7-yard passing touchdown from Nate Bell to Will McKissick. And that caps a 9-play, 55-yard drive that took 2:47 off the clock, and the Eagles aren't giving up here.
3: Nope.
0: It's a 48-39 ball game.
3: 520 yards of total offense, 413 yards passing. Is that right?
0: 601 yards of total offense.
3: No, I mean 500 total just for Bell.
0: Oh, yeah, he's over 500.
3: Yeah, so
0: he's got 520 right now.
3: That's what I said.
0: 107 rushing yards and 413 passing.
3: Yeah. So, but over 600. I mean, where did the defense go in this game?
0: Well,
3: I guess went the way of the dodo bird. And here we go, another onside kick.
0: Yep.
3: So punch the ball all the way downfield. Pop it right up over the top.
0: I'd like to see it just a race. Put your fastest guys out there, and they're expecting this to be a ground ball. The deep man is at the 40. So kick it down to the 10-yard line and see who wins the race.
3: Plus, you're pinning them deep anyway.
0: Kick it hard down the middle of the field, maybe. Here's the dribbler up the middle of the field, and that's dived on by one of the Cal Poly players, Porter Connors, and he is down. Nope, now he gets up. And so he gets it at the Eagle 47, first down and 10.
3: Yeah, I love it because Miles Majoski just destroyed one of the back guys who was standing there, and he came off limping off the field wanting to know

0: destroyed one of the up back guys who was standing there, and he came off limping off the field. Wanting to know why he got blown up? Because that's what you do. You go down there, first guy that's standing around the ball, you blow him up and hope that your guy behind you is going to be able to come down and recover it.
1: So you can't give up a first down here. Easton's got to be strong defensively. They bring Fisher back in as the running back. He has 235 rushing yards in this game on 16 carries. Motion man through to the left side. They give it away to Fisher, runs back to the left and struggles forward for a couple of yards to the 45-yard line as they had somebody into the backfield there. I was trying to see who that was. That was Shea Robertson, the linebacker, made great penetration there. And Fisher broke his tackle, but he gets brought down for a gain of two. Nate Bell, 39 out of 58. Those are career highs for completions and attempts. And his yardage is a career high, 413 yards. Matt Eskridge made the tackle on that play. Second down and eight. They're down to six on the play clock as they're at the line of scrimmage here. Motion from the tight end, Williams. And they will run it again. Fisher gets breaks a tackle and gets down to about the 41. And the Eagles will use their second timeout. Gain of about 4 yards for Fisher. He'll be short of the 41. It'll be third and a long four now for UC Davis. And basically in this situation, if you're Eastern, you can't give up first down. If you give up first down, the game isn't over,
0: but it's
1: close enough because you will have used all your timeouts and they'll still have the ball.
0: Yeah, they have the two-minute stoppage there, but then they can pretty much do what they want, and that'll take care of it. But still, I give Eastern a lot of credit. They fought hard. Davis has been explosive as heck. They came back, and this was a game where two teams were embarrassed last week, where Eastern caused their own embarrassment, and Montana kind of rubbed Cal Davis's nose in it, and they came out and they were explosive. Boy, they were explosive, and that's 2 weeks in a row Big Sky play that the offenses have kind of had their way with the Eagle defenses on big plays.
1: So a big third and four here for UC Davis with the ball spotted between the 42 and 41 yard lines. They need to take it to the 37 for a first down. Batu is the receiver to the left side, and they have Nixon wide to the right here. Two tight ends in the game. They snap it. It's a wildcat. Fisher fakes the handoff, runs to the right, has a first down and more, and just goes to the ground wisely at the 25-yard line. I don't think he could have scored. He had Broussard over there that could have knocked him out probably at some point in time, but UC Davis gets the first down. Eastern still has a timeout here in this ball game, and they'll get the two-minute timeout as well, but Davis is going to be able to run time off the clock here, and the outcome should be academic at this point in time.
0: Yeah, that was just a nice job. Just used his speed to get to the outside. End loss contained, but I don't think you'd been able to catch him anyway.
1: So a nice gain there for Fisher. 14 more yards on that play, so he's up now to 255 in the ball game. He gets a handoff again and just dives forward. The Eagles had that stuffed. Deshaun Misa was there. And there will be no gain on that play. And the Eagles spend their final timeout with 2:12 remaining to play here in the fourth quarter. So if you do math here, they can run another play on second down. The two-minute timeout will stop that. They run another play on third down. They'll be able to take it down to about 110. Even if they kick a field goal in this situation, there would still be a two-score game, but the Eagles would have only about a minute. They'd have to drive down the field in that time, score a touchdown without a timeout, get an onside kick, and drive down and score another touchdown. It's be a very a tough road to hoe here.
0: You go back to 1971, and Cal Davis did exactly that. In about 18 seconds, they scored two touchdowns against Sac State. It's one of the famous things here in school history where they used to show that footage all the time. You're never out of the game. You never know when this game can turn, where it was a long touchdown pass. They got an onside kick. They had another long touchdown pass, scored twice in 21 seconds.
1: Second and 10. They fake the handoff. Rolling out as Cleland throws short, has a catch at the 20. It's Nixon down the 15 to the 10 and out of bounds. Down to the 8-yard line. And there's 2:04 remaining to play here in this ball game. And Nixon will take it down to the 8-yard line, so that is a big gain there, a 19-yard pickup. And for Nixon, that is his second catch of the season. And so we go to the 2-minute timeout. Let's see what Davis does here. They don't

0: don't have to. They can take three knees down if that's what they want to do. And we'll come back and have more after this timeout. We're at the two-minute timeout. Our score is UC Davis 49, Eastern Washington 38. This is the Eagle Sports Network from Learfield.
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0: Well, we've hit the two-minute timeout here. 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Bud Light, easy to drink, easy to enjoy. Coming up, our post-game show, Paul Sorensen's headed downstairs. He's going to talk to head coach Aaron Best. We'll have our highlights and recap of this ball game here this evening. We'll have a look at the stats, scores of other ball games, and look ahead to next week. We will do all that coming up in our post-game show here from UC Davis. I don't think we did top of the hour ID, so let's go ahead and do that. 10 seconds for our stations to identify themselves here on the Eagle Sports Network from Learfield.
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0: All right, so UC Davis, we'll see what they elect to do here. Will they try to score another touchdown? Or will they take three knees down? Eastern cannot stop the clock. There's a 40-second play clock here. And so they can take three knees down and not give Eastern the ball. And we'll see what Tim Plow, the head coach of the Aggies, elects to do here in this situation. Next week, Northern Colorado is the opponent. Eastern Washington, Northern Colorado, 4 o'clock on Roosevelt in Cheney. Homecoming. Should be a nice crowd. Hope you have a chance to come out to the stadium and see if the Eagles can get their second win of the 2026 season. And Davis is going to do exactly that. They're going to put three knees down here. And the officials not letting the play start because we had the television timeout here. This is going to end up being a 3.5-hour game, roughly. Here's the snap back. Cleland goes back to the 11-yard line, puts a knee down. You'll have to do that two more times. Davis over 600 yards of offense. The Eagles over 600 yards of offense in this ball game. Eastern with the only turnover of this contest. Eastern 5 out of 5 in the red zone, but they had to settle for a couple of field goals there. Davis only got in the red zone twice, scored two touchdowns. And the only time they got stopped in the second half of play was on the Eagle interception, and then this where they stopped themselves. They got into the red zone. The Eagles are going to get a red zone stop here, but basically it was Davis just running out the clock. So we're down to 1:10 remaining as they take another knee down. And so anytime the clock gets to 40 seconds, they can take a knee down, and that'll be that. The Eagles will fall to 1-5. Losers of four consecutive games now. And Davis will get back on the beam, probably move up from the number 15 spot in the polls. Here's the last knee down. We're inside of 40 seconds. That's that. And UC Davis gets their first ever win against Eastern Washington here on their home field. They were 0-5 against the Eagles. They have won 2 in a row now against Eastern Washington, as the Eagles had won the first 11 games in this series. Davis wins today, their first here on this field, and they have defeated Eastern now the last two games. That'll do it here from UC Davis here this evening. Again, the final score, UC Davis 49, Eastern Washington 38. Stand by for the postgame. It comes up after this timeout on the Eagle Sports Network from Learfield.
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4: Welcome to the Eagle Football Postgame Show. Let's go back to the stadium. Here's the voice of the Eagles, Larry Weir.
0: Well, too many big plays once again against Eastern Washington here this evening. The Eagles fall to 1-5 here in this game as they lose to UC Davis by the score of 49-38. Let's go ahead and recap this ball game. The Eagles got the ball to start the game, as UC Davis won the coin toss, deferred to the second half, and it was a drive for the Eagles. They go 7 plays, 32 yards, 2 minutes off the clock, but they have to settle for a 50-yard field goal for Soren McKee, the first of what would be 4 field goals for McKee in this ball game, and we'll hear more from him in just a moment or two. It was 3-0 in favor of the Eagles. That was their only lead in the game. UC Davis then scored on the theme of the day. They had a 25-yard run, then an incomplete pass, and then a 50-yard passing gain for a touchdown from their quarterback, Trainer Cleland, to Sam Batu, the outstanding wide receiver, and the point after was good. 3-play, 75-yard drive took 33 seconds off the clock. It was 7-3 in favor of UC Davis. The Eagles turned the ball over on downs in UC Davis territory. Davis took the ball back with 10:20 remaining to play, about 10.5 minutes actually remaining to play in the first quarter, and then a 67-yard fly sweep for Zach Jones, or wide receiver. He goes 67 yards, one of several big plays for Jones in this game. Point after good, UC Davis had run 4 plays, gained 144 yards, and took a 14-3 lead, but the Eagle defense settled down for much of the rest of the first half. They got the ball back, started a 10-play, 59-yard drive that took 4 minutes and 16 seconds off the clock, and this play set the Eagles up in the Davis red zone. Ball on the right hash. Three receivers go right, one man wide to the left. Third and 13 for the Eagles. Snap back to Nate Bell. He sets up, has pressure, runs out to the right side. He'll keep it, has the room. Over the 30, first down, 35-40 up the middle of the field. Breaks a tackle over the 50, down to the 45, inside the 40, still on his feet. And finally is pushed out of bounds over across the way at the 35-yard line. Nate Bell makes something out of nothing. 43 yards and an Eagle first down. Eagles got it down to the 10-yard line, or inside the 20, I should say. Ended up having to settle for a field goal, a 33-yarder by Soren McKee, but they cut the lead to 14-6 with 6:04 remaining to play in the first half. Eagles forced a UC Davis punt, but then turned the ball over fairly deep in UC Davis territory. They didn't get into the red zone, but they threw a pass into the red zone from outside the red zone. It was intercepted by Totten and run out to the 20-yard line. UC Davis then had to punt, and the Eagles take the ball back. Early in the second quarter of play, they started a 9-play, 87-yard drive, 4 minutes off the clock, and this play put the Eagles within 2 points of UC Davis. It was their first touchdown of the evening. Third and 7, Carroll split to the left side, two men wide right, shotgun, Bell takes the snap, back blitz coming, it's a screen, Jackson Bell, one man to beat, and he does, 25-20, down the sideline, runs to his own man, breaks free, inside the 15, cuts back 10, 5, touchdown!
9: Outstanding.
0: Touchdown, Eastern Washington, Jackson Bell on the screen, breaking tackles along the way, he gets his first collegiate touchdown, it comes on a reception, and just like that, with 10-11 remaining first half, it's 14-12. In favor of UC Davis. That was not the only first touchdown of the game for Eastern Washington. So the point after was blocked, and it was a 14-12 game. Then UC Davis drove into Eagle territory but turned it over on downs. The Eagles, though, could not significantly move. They had to punt the ball, and they downed it at the UC Davis 1-yard line. They gave up a first down to Davis but had to punt, but the Eagles, again, could not. They had two opportunities to take a lead in this game, and they just couldn't do it. They went, they punted the ball, and then they went three and out. UC Davis took over at their own 13-yard line, and then maybe the play that broke the Eagles back, an 87-yard rushing touchdown on the first play of the drive by the running back Jordan Fisher, and the PAT was good, and so it was a 21-12 ball game at that point in time in favor of UC Davis, and that touchdown came with 2:33 remaining to play in the first half. The Eagles, a nice drive down the field, 10 plays, 69 yards, and this play set the Eagles up first and goal from the 10-yard line. Empty backfield, ball on the left hash, third and three at the Davis 38. Bell takes the snap, fades back, throws short, has a catch. Cabrera inside the 30, 25 down the numbers, 20, 15, and is hammered off his feet as he gets down near the 10-yard line by Hayden John, who gets up and talks to him. But, hey, you'll take that every time, a gain of 28. Talk some more, buddy. And the Eagles had to settle again for a field goal. They couldn't get a touchdown in that situation, so they had a couple of opportunities there to get touchdowns in the first half, but they have to settle for field goals. The third of the game for Soren McKee, and that gave him 39 in his career, which tied him with Jason Cromer all-time with 39 made field goals, and it was 21-15 at the intermission. But the Eagles, again, giving up big plays in the first half. Davis scored from 50, 67, and 87 yards, and that continued in the first drive of the second half. Four-play, 75-yard drive, the last 53 covered on a 53-yard pass from Cleland to Zach Jones. The point after was no good, and it was a 27-15 game. The Eagles were able to answer. A six-play, 75-yard drive took 2:40 off the clock, and this play cut it back to a one-score game. Eagles have two tight ends shift from the left to the right side. They have one wide receiver to either side. Motion coming through. They hand it, fly sweep. No, they fake it, and Bell runs right up the middle into the end zone, not even touched. Everybody thought it was a fly sweep, and again, a great fake by Bell, and he runs it right up the middle of the field for an easy touchdown that time, the seventh of the year for Nate Bell, and the Eagles answer that Davis touchdown with one of their own. Two-point conversion failed, though, and it was a 27-21 ball game with 10:45 remaining in the third quarter. But the Eagles just could not stop UC Davis from the big plays. This next drive for them, seven plays, 67 yards, took 2:08 off the clock, a 37-yard rushing touchdown, which had been the shortest touchdown play of the game to that point by UC Davis as Jordan Fisher runs it in for his second rushing touchdown of the game. A two-point conversion, no good. It was 33-21 in favor of UC Davis. The Eagles, they drive down the field. But again, they were denied the end zone. An 11-play, 59-yard drive took 4:04 off the clock, and the Eagles have to settle for what would be a record-setting field goal for senior kicker Soren McKee. Soren McKee trying to set an Eagle record for most career field goals. Snap back, ball spotted. Here's the boot, end over end. It's up. It is good. That is four field goals for Soren McKee in this game. That gives him 40. Now in his career, Jason Cromer's record, which stood for well over 35 years, is now history. So congratulations to Soren McKee. Outstanding Eagle career. The kicker boots his 40th field goal, and the Eagles have drawn back to within 9. But they could get no closer than that. Again, they end up onside kicking, and Davis returned that down to the 15-yard line. Eastern got hit with a late hit penalty, so half the distance to the goal. A 7-yard run by Jones, his third touchdown of the game, 2 rushing, 1 receiving. That made it a 40-24 game. The Eagles were able to drive down, the Eagles end up not able to score. UC Davis gets the ball back. They get a 27-yard field goal, make it a 49-24 game. Eagles drive down the field, 7 plays, 70 yards. Took a minute 21 off the clock early fourth quarter. This play cut the lead down to 18. Ball on the right hash. One receiver goes right. Two goes to the left. And back to throw at his Bell. Pressure coming. Throws deep into the end zone. Leaping grab. Caught. Touchdown. Touchdown Eastern Washington. Hauling that in was Carlson.
9: Good for him.
0: Drew Carlson, his first receiving touchdown of his career. So Drew Carlson hauls that one in from 25 yards out, and the Eagles are up to 30 now in this ball game, and they will try to make this an 18-point game with 8:36 remaining. And so they did make it an 18-point game with a point after. It was 9-31. Then Jalen Jenkins, an interception, and the Eagles get another touchdown. Bell throws to Will McKissick, the backup tight end, who gets his first touchdown as an Eagle. So Carlson and Jackson Bell and McKissick all score their first touchdowns as Eagles here today. Nate Bell, a 3 passing touchdown day. And the point after good, it was 49-38. Eagles try an onside kick. They could not recover it, and UC Davis did not give the ball back to Eastern Washington as they were able to run out the game. And our final score, UC Davis 49, Eastern Washington 38. More of the postgame coming up after this timeout here on the Eagles Sports Network from Learfield.
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0: Well, the Eagles fall here tonight to UC Davis. First ever win for the Aggies over the Eagles here in Davis. As UC Davis gets a 49-38 win here in this ball game. Let's recap the stats from this one. The Eagles 188 rushing yards in this game, 413 passing yards for 601 total offensive yards in this game in 94 plays here this evening. UC Davis, though, averaged over 11 yards per rush in this game. They have 31 rushes for 351 yards. They also average over 10 yards per pass. They had 278 passing yards, and for the game, not quite 11 yards per play overall, 58 plays for 629 yards. We had 1,230 yards of total offense here in this ball game. Turnovers, one on the Eagles, none on UC Davis. Eastern dominated time of possession, 37.5 minutes to 22.5. Both teams had four penalties, Eastern for 33 yards, Davis for 40. Eastern 10 out of 20 on third down in the game. Davis was 5 of 11. Both teams 0 for 1 on fourth down. Eagles 5 out of 5 in the red zone. Davis 2 out of 3 in the red zone, and with the knee down there in the end, which ends up being a non-conversion there. Eastern had 30 first downs to UC Davis's 21 in the ball game. Nate Bell, his third 100-yard rushing game, 16 carries, 107 yards, and a touchdown, and that includes 6 sacks in this game. He lost 30 yards on those 6 plays, so he actually had 10 carries for 137 yards running the football, but the sacks cost him 30 there. Jackson Bell had 13 carries for 43 yards. DeMarcus Barnes, 2 carries for 18, looked very impressive, and then got hurt. Kevin Allen, the third, had 2 carries for 10 yards in the ballgame as well. Nate Bell, 39 out of 58 passing, 413 yards. Those are all career highs for him. 3 touchdowns, 1 interception, again sacked 6 times in the contest. Wes Garrett had 7 catches for 79 yards. Drew Carlson, a career high, 95 receiving yards, 6 catches. He had a touchdown in the game. Jackson Bell, 5 catches, 60 yards. Also career highs for him with a touchdown. Caden Stite had 5 catches for 46 yards in the ball game. Let's see here. Will McKissick had 4 catches for 28 and a touchdown. Rylan Lang had 4 for 33. Caden Stite, a career high, 5 catches for 46 yards in the ball game. Cabrera, 3 catches for 54 yards. And then nobody else had more than one catch after that. Let's see here. Jackson Bell had 98 kickoff return yards plus 6 punt return yards, 60 receiving yards, 43 rushing yards. So Nate Bell accounted for 520 yards of total offense. Jackson Bell accounted for 207 yards of all-purpose rushing in this game. That's rushing yards, receiving yards, and return yards in this ball game. Defensively, not a lot of big stats for Eastern Washington there because they weren't on the field for that much of the ball game. 6 tackles for Jalen Jenkins. He also had an interception, his third of the year. Miles Mayoski had 5 tackles, and the only tackle for loss Eastern had in this game here this afternoon, this evening, and then nobody else had more than 3 tackles. Eastern did not have a sack. They did not have any other tackles for loss. They did not have a pass broken up. They did not have a forced fumble. They had no other stats other than the tackles, the total tackles, the interception by Jenkins, and the 1 tackle for loss by Mayoski here today. For UC Davis, Jordan Fisher, second straight back to getting over 200 yards against Eastern Washington. He had 20 carries for 255 yards and 2 touchdowns. Zach Jones on the fly sweep, 1 carry, 67 yards and a touchdown. Cleland, the quarterback, 7 for 35. Cleland passing 15 of 27, 278 yards, four touchdowns, and one interception. Sam Batu, six catches, 92 yards, and a touchdown. Pickett, three for 52. Jones, two for 60 and two touchdowns in the game. Luke Ficcone had four punts for a 44.25 average. He had one downed inside the 20. Morrow had three punts for a 50-yard average and one downed inside the 20 as well. Richardson, 13 tackles, 1.5 for loss. UC Davis had nine tackles for loss and six sacks in this ball game. Porter Connors had 11 tackles in the game, 2.5 sacks in this one for UC Davis. Garrettson had a sack. Fernandez had a sack. Carrillo had a sack. They had an interception from Totten, who also had a pass broken up in the ball game for UC Davis, and a couple of tackles. Big numbers for a lot of these UC Davis players. Richardson, the corner, 13 tackles, 1.5 for loss, and a pass broken up. Usually when your corners have 25 tackles, it's not necessarily a good thing for you, but it didn't hurt them here in this ball game as UC Davis defeats Eastern 49-38. More of our post game coming up after this timeout here on the Eagle Sports Network from Learfield.
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0: Well, let's run down the scores in the Big Sky Conference, and we'll look at the standings at the end of play today, as we have just one unbeaten team left in the Big Sky Conference. We started with four, and so there's quite a jumble in the standings right now as we go through here and figure things out at the end of play today based on teams that that won and lost here. Today, let's see here. The Eagles, by the way, will be one of just two teams without a win yet in Big Sky Conference play. All right, let's hear the scores. Yesterday, number one, Montana State, lost on the road at Idaho on the last play of the game. Idaho then gets a two-point conversion to win it rather than tie it. Idaho 35, Montana State 34. Earlier today, third-ranked Montana outscored Northern Colorado 36-14. Final in double overtime, Cal Poly, who had been one of those unbeaten teams in league play, they go down to defeat at home in two overtimes to Weber State 42-34. Northern Arizona on the road held on against a furious Idaho State rally, and Northern Arizona, the number 19 team in the country, defeats number 12 Idaho State by the score of 38-31. And Southern Utah gets a win at Utah Tech tonight. Southern Utah 46, Utah Tech 33. So the Big Sky standings going into play next week. Montana on top with a 3-0 record. Montana State, Cal Poly, Northern Arizona, and UC Davis are all 2-1 on the season. Idaho State's at 1-1. Portland State is at 1-1. Northern Colorado, Weber State. Idaho's also at 1-1, I should say. Weber State, Northern Colorado are both 1-2, and Southern Utah is 1-2. The Eagles and Utah Tech are both 0-3 going into next week's play. Top 25 in the FCS poll, South Dakota State will likely be number one. They defeated 10th-ranked Illinois State today, 31-14. That was on the road at Illinois State. Number four, Tarleton State, an easy 56-21 winner over Chicago State today. Number five, North Dakota, took out Murray State, 55-28. Sixth-ranked Lehigh, a 34-0 winner over Fordham. Stephen F. Austin, ranked seventh in the country, held on for a 28-26 win against Incarnate Word. Number eight, Youngstown State, they beat number 21 Southern Illinois today, 28-16. Ninth-ranked Tennessee Tech, they lost at Western Carolina, 44-20 today. Number 11, Austin Peay, a 42-17 winner over New Haven. Number 13, South Dakota, beats Indiana State, 44-14. 14th-ranked Lamar gets a win today as they win their game against Northwestern State, 42-14. 15th-ranked South Carolina State loses, 34-31, to the Citadel today. Davis was ranked 16th. They won here. Number 17, West Florida, a loser at Abilene Christian, 35-7 today. Number 18, Campbell. They outscore North Carolina Central, 38-31. 20th-ranked Harvard beat number 22 Colgate today, 20-17. 23rd-ranked Mercer, an easy win over VMI. Number 24, Richmond defeated Lafayette. Number 25, Jackson State knocked off Alabama A&M. Both the Cougars and the Huskies lost today. Cougars at home to Fresno State. Huskies on the road at USC. Eagle volleyball, they lose today in four sets at Montana State. They're 2-2 on the season. Eagle soccer hosts tomorrow Weber State on the soccer fields. That starts, I believe, at 1 o'clock in the afternoon. Here on the football field, UC Davis defeats Eastern Washington 49-38. We'll have more after this timeout on the Eagle Sports Network from Learfield.
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0: right, welcome back to our post-game show. Eagles fall at UC Davis tonight, 49-38. Paul Sorensen had a chance to talk to Eagle head coach Aaron Best after the ball game.
1: The end of the game, I'm down on the field with head coach Aaron Best. Man, what a wild one. I mean, when you look at this team, these are two teams coming off games where Montana came in here and embarrassed them last week. You guys had a game that came down to the final play, had a chance to win it, it didn't work out. And two teams that were desperate for a victory, and it kind of played that way tonight, didn't it?
2: Yeah, they're more desperate. They played a little bit angrier. Two things that stuck out without any stats in front of me were the fact that, again, it seems like a common theme every week. Too many explosives given up on defense, and we couldn't chisel out 7-point opportunities on offense. We settled for field goals too often. Thought there were some good things out there, but all in all, we just I'd be curious to see what their yards per play is. Take out the last series or so. Yards per play just wasn't where it needs to be. And so when you're going on 4 or 5 play drives, and I mean, it felt like in the first half we were out there for 25 snaps on defense. We didn't come out of halftime with enough energy, vigor, and I played together, played hard. I mean, we're always going to do that. But those are the two things that stick out in my mind the most that we didn't accomplish is scoring when we got inside the 30. Touchdowns and then way too many explosive plays on defense.
1: They were at one time about 14 yards per play. I think it came down to just a little over 12 yards on that. And that's awfully tough when their explosives were that good. And that's 2 weeks in a row. Cal Poly did the same thing with regards to 8 plays, about 260 yards. And so those are fits. Those are some things that's got to get straightened out here moving forward. Also, Soren McKee had 4 field goals, which gives him the career record now. He's got 40 in his career. So he moves to number one. And Nate Bell had a career night for both completions, percentages, and yards. That's the best that he's had. But just seems like it just wasn't enough. It just couldn't answer whenever Eastern Washington was able to put the ball in the end zone. Then Davis would come right back with a big play.
2: Yeah, I just felt like that there's points that we just couldn't stop on defense. So, we pulled out some things to try to eliminate some of those things on defense and, try to, a surprise onside. But, I don't want to overlook the fact that, like you said, Nate Bell had a career day, and Soren McKee obviously had a an Eagle career day in those departments. It would have been much sweeter, obviously, been a victory to talk about those things. But I don't want to take those things away from those two kids. We battled, but we didn't battle angry enough when it comes down to it. And you're talking, even if it was, and we were 6.5-7 yards of play is a pretty good clip in a game. And so if you're talking upwards of 9 or 10 at the end of the game, that's surely not going to get the job done unless you're turning them over in the red zone or taking the ball away at some point in the field. That's too much too often, and it seems like that's the case. Play a really good defense for half the snaps and really not good defense for the other half, and it's not just 6-yard gains, it's 60-yard big hitters. So take your hat off to an angry UC Davis team that played well, played with a ton of passion. They came out. We knew they were going to try to come out and get away from that 22 points they scored last week because they were going to come out aggressive, stay aggressive, and even with second to last series of the game, throwing the ball, they were going to do what they did. They were going to do it the entire game.
1: Jenkins had another interception. That's his third on the season. Doing a great job, and you guys are 14 of the last 17 games. You've been able to turn the ball over with a pick, and so that's something that defense has been able to do. This time, you guys did a little bit better job of converting just too many field goals, not enough touchdowns.
2: Yeah, that's what it comes down to, and long touchdown varieties when it's all said and done. So those turn into momentum too. When all of a sudden a team goes 70 yards, I mean they kind of get the momentum, and took the momentum too many times. And so at the end of the day, we just like I say. Can't settle for field goals, and if you do, you better play really, really salty defense, and we didn't do that today.
1: Well, listen, you get the head home, you got a home game next week. I know there'll be time to heal and look at film and get after it next week in chief.
2: Thanks, Paul.
1: Thank you.
0: All righty, that's Eagle head coach Aaron Best with Paul Sorensen after the game. We'll come back, wrap things up after this break. Final score, UC Davis 49, Eastern Washington 38 on the Eagle Sports Network from Learfield.
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0: Well, next week, the Eagles will try to right the ship at home against Northern Colorado, who's on their second quarterback of the season. As they, I don't know if their first quarterback got hurt or what they did there, but they brought Brayton Silber in, who is a little better runner, I think, maybe, and he had some good success running the ball against Montana. They have a couple of runners that are around 5 yards a carry, a couple of receivers who have big plays. Defensively, they have the two top players in the Big Sky Conference in tackles for loss in their defensive ends, Butts and Ibakon. And they're going to be looking for a win, smelling the possibility. And the Eagles, it's homecoming. They obviously, they want to win on homecoming, and they need a victory in the worst way.
10: Well, they're going to look at this film, and they're going to lick their chops the last 2 weeks, because you've had an unbelievable amount of big plays that the running backs have had. They've had 260-plus yards and 255-plus yards, you know, for the last two backs. So if I'm a running back for, you know, Northern Colorado coming in here, I'm thinking this is going to be awesome. So they better figure this thing out defensively and how to slow down, you know, the other team and try to get some people healthy and do a better job in their fits and tackle people when they have an opportunity to wrap them up and, you know, play with some passion and some fire and some pride and defend the red and come out. They need a win because there's not a lot of wins on the schedule, you know, moving forward, and it's hard to win in this league. So no one feels sorry for Eastern Washington right now because they've been at the top of the heap for a long time, and now people are taking some shots, and when you get a team down, they're going to bury you, and that's what they're doing.
0: So that ball game starts at 4 o'clock. We'll be on the air at 3:30. You can get tickets in advance at GoEags.com. It's football reunion weekend. If you're a football alum and you have not been getting the emails from Director of Athletics Tim Collins, go on the website, GoEags.com, and try to get to the staff directory, and you can get Tim's email address that way and reserve your spot for the ball game on Saturday, Hall of Fame Day Saturday, as we'll induct the 2004 team and six individuals into the Eagle Athletics Hall of Fame. That starts at 11 in the morning. Tickets still available for that. You can go online and get those tickets as well. And we hope to see you on Saturday as the Eagles take on Northern Colorado. I want to thank you for listening this evening. Thanks to Steve Pry for his work in the studios as always. For Paul Sorensen, I'm Larry Ware from Davis, California, saying good night. Again, the final score, UC Davis 49, Eastern Washington 38. You've been listening to Eagle Football from Learfield.
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12: Carr, take takes the snap, rolls right, now turns and throws upfield. Oh my goodness, he's wide open! Faison dives and catches at the goal line! Touchdown, Notre Dame! They lost track of the receiver in the end zone, and Faison makes them pay!
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14: Tar Heels will be returning the second half kickoff from right to left. Kekahuna, Carolina coming off the 5-yard line with some space to run, popping to the near side at the 45-40 at midfield. Carolina is Jaden Jefferson. It's the freshman who's going to take it all the way to the house. Number two, Jaden Jefferson takes the second half kickoff to the house.
13: Third quarter now, it was more C.J. Carr for the Irish.
12: Oh, he got him to jump!
10: Got him to jump!
12: Free play! Carr has a free play! Flags on the field. Carr rolling left, now back to his right at the 10. He can tuck it and run! Carr to the end zone! He dives and scores! Touchdown, Notre Dame!
13: So we've heard from Notre Dame Radio Network, also heard from Jones Angle from Learfield. Even through pouring rain at times, C.J. Carr threw for 4 touchdowns and ran for another for the Fighting Irish, 37-26, the win over North Carolina. All right, second-ranked Georgia taking on Vandy. Bulldogs in control in the fourth quarter.
14: Gunner in the shotgun with Peanut Phillips the back. And that's Bo Walker. No, Peanut's in motion. Bo Walker's a back. They're both in there. Gunner throwing it out for Peanut. Catches it on the 12. Sidestep, breaks it. Tackle at the 5. He scores down the right side.
13: Georgia Bulldogs Sports Network to call. The Bulldogs stay perfect at 5-0 with a 38-14 win. Coming up next, we'll have our top sound for you. 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
1: Amber and Ian.
2: Eli Drinkwitz, one of the great personalities and coaches in college football, head coach Missouri. What's the worst meal you've had to endure on a recruiting trip?
3: They served me some soup that had, like, cow brains in it. 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
3: Hey, I'm there right now. 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

0: Center all night.
1: Ohio State and Iowa collide in a top 15 Big Ten matchup at Kinnick Stadium.
2: Sand looking to throw from the Iowa 20, shoots it on the right side where it is caught, and Jeremiah Smith goes down right around the end zone, and he's in for a touchdown. Jeremiah Smith, tough catch.
1: Auburn takes on Tennessee with plenty at stake.
3: Hand off Bishop, bounces right side 20 to the 10, beats the defender and into the end zone, touchdown. Deshaun Bishop on a 25-yard run showing that first.
1: Florida and Missouri meet in a top 25 SEC matchup.
2: Simmons against the Robbers running right. Touchdown, Missouri. Found a little hole. Was able to make it through the crease and into the end zone for a 5-yard touchdown.
1: The unbeaten Chiefs and Raiders set for an AFC West showdown.
4: I wouldn't be surprised if it's a very hostile environment. Try to take me back to those Oakland Raiders days. That 3-0 record's real. They've been playing great the entire season. And so for us, it's another step, another challenge that we have to go up there and match.
1: Plus, four Division Series openers kick off October baseball.
5: Pitch. Swing high, fly ball right field, way up there. Acuna back, watch it sail. It is gone. Home run, Kyle Tucker, two-run blow.
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6: 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Four teams earned byes in the MLB postseason, but they got to work on a Saturday. Plenty of MLB postseason action to get to, but first, the gridiron. We go college football. Let's begin with 8th-ranked Florida on the road to see number 25, Missouri. For the Gators, following their 52-28 win over then number 4 Ole Miss a week ago, Florida jumped 13 spots in the AP poll from number 21 to number 8. Could they live up to it? Gators were

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1: He has been the commissioner since 1993.
2: Yikes.
1: Gary Bettman. Why yikes? That's a better part of 33 years. Why yikes?
2: It's hard to believe how quickly it goes, like the blink of an eye. And it's been great, and it still is great, which is why I keep doing it.
1: Well, the backstory is interesting, because you were at the NBA.
2: Yep.
1: They have an opening. They call over to the NBA. You're right there with David Stern at the time. You probably weren't thinking about it, and now we're sitting here 33 years later, right?
2: Well, it was a little more complicated than that. But at the end of the day, I had been at the NBA for a dozen years. And the NHL conducted a search because they John Ziegler was no longer the president, and they had an interim president, and they were looking for somebody to modernize and grow the game of hockey. I had always been a hockey fan. You know, growing up in New York, you had all the majors. I went to Cornell, where hockey was the sport, and I loved the game. And this was a great opportunity. You know, I could have stayed at the NBA and with David forever, but I decided, having this opportunity to sort of do my own thing on a sport that I knew I loved, was a great opportunity.
3: Commissioner, we've seen an explosion of growth with the prosperity of the sport. We're seeing contracts continue to go up. We saw a record-setting deal by Cale Makar with the Avs. I'm curious to know, did you envision this type of growth, and where do you see the next evolution for the game?
2: That's a great question, and there are really two ways to focus on it. One, the nature of our system, the three-level cap, not a penny more or less than 50% to the players as a whole, the hard team cap, and the only exception under certain circumstances is injury, and then there's a player cap. No player can sign a contract for more than 20% in any given year of what the cap is when the contract's signed. And so players getting money that fits within that system is great. And it's why our competitive balance is as extraordinary as it is. We had a record number of come-from-behind games. We had a record number of close games.

0: 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Peter Burns.
1: Hello, Peter. 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
2: Thanks.
0: Courtney Cronin.
3: Courtney.
4: Courtney, are you there?
5: The United States of Courtney.
3: Oh, yeah. Courtney is
6: arriving.
5: Courtney and Courtney
6: 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Courtney.
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7: Ah, indeed it is. Best week ever. ESPN Radio. Courtney Cronin, Peter Burns. Reunited once again. What is this? This is like our third longest relationship now on this show that we've won, what, 4 or 5 weeks in a row? Jeez.
8: We're just hitting our stride.
7: As good teams do
8: at this point of the season.
7: We're separating ourselves from everybody else. I think that's what you're saying. And that was the theme of college football in week four. We're going to get back into every single one of those games. Or rather, I should say, is it already week five? Like, I'm starting to get sad when I was looking at it going, how many more weeks of college football season do we actually have, CeCe? That's the bad part about this whole thing is that we start getting into October, the weather
8: gets
7: better.
8: Chill out. It's early October. There's plenty of college football left.
7: It's like when you go on your first couple of rides at Disney, you're like, it's already 10 a.m. Like, how did the morning go by that fast? That's what we'll get into this week in college football. Also, a busy week in the National Football League. Without further ado, let's get into it with this.
0: This is the biggest story of the week ever.
7: I think the theme is kind of grand opening, grand closing in some different ways. And I mean by that is in Starkville, everyone was excited. Keelan Russell, Kamario Taylor, the cowbells are ringing. It's a glorious day, 11 a.m. kickoff. And by 11:03, this thing seemed just about over, CeCe. You get Kamario Taylor ends up pump faking a fumble. Alabama takes that to the house. Or Alabama takes the next drive to the house. They get a pick six. They are off and running. And this was pretty much how it ended, courtesy of Learfield. Here's Chris Stewart on the call.

October baseball is in full swing. I'm Chris Smith. The White Sox and Rays both earned shutouts in their respective Game 1s of the ALDS. It's the first time in the wild card era that multiple teams from the AL won by a shutout. Meanwhile, the Dodgers

0: Chris Harris, no way.
1: 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Let's put it on the show.
0: Here's a pass. Interception.
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3: It sure is. Normally, we can tell you we're 3 hours from kickoff, and I guess technically we are. We're 3 hours from kickoff from the 1 p.m. Eastern time slate of games here in the fourth Sunday of the NFL season. He's Gary Streisky. I'm Randy Scott. It is Countdown to Kickoff on ESPN Radio and the ESPN app, SiriusXM Channel 80, as well as TuneIn. And we are 3 hours away from kickoffs. The problem is there's already been a kickoff, and it's a good problem to have. We got football on right now in foggy London town. Isn't that right, bruv?
4: You got Danny details on the ones and twos. That is Randy Scott as we take a look at the Colts taking on the Commanders in London, a place I have yet to visit. Would love to go one day, Randy. And it looks like, is that the Commanders already up?
3: Commanders are already up. Leave it to a Washington Commander to wreck a little shop over in Britain.
4: Talk to me, right? But now hashtag allies. So when we go there, we only bring good tidings.
3: That's all it is. And we bring the Commanders and the Colts. And right now, first quarter, Washington out to a 6-0 lead. If you're a Commander fan, you're a little concerned about what you're seeing at the quarterback position, because so far you've seen two quarterbacks. You have seen Marcus Mariota, and then you've seen Marcus Mariota get sort of tackled awkwardly in the backfield, have to go to the blue tent. So now Greek Freak 2.0, some people are calling him, Ethan Kaliakmanis of Rutgers fame, he's in, and he's had a drive, went 2 of 3, 8 yards. It was 3 and out, and Washington having to punt the ball back to Indianapolis. That's about it of note. Danny Dimes, I may be Danny Details. Danny Dimes not really doing a whole lot.
4: Sure.
3: So it's 6-0 in the first quarter. And one thing before we continue to set the slate and get you ready for kickoff of the 1 p.m. Eastern time games here stateside, we got to talk about some guys that are going to be playing on Sundays.
4: Sure.
3: Who were absolutely balling out in college football yesterday. And I got to start with Jeremiah Smith, man. A prohibitive favorite right now to win the Heisman Trophy Award. He's down to almost even money. He's at like plus 115 at DraftKings Sportsbook to win the Heisman. And for good reason, he did whatever he wanted as Ohio State went into Iowa and handed the Hawkeyes their first loss.
4: Yesterday, when we were hosting SportsCenter leading into game day, all of the talk was if the Hawkeyes, who are undefeated going into this game, taking on Ohio State, who if they receive their second loss of the season, they can most likely kiss their college football playoff hopes goodbye, unless a miracle happens. We say, hey, the only thing that the Hawkeyes can rest their hat on is their defense. If they can somehow contain whatever that definition of is to you, contain Jeremiah Smith and stay close in this game, they have a chance. There was no containment of Jeremiah Smith. He did whatever he wanted to do. Not only did he put himself in the Ohio State wide receiver U record books once, he did it twice. Most receiving scores ever by a Buckeyes receiver. Most receptions ever by a Buckeyes receiver. 36 touchdowns in his time in Columbus. And the season is still early. He is three away from breaking Braylon Edwards of Michigan fame's record that he set for all-time receiving scores in the Big Ten.
3: Okay, and so we think about the history at that position at Ohio State, and you don't even have to go back that far.
4: Brother, there are
3: names. You go back to Chris Carter.
4: There are names.
3: You can go to David Boston.
4: I was looking up, give me all prominent Ohio State receivers.
3: Oh, biceps, David biceps. Boston.

0: like hell. And when you get too tired to fight, let somebody else fight for you. That's what you say.
1: Because of all the donations, mine is one of the lives that's been saved.
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4: 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That's This Is Football, wherever you get your pods.

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1: Eric, no way.